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1: NBC News Radio, I'm Scott Carr. Iran and Israel have halted aggressions after President Trump intervened in an effort to hold together a fragile U.S.-Iran ceasefire. Reports say Trump spoke with the Israeli Prime Minister after Iran and Israel exchanged fire for the first time since the U.S.-Iran ceasefire went into effect in early April. This as talks between Iran and the U.S. have remained at a standstill for weeks. The top election official in Los Angeles is responding to accusations that the California elections are rigged. L.A. County Registrar Recorder Dean Logan was asked by NBC L.A. about repeated claims by President Trump and others of fraud.
2: There's nothing rigged here. This is the will of the voters, and our job is to make sure that every eligible vote that was cast and timely received in this election is included when we certify.
1: Logan says a lot of ballots came in later this year than normal, and the bottom line is it just takes time to verify and count them properly.
2: We know that the process here is as intended by law. We know we're doing it with transparency, with security, and with accuracy.
1: President Trump posted to social media today the election is rigged because the candidate he endorsed in the L.A.'s mayor's race, Spencer Pratt, has dropped to third place and seemingly out of a runoff spot. Residents in much of Florida felt an earthquake that hit just west of Cuba in the Gulf this afternoon. Meteorologist Tyler Fleming with the National Weather Service says there's no danger at the beaches.
3: We've spoken to the Tsunami Warning Center, and they confirmed with the earthquake that happened right around 2 p.m. Near Cuba that there is no tsunami threat.
1: The quake measured a magnitude of 6.1. More than 30 people are dead after a magnitude 7.8 earthquake hit the Philippines, and the number of injured risen to well over 100 across several provinces. Dozens of buildings have collapsed or been damaged. The powerful quake struck just after 7:30 this morning local time off the coast of General Santos City on the southern island of Mindanao. Scott Carr, NBC News Radio.
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1: NBC News Radio, I'm Scott Carr. Iran and Israel have halted aggressions after President Trump intervened in an effort to hold together a fragile U.S.-Iran ceasefire. Reports say Trump spoke with the Israeli Prime Minister after Iran and Israel exchanged fire for the first time since the U.S.-Iran ceasefire went into effect in early April. A report says President Trump intervened to halt the aggressions because he believes the U.S. is within days of a breakthrough on talks with Iran. U.S. scientists are busy looking at a 6.1 earthquake that struck just off the western coast of Cuba this afternoon. U.S. Geological Survey scientist Derek Oldberg says the quake was pretty strong for a part of the world that isn't active for earthquakes.
2: This is the largest instrumentally recorded earthquake in the Gulf of America since at least 1950.
1: There's no tsunami threat and so far no reports of damage. New York's Madison Square Garden is basically on lockdown tonight with President Trump in town for Game 3 of the NBA Finals between the Knicks and Spurs. Scott Carr, NBC News Radio.
3: With a news update on WHTC Holland's Cool FM, I'm Gary Stevens. Israel's attacked targets in Iran despite President Trump asking him not to. The strikes, which reportedly hit several targets, including the cities of Tehran and Isfahan, came early Monday local time after Iran fired missiles at Israel, which Israel claims were all intercepted. President Trump had said earlier in the day he was going to call Israeli Prime Minister Benjamin Netanyahu to ask the country not to retaliate. As hostilities in the region enter into a fourth month, is there an end game to all this? The question was posed to Michigan 6th District Congressman Tim Walberger, Republican from Tipton.
4: The end game is that Iran has no ability for a nuclear weapon. There is a regime change that the rest of the world can work with. The Straits of Hormuz will be open and free with no country controlling the straits. Those are end goals that the president put out from the very first day. And remember, when this all takes place and is complete, we will be in a better place.
3: Last week, the House passed a measure aimed at limiting President Trump's Iran war powers, but it wouldn't force him to end hostilities, even if passed by the Senate, because there are outstanding constitutional questions. Get the latest news anytime at WHTC.com.
5: Here's the updated forecast from WHTC.com. Overcast skies tonight with storms likely. Lows around 68. Overcast skies and foggy early tomorrow. Thunderstorms likely. Highs around 81. I'm meteorologist Paul Trombley. Currently, it's 82 degrees.
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0: Hi, it's Dan Evans. Coming up on Tuesday's WHTC Morning News, Alex Doty with the Ottawa County Road Commission, Hearing Voices, Amy Chipman with the Ottawa County Democratic Party, Your Garden Party with Caleb Holzman from DeBrine Seed and more. 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
1: NBC News Radio, I'm Scott Carr. Multiple reports say Democratic City Councilwoman Nithya Raman will advance to the November election in the race for mayor of Los Angeles. The reports say Raman defeated reality TV star Spencer Pratt to face incumbent Mayor Karen Bass in the general election. Raman officially passed Pratt on Sunday after apparently receiving a late surge of mail-in votes. This as President Trump has been criticizing how elections are run in California. The New York Times says President Trump intervened to halt aggressions between Iran and Israel because he believes the U.S. is within days of a breakthrough on talks with Iran. The Times says that's what Trump told Israeli Prime Minister Netanyahu in a phone call after Iran and Israel exchanged fire for the first time since the U.S.-Iran ceasefire went into effect in early April. Nick Harper has more.
2: Donald Trump in one of his latest social media posts saying that final negotiations on peace are proceeding, subject to ignorance or stupidity getting in the way. But what we are seeing from the United States, once again, is no softening of its stance.
1: The Times says Trump told Netanyahu the breakthrough involves a long-term nuclear deal with Iran.
2: Donald Trump made it clear that that U.S. naval blockade against Iranian ports will remain in effect and in full force, he says, until a final deal is reached.
1: New York's Madison Square Garden is basically on lockdown tonight with President Trump in town for Game 3 of the NBA Finals between the Knicks and the San Antonio Spurs. NYPD says no one's allowed inside unless they have a ticket to the game, and there'll be no Knicks watch parties allowed outside the Garden tonight. President Trump's formally nominated Acting Attorney General Todd Blanche to take over the role permanently. Blanche has led the department since former Attorney General Pam Bondi was fired by Trump. President Trump said last week he was going to move to make his former criminal defense attorney the nation's permanent attorney general. Scott Carr, NBC News Radio.
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1: NBC News Radio, I'm Scott Carr. President Trump is again optimistic about ending the war with Iran. The New York Times says Trump told Israeli Prime Minister Netanyahu in a phone call that a breakthrough in talks with Iran is close. He also asked that Israel stop exchanging missile fire with Iran. Trump said this evening the U.S. would be able to declare total victory over Iran within the next 2 weeks. In Los Angeles, multiple reports say Democratic City Councilwoman Nithya Raman will advance to the November election.

0: well below the $86 billion that had been forecasted by the Michigan Treasury Department. Treasury spokesperson Danelle Gittes says the tax is due and complex, and there are several factors impacting the collection of it. Michigan Cannabis Industry Association Director Robin Schneider says a plan to pay for road funding with the cannabis tax has failed exactly as they said it would. I'm Michael Arning.
1: The 2026 Poverty Task Force report says 40% of Michiganders are at or below the asset-limited, income-constrained, unemployed, or ALICE threshold and cannot afford basic needs. Governor Whitmer says the task force recommendations, quote, will help Michigan continue our bold progress to reduce poverty, expand economic opportunity, and help more families achieve long-term stability, end quote. Get the latest news anytime at WHTC.com.
2: Here's the updated forecast from WHTC.com. Thunderstorms likely. Tonight, otherwise overcast. Lows around 68. Cloudy skies expected with fog and spots early tomorrow. Thunderstorms likely. Daytime highs approaching 81. I'm meteorologist Megan Mulford. Currently 82.
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0: Nothing says summer like Detroit Tigers baseball. 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
1: NBC News Radio, I'm Scott Carr. President Trump is again predicting an end to the war with Iran. The New York Times says Trump told the Israeli Prime Minister in a phone call a breakthrough in talks with Iran is close, in part to get Israel to stop exchanging missile fire with Iran that threatened the current ceasefire with the U.S. This evening, Trump said the U.S. would be able to declare total victory with Iran within the next 2 weeks. In Los Angeles, multiple reports say Democratic City Councilwoman Nithya Raman will advance to the November election in the race for mayor of L.A., defeating reality TV star Spencer Pratt to face incumbent Mayor Karen Bass in the general election. This as President Trump has been criticizing how elections are run in California. But L.A. County Registrar Recorder Dean Logan tells NBC L.A. the repeated claims by President Trump and others of fraud are just wrong.
2: We know that the process here is as intended by law. We know we're doing it with transparency, with security, and with accuracy.
1: Security is high inside and out of Madison Square Garden tonight in New York, with President Trump in town for Game 3 of the NBA Finals between the Knicks and Spurs.
3: The police department's establishing a security zone around MSG where no one will be allowed in unless you have a ticket to the game, a train ticket out of Penn Station, or another authorized reason to be in the secure area. Everyone will be screened at one of five designated entry points. There will be no Knicks watch party. Parties allowed outside the garden tonight. I'm Monica Nelson.
1: Primaries will be held in four more states on Tuesday. North Dakota, South Carolina, Nevada, and Maine are holding contests for the U.S. House, Senate, and governor races. Getting some national attention has been Maine's Democratic Senate primary, with embattled candidate Graham Platner facing a slew of allegations about a tattoo resembling a Nazi symbol he later had covered up. Platner is expected to win and face Republican incumbent Senator Susan Collins. Scott Carr, NBC News Radio.
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1: NBC News Radio, I'm Scott Carr. President Trump is again optimistic about ending the war with Iran. The New York Times says Trump told the Israeli Prime Minister in a phone call that a breakthrough in talks with Iran is close, doing so in part to get Israel to stop exchanging missile fire with Iran. This evening, Trump said the U.S. would be able to declare total victory over Iran within the next 2 weeks. In Los Angeles, multiple reports say Democratic City Councilwoman Nithya Raman will advance to the November election in the race for mayor, defeating reality TV star Spencer Pratt to face incumbent Mayor Karen Bass in the general election. Officials say Raman passed Pratt in the vote count Sunday after receiving a late surge of mail-in votes. The NBA Finals are back underway in New York City. New York's Knicks, who lead the series 2-0, are hosting the San Antonio Spurs for Game 3. President Trump is in attendance and is now the first sitting president to attend an NBA Finals game. Scott Carr, NBC News Radio.
2: With a news update on WHTC Holland's Cool FM, I'm Gary Stevens. Is there anything a naturalized U.S. citizen can do to revoke his citizenship? Congressman Bill Heisinger thinks there is. The 8-term Holland Republican introduced last week the Deport the Terrorists Act, which would create new grounds for deportation and to prioritize the removal of any individual whose citizenship is revoked due to a terrorism-related conviction. Heisinger believes that this is just a common-sense piece of legislation.

0: legislation.
1: If you are convicted of a terrorism plot or a terrorism act, then the U.S. government should have the opportunity to rescind that that citizenship that was granted to you and be able to deport you back.
0: House Resolution 9096 has been referred to the House Committee on the Judiciary for consideration. The Detroit Tigers, a 5-4 winner over the visiting Seattle Mariners yesterday, host the Minnesota Twins at Comerica Park tomorrow evening. Coverage begins at 6:15 p.m. on WHTC Holland's Cool FM. 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
2: Here's the updated forecast from WHTC.com. Lows dip down to about 68 tonight under cloudy skies with storms likely. Cloudy skies expected with fog and spots early tomorrow. Thunderstorms likely. Highs level off around 81. I'm meteorologist Jennifer Fujitsky. Currently 82.
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0: Hi, this is Gary Stevens. Tuesday on WHTC's Talk of the Town, monthly update from the Holland Museum, and Steve Rudman from the Western Michigan Patriots will be joining us. 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
1: NBC News Radio, I'm Scott Carr. The NBA Finals are back underway in New York City. The Knicks are hosting the San Antonio Spurs for Game 3. New York currently leads the series 2-0. President Trump is in attendance and is now the first sitting president to attend an NBA Finals game. A new report says President Trump intervened to halt aggressions between Iran and Israel because he believes the U.S. is within days of a breakthrough regarding talks with Iran. The New York Times says that's what Trump told Israeli Prime Minister Netanyahu in a phone call. The Times says Trump told Netanyahu the breakthrough involves a long-term nuclear deal with Iran. More than 30 people are dead after a magnitude 7.8 earthquake hit the Philippines. Monica Nelson has the latest.
2: The number of injured has risen to well over 100 across several provinces. Dozens of buildings have collapsed or been damaged. The powerful quake struck just after 7:30 Monday morning, local time, off the coast of General Santos City. Tsunami warnings and alerts were issued across Asia as well as Australia. The U.S. National Tsunami Warning Center says the quake did not pose a threat to coastal areas of the U.S. I'm Monica Nelson.
1: In Los Angeles, multiple reports say Democratic City Councilwoman Nithya Raman will advance to the November election in the race for mayor of L.A., defeating reality TV star Spencer Pratt to face incumbent Mayor Karen Bass in the general election. Officials say Raman passed Pratt in the vote count Sunday after receiving a late surge of mail-in votes. The head of the federally indicted Southern Poverty Law Center will testify before a House committee Tuesday. The niece of civil rights leader Martin Luther King Jr., Alveda King, will go before the House Judiciary Committee to answer questions about allegations the civil rights nonprofit group had funneled millions in funds to the extremist groups they said they were fighting, including that funds were used to buy materials for KKK robes and facilitating cross burnings. Scott Carr, NBC News Radio.
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1: NBC News Radio, I'm Scott Carr. A report says President Trump intervened to halt aggressions between Iran and Israel because he believes the U.S. is within days of a breakthrough on talks with Iran. The New York Times says that's what Trump told the Israeli Prime Minister in a phone call. The Times says Trump told the Prime Minister the breakthrough involves a long-term nuclear deal with Iran. In Los Angeles, multiple reports say Democratic City Councilwoman Nithya Raman will advance to the November election in the race for mayor, defeating reality TV star Spencer Pratt to face incumbent Mayor Karen Bass in the general election. A former Army sergeant and recruiter has pled guilty to using Army recruits' information to apply for credit cards and loans in their names. Federal prosecutors say 35-year-old Jane Crosby of Jersey City submitted pre-active duty membership bank account applications in the names of seven recruits in late 2023. She faces a maximum of 30 years in prison. Scott Carr, NBC News Radio.
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0: Israel has attacked targets in Iran despite President Trump asking him not to. The strikes, which reportedly hit several targets, including the cities of Tehran and Isfahan, came early Monday local time after Iran fired missiles at Israel, which Israel claims were all intercepted. President Trump had said earlier in the day he was going to call Israeli Prime Minister Benjamin Netanyahu to ask the country not to retaliate. As hostilities in the region enter into a fourth month, is there an end game to all this? The question was posed to Michigan 6th District Congressman Tim Walberger, Republican from Tifton.
1: The end game is that Iran has no ability for a nuclear weapon. There is a regime change that the rest of the world can work with. The Straits of Hormuz will be open and free with no country controlling the straits. Those are end goals that the president put out from the very first day. And remember, when this all takes place and is complete, we will be in a better place.
0: Last week, the House passed a measure aimed at limiting President Trump's Iran war powers, but it wouldn't force him to end hostilities, even if passed by the Senate, because there are outstanding constitutional questions. Get the latest news anytime at WHTC.com.
2: Here's the updated forecast from WHTC.com. Overcast skies overnight with storms likely. Lows dip down to about 68. Cloudy again Tuesday. Storms likely. Ice level off around 81. I'm meteorologist Paul Trombley. Currently 82.
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1: NBC News Radio, I'm Scott Carr. A report says President Trump intervened to halt aggressions between Iran and Israel because he believes the U.S. is within days of a breakthrough on talks with Iran. The New York Times reports that's what Trump told Israeli Prime Minister Netanyahu in a phone call after Iran and Israel exchanged fire. The Times says Trump told Benjamin Netanyahu the breakthrough involves a long-term nuclear deal with Iran. In Los Angeles, multiple reports say Democratic City Councilwoman Nithya Raman will advance to the November election in the race for mayor, defeating reality TV star Spencer Pratt to face incumbent Mayor Karen Bass in the general election. Officials say Raman officially passed Pratt Sunday after receiving a late surge of mail-in votes. Another car crash is being blamed on a Tesla autopilot function. As Brad Ford reports, a Tesla crashed into a garage in Redmond, Washington, and the driver's blaming the autopilot function.
2: The crash happened Monday morning. The car went through the garage door almost fully into the garage. No one was hurt. The driver told Redmond police the Tesla autopilot system was on and it malfunctioned. The house is located in a residential area on a street that's a dead end. The investigation's ongoing. I'm Brad Ford.
1: More primaries will be held in four states on Tuesday. North Dakota, South Carolina, Nevada, and Maine are holding contests for U.S. House, Senate, and governor's races. Getting some national attention is Maine's Democratic Senate primary, with embattled candidate Graham Plattner facing a slew of allegations about a tattoo resembling a Nazi symbol he later had covered up, and several women reporting volatile relationships with him in the past. Plattner's expected to win and face Republican incumbent Senator Susan Collins. The men's college World Series field is set. Alabama beat St. John 7-2, and Oklahoma took down Kansas 13-2 to advance to Omaha. Scott Carr, NBC News Radio.
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0: Hi, it's Dan Evans. Coming up on Tuesday's WHTC Morning News, Alex Doty with the Ottawa County Road Commission, Hearing Voices, Amy Chipman with the Ottawa County Democratic Party, Your Garden Party with Caleb Holzman from DeBrine Seed and more. 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
1: NBC News Radio, I'm Scott Carr. A report says President Trump intervened to halt aggressions between Iran and Israel because he believes the U.S. is within days of a breakthrough on talks with Iran. The New York Times says that's what Trump told Israeli Prime Minister Netanyahu in a phone call after Iran and Israel exchanged fire. The Times says Trump told Netanyahu the breakthrough involves a long-term nuclear deal with Iran. San Antonio Spurs have earned their first win of the NBA Finals with a 115-111 win over the Knicks in Game 3 at Madison Square Garden. Victor Wembanyama led the Spurs with 32 points. The road team has won all three games in the series. New York still leads it 2-1. In Los Angeles, several reports say Democratic City Councilwoman Nithya Raman will advance to the November election in the mayor's race by defeating reality TV star Spencer Pratt to face incumbent Mayor Karen Bass in the general election. Scott Carr, NBC News Radio.
2: Here's the updated forecast from WHTC.com. Storms likely, overnight, otherwise cloudy skies expected, lows around 68. Thunderstorms likely, with fog early Tuesday, highs around 81, overcast. I'm meteorologist Megan Mulford. Right now, 82.
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1: NBC News Radio, I'm Tammy Trujillo. A new report says President Trump intervened to halt aggressions between Iran and Israel because he believes the U.S. is within days of a breakthrough on talks with Iran. The New York Times says that's what Trump told Israeli Prime Minister Netanyahu in a phone call after Iran and Israel exchanged fire for the first time since the U.S.-Iran ceasefire went into effect in early April. The Times says Trump told Netanyahu the breakthrough involves a long-term nuclear deal with Iran. Iran and Israel stopped fighting after Trump's phone call. Primaries are being held in four states on Tuesday. North Dakota, South Carolina, Nevada, and Maine are holding contests for the U.S. House, Senate, and governor races. Maine's Democratic Senate primary has garnered national attention, with embattled candidate Graham Plattner facing a slew of allegations about a tattoo resembling a Nazi symbol he later had covered up, and several women reporting volatile relationships in the past, with one reporting physical abuse. Plattner is expected to win and face Republican incumbent Senator Susan Collins. Multiple reports say Democratic City Councilwoman Nithya Raman will advance to the November election in the race for mayor of Los Angeles. She defeated reality TV star Spencer Pratt to face incumbent Mayor Karen Bass in the general election. Raman officially passed Pratt on Sunday after apparently receiving a large surge of mail-in votes. This comes as President Trump has criticized how elections are run in California. People in southwestern Florida say they felt an earthquake that was centered just west of Cuba. The USGS says the 6.1 quake hit the southern Gulf on Monday. There's no tsunami threat and no reports of damage. The Spurs are finally on the board in the NBA Finals. They edged out the Knicks 115-111 in Game 3 at Madison Square Garden. Victor Wembanyama tied for a game-high 32 points to guide San Antonio away from a deadly 3-0 deficit in that best-of-seven series. Jalen Brunson matched him with 32 points for New York. The Knicks will try to recover from their 13-game postseason streak coming to an end when Game 4 tips off in New York on Wednesday. 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
1: NBC News Radio, I'm Tammy Trujillo. A report says President Trump intervened to halt aggressions between Iran and Israel because he believes the U.S. is within days of a breakthrough on talks with Iran. The New York Times says that's what Trump told Israeli Prime Minister Benjamin Netanyahu in a phone call after Iran and Israel exchanged fire for the first time since the U.S.-Iran ceasefire went into effect in early April. Republican Steve Hilton will face off against Democrat Javier Becerra for governor of California in November. That's according to multiple reports. Hilton and Becerra defeated Democrat Tom Steyer to advance to the general election. President Trump endorsed Hilton before the primary. Paul Simon's ongoing comeback tour is set to be the focus of a new album and film. Paul Simon, The Quiet Celebration, was filmed at the Singer's Stop at McCall Hall in Seattle. The film is set to premiere on Disney Plus and Hulu on June 26th, with the companion LP dropping on October the 9th. Tammy Trujillo, NBC News Radio.
2: Here's the updated forecast from WHTC.com. Lows dip down to about 68 overnight under overcast skies with a chance for showers. Cloudy with fog early Tuesday, thunderstorms likely, highs around 81. I'm meteorologist Jennifer Wojcicki. Right now, 82.
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1: NBC News Radio, I'm Tammy Trujillo. A report says President Trump intervened to halt aggressions between Iran and Israel because he believes the U.S. is within days of a breakthrough on talks with Iran. The New York Times says that's what Trump told Israeli Prime Minister Benjamin Netanyahu in a phone call after Iran and Israel exchanged fire for the first time since the U.S.-Iran ceasefire went into effect in early April. Iran and Israel stopped fighting after Trump's call. The president's formally nominating Acting Attorney General Todd Blanche to take over the role permanently. Blanche has led the department since former Attorney General Pam Bondi was fired by Trump. So far in the position, Blanche has brought charges against former Cuban President Raul Castro and has brought a second case against former FBI Director James Comey. Republican Steve Hilton will face off against Democrat Javier Becerra for governor of California in November. That's according to multiple reports. Hilton and Becerra defeated Democrat Tom Steyer to advance to the general election. President Trump endorsed Hilton before the primary. A Somali referee selected for the 2026 FIFA World Cup was denied entry to the U.S. over the weekend because of vetting concerns. That's according to U.S. Customs and Border Protection. The referee landed at Miami International on Saturday, where he was subjected to additional screening. CPB described the incident as a routine step used to verify a traveler's information and determine admissibility. After that review, officers ruled the referee inadmissible and refused entry, but wouldn't go into detail. Somalia remains one of the countries affected by the Trump administration's travel restrictions, which impose limits on certain nationals entering the United States.
2: Slip sliding away. Slip sliding away.
1: Paul Simon's ongoing comeback tour is set to be the focus of a new album and film. Paul Simon, The Quiet Celebration concert is set to premiere on Disney Plus and Hulu on June 26th, with the companion LP dropping on October 9th. 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
1: NBC News Radio, I'm Tammy Trujillo. A U.S. Army helicopter has gone down in the Strait of Hormuz. The New York Times reported the Apache helicopter suffered a mechanical issue and that it was not shot down. It happened early Tuesday morning, local time, with President Trump telling journalists in New York that the pilots are fine and that there were no injuries and that a report will be coming out soon. Primaries are being held in four states on Tuesday. North Dakota, South Carolina, Nevada, and Maine are holding contests for the U.S. House, Senate, and governor races. Maine's Democratic Senate primary has garnered national attention, with embattled candidate Graham Plattner facing a slew of allegations. The Spurs are finally on the board in the NBA Finals. The team edged the Knicks 115-111 in Game 3 from Madison Square Garden. The Knicks now lead that best-of-seven series 2-1. New York will try to bounce back from its 13-game postseason streak coming to an end when Game 4 tips off from MSG on Wednesday. Tammy Trujillo, NBC News Radio.
2: Here's the updated forecast from WHTC.com. Cloudy skies overnight with a chance for showers. Lows around 68. Thunderstorms likely with fog in spots early Tuesday. High temperatures.

0: reach up to 81. Cloudy skies expected. I'm meteorologist Paul Frobley. Currently 82.
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1: NBC News Radio, I'm Tammy Trujillo. A U.S. Army helicopter has gone down in the Strait of Hormuz. The New York Times reports the Apache helicopter suffered a mechanical issue and that it was not shot down in the critical waterway that's been blockaded by both the U.S. and Iran amid the ongoing ceasefire. It happened early Tuesday morning, local time, with President Trump telling journalists in New York the pilots are fine, that there were no injuries, and that a report will be coming soon. Primaries are being held in four states today. North Dakota, South Carolina, Nevada, and Maine are holding contests for the U.S. House, Senate, and governor races. Maine's Democratic Senate primary has garnered national attention, with embattled candidate Graham Plattner facing a slew of allegations about a tattoo resembling a Nazi symbol he later had covered up, and several women reporting volatile relationships with him in the past, with one reporting physical abuse. Plattner is expected to win and face Republican incumbent Senator Susan Collins. Closing arguments are set for today in the Carmelo Anthony murder trial in Texas. We get the details from Scott Carr.
2: The now 19-year-old Anthony is charged in the April 2025 stabbing death of 17-year-old Austin Metcalf during a confrontation at a high school track meet. It happened during a dispute over seating under a track and field team tent in Frisco, Texas. The defense rested late Monday. The prosecutor and defense lawyers say they had no more evidence to offer on the fourth day of trial, which has been racially charged with crowds of demonstrators outside the courthouse for both Anthony, who's black, and Metcalf, who's white. If convicted, Anthony could face life in prison. I'm Scott Carr.
1: The Spurs are finally on the board in the NBA Finals. The team edged the Knicks 115-111 in Game 3 at Madison Square Garden. Victor Wembanyama tied for a game-high 32 points with New York's Jalen Brunson. New York now leads that best-of-seven series 2-1 with Game 4 coming up at MSG on Wednesday. 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

0: It's time for another thrilling season of Detroit Tigers baseball. 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
1: NBC News Radio, I'm Tammy Trujillo. A U.S. Army helicopter has gone down in the Strait of Hormuz. The New York Times reports the Apache helicopter suffered a mechanical issue and that it was not shot down. It happened early on Tuesday morning, local time, with President Trump telling journalists in New York that the pilots are fine, there were no injuries, and a report will be coming soon. Wastewater will be screened during World Cup matches for infectious disease outbreaks. Epidemiologists have set up a command post in a vacant lab at Georgetown University. They'll be monitoring sewage and internet chat to detect and track outbreaks should they occur in any of the host cities in North America. Apple is rebranding Siri. On day one,

0: One of the Worldwide Developers Conference, the tech giant unveiled Siri AI, which uses Apple Intelligence. The features include a more conversational experience with the system, which also allows users to adjust the voice expression. Tammy Trujillo, NBC News Radio.
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2: Here's the updated forecast from WHTC.com. Storms likely, overnight, otherwise mainly cloudy skies. Lows dip down to about 68. Cloudy skies with a few peaks of sun and foggy early Tuesday. Chance of thunderstorms, highs level off around 82. I'm meteorologist Megan Mulford. Right now, it's 82 degrees.
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1: NBC News Radio, I'm Tammy Trujillo. A U.S. Army helicopter has gone down near the Strait of Hormuz. The Apache helicopter was reportedly flying over the critical waterway that's been blockaded by both the U.S. and Iran when it crashed amid an ongoing ceasefire. It happened early Tuesday morning local time. President Trump acknowledged the incident as he boarded Air Force One to return to the White House after watching the Knicks take on the Spurs in Game 3 of the NBA Finals. He told reporters that the pilots are fine and that there were no injuries. The president's formally nominating Acting Attorney General Todd Blanche to take over the role permanently. Blanche has led the department since former Attorney General Pam Bondi was fired by Trump. The president said last week he was going to make his former criminal defense attorney his permanent AG. In his time so far in the position, Blanche has brought charges against former Cuban President Raul Castro and brought a second case against former FBI Director James Comey. Apple is rebranding Siri. Matt Mattinson has details.
2: During its Worldwide Developers Conference, the tech giant unveiled Siri AI, which uses Apple intelligence. The features include a more conversational experience with the system, which also allows users to adjust voice expression.
3: Hi, let's find the right voice for you. I'll practice some things I like to say while you listen. Let me try this one out. You have one new message. Here's another one. Your timer is set for 1 minute.
2: Other announcements include Apple's next Mac OS called Golden Gate, as well as changes to Liquid Glass and additional features to its child safety tools. I'm Matt Mattinson.
1: Wastewater will be screened during World Cup matches for infectious disease outbreaks. Epidemiologists have set up a command post in a vacant lab at Georgetown University. They'll be monitoring sewage and internet chat to detect and track outbreaks should they occur in any of the host cities in North America. More than 6.5 million people are expected to travel from 100 countries to watch matches in the U.S., Mexico, and Canada from June 11th through July 19th. 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
1: NBC News Radio, I'm Mark Mayfield. President Trump is officially nominating Acting Attorney General Todd Blanche to take over the role permanently. Blanche has led the department since former Attorney General Pam Bondi was fired by Trump. The head of the federally indicted Southern Poverty Law Center is going to testify before the House today. Scott Carr has more from Washington.
2: Former Georgia state representative and niece of civil rights leader Martin Luther King Jr., Alveda King, will go before the House Judiciary Committee to answer questions concerning allegations that the civil rights nonprofit funneled millions in funds to the extremist groups they said they were fighting. The indictment by the Justice Department says the tax-exempt funds were used for purchasing materials for KKK robes and funding travel for extremist rallies. I'm Scott Carr.
1: And the Spurs notching a win in the NBA Finals, beating the Knicks 115-111 in Game 3 from Madison Square Garden. Mark Mayfield, NBC News Radio.
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4: Here's the updated forecast from WHTC.com. Storms likely overnight, otherwise mainly cloudy skies expected. Lows around 68, highs around 82, with fog in spots early Tuesday, chance of thunderstorms. I'm meteorologist Jennifer Fujitsky. Right now, it's 82 degrees.
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You broke my heart, 'cause I couldn't dance. 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And now I'm back to let you know I can really shake 'em down.

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1: NBC News Radio, I'm Mark Mayfield. President Trump has formally nominated Acting Attorney General Todd Blanche to take over the role permanently. Blanche has led the department since former Attorney General Pam Bondi was fired by Trump. In his time so far in the position, Blanche has brought charges against former Cuban President Raul Castro and brought a second case against former FBI Director James Comey. The head of the federally indicted Southern Poverty Law Center is going to testify before the House today. Scott Carr has more from Washington.
2: Former Georgia state representative and niece of civil rights leader Martin Luther King Jr., Alveda King, will go before the House Judiciary Committee to answer questions concerning allegations that the civil rights nonprofit funneled millions in funds to the extremist groups they said they were fighting. The indictment by the Justice Department says the tax-exempt funds were used for purchasing materials for KKK robes and funding travel for extremist rallies. I'm Scott Carr.
1: A U.S. Army helicopter has gone down near the Strait of Hormuz. The New York Times reports that the Apache helicopter crashed near the critical waterway that's been blockaded by both the U.S. and Iran amid the ongoing ceasefire. It happened early Tuesday morning local time, with President Trump telling journalists in New York the pilots are fine, there were no injuries, and a report will be coming soon. A new oil production boost overseas could help ease gas prices in the U.S. Tammy Trujillo has details.
3: OPEC Plus, which includes OPEC and allied oil producers, says seven countries agreed to add 188,000 barrels a day in July, but it could take weeks for that added oil supply to show up at U.S. gas stations. AAA says the national average for regular gas is down from a week ago, but it's still over 33% higher than this time last year. I'm Tammy Trujillo.
1: And the Spurs are finally on the board in the NBA Finals. The team edged the Knicks 115-111 in Game 3 from Madison Square Garden. 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

0: Hi, it's Dan Evans. Coming up on Tuesday's WHTC Morning News, Alex Doty with the Ottawa County Road Commission, Hearing Voices, Amy Chipman with the Ottawa County Democratic Party, Your Garden Party with Caleb Holzman from DeBrine Seed and more. 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
1: NBC News Radio, I'm Mark Mayfield. A U.S. Army helicopter has crashed near the Strait of Hormuz. The New York Times reported the Apache helicopter crashed near the critical waterway that's been blockaded by both the U.S. and Iran amid the ongoing ceasefire. It happened early Tuesday morning local time, with President Trump telling journalists in New York the pilots are fine, there were no injuries, and a report will be coming soon. OpenAI has filed to take its stock public. Tammy Trujillo has the latest.
2: It comes just weeks after the company's rival Anthropic made the same move. In a post on X on Monday, the company said the timing has not been decided because there are things they need to do that are easier done by a private company. OpenAI said they're announcing now because they expected the news to leak. I'm Tammy Trujillo.
1: And Democratic City Councilwoman Nitya Raman is advancing to the November election in the race for mayor of Los Angeles. She'll face incumbent Mayor Karen Bass in the general election. Mark Mayfield, NBC News Radio.
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5: There was an upbeat tone at last week's World Pork Expo in Des Moines. U.S. Meat Export Federation Vice President of Economic Analysis, Aaron Bohr.
6: We did talk a fair bit about the strength in exports, especially the strong first quarter on a record pace. Talked about that $67 per head and 30.7% of production being exported, and discussed Latin America's importance in that. And then, of course, the rebound into Japan as well, and actually pretty broad-based growth. So talked some about U.S. programs and kind of emphasizing how pork is consumed and merchandised differently in the international markets compared to the U.S. and some of the really innovative things that our staff is doing, and talking about products like the Boston Butt Burger.
5: The Boston Butt Burger is a premium, highly marbled pork patty crafted from the pork shoulder, valued for its incredible juiciness.
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8: Here's the updated forecast from WHTC.com. High temperatures reach up to 82 with fog in spots early today under cloudy skies with a chance of thunderstorms. Lows level off around 65 tonight, mainly cloudy skies expected. I'm meteorologist Paul Trombley. Right now, 82.
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1: NBC News Radio, I'm Michael Kastner. Primaries are being held in four states today. North Dakota, South Carolina, Nevada, and Maine are holding contests for the U.S. House, Senate, and governor's races. Maine's Democratic Senate primary has garnered national attention with embattled candidate Graham Plattner facing a slew of allegations, including several women reporting volatile relationships in the past. A U.S. Army helicopter has gone down near the Strait of Hormuz. More from Tammy Trujillo.
2: President Trump acknowledged the incident as he boarded Air Force One to return to the White House after watching the Knicks take on the Spurs in Game 3 of the NBA Finals.
3: The pilots are fine, yeah.
4: And what's
3: nobody
4: that,
3: injured.
4: What brought it down?
3: We are going to issue a report tomorrow, but the pilots are fine, yeah.
2: The Apache helicopter was reportedly flying over the critical waterway that's been blockaded by both the U.S. and Iran when it crashed amid an ongoing ceasefire. I'm Tammy Trujillo.
1: Taxpayer privacy is under the microscope after the IRS helped ICE find people in immigration cases. More from Mark Mayfield.
5: A Treasury watchdog says ICE asked the IRS last year to search over 1.2 million records. The IRS sent back nearly 47,000 addresses. Federal law generally keeps tax information private, and investigators say the IRS screening system did not catch everything it was supposed to catch. ICE's handling of the data may now face review from Homeland Security's watchdog. I'm Mark Mayfield.
1: The number of confirmed New World screwworm cases is on the rise. The USDA is confirming a case in a calf in LaSalle County, Texas, which is close to the previous two others. In Gillespie County, a case was confirmed in a goat. And in neighboring New Mexico, a pet dog has been found with the parasite. Michael Kastner, NBC News Radio.
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1: The scientists at the U.S. Geological Survey are busy looking into an earthquake that struck just off the western coast of Cuba. USGS scientist Derek Goldberg says this quake was strong for a part of the world that isn't even that active for earthquakes.
7: This is the largest instrumentally recorded earthquake in the Gulf of America since at least 1950.
1: The magnitude of the quake was 6.1 and its depth was 26 kilometers. Goldberg said this earthquake formed on the same tectonic plate rather than at a plate boundary. Today's show host Savannah Guthrie is sharing a new message in her plea for her mother's return. Wendy Swanson with more.
8: The message comes during the fourth month into the search for Nancy Guthrie, who was reported missing back in February. Authorities believe she was abducted from her Arizona home, although no suspects have been publicly identified. Guthrie shared an Instagram story featuring a photo of a painting appearing to depict the ascension of Jesus Christ, accompanied by the words, "Oh my soul, it cries out, soul, it cries out." She also wrote, quote, "Bring her home." The Guthrie family continues to ask the public to share any information that could lead to Nancy's return. In Arizona, I'm Wendy Swanson.
1: Apple is rebranding Siri on day one of the Worldwide Developers Conference. The tech giant unveiled Siri AI, which uses Apple intelligence. The features include a more conversational experience with the system, which also allows users to adjust voice expression.
9: Hi, let's find the right voice for you. I'll practice some things I like to say while you listen. Let me try this one out.
10: You have one new message. Here's another one.
1: Other announcements include Apple's next Mac OS called Golden Gate. Michael Kastner, NBC News Radio.
11: With a news update on WHTC Holland's Cool FM, I'm Gary Stevens. Two motorists were hospitalized following a crash involving a passenger vehicle and a semi near Plainwell yesterday afternoon. No names were disclosed by Allegan County Sheriff Sergeant Ryan Rua following the incident, which occurred around 3 p.m. on 106th Avenue at 11th Street. A southbound vehicle apparently failed to yield the right-of-way to a westbound truck hauling asphalt, causing the semi to lose control and overturn and spilling the load. Rescuers were able to extricate the trucker from the cab, and both drivers were taken to local hospitals in serious condition. The incident remains under investigation. Another Lakeshore municipality has approved a spending plan for the upcoming fiscal year. Last night, the Saugatuck City Council unanimously endorsed a new budget to be enacted at the 1st of July. The nearly $7.5 million financial blueprint will maintain the current tax rate at nearly 10 mils, which is 18% lower than 10 years ago due to heavily rollbacks. According to City Manager Ryan Cummins, there will be enough financial reserves to address various infrastructure investments, staff wage increases, and other priorities established by the governing panel this past winter.
12: At the end of last fiscal year, per the audit, at $7,444,000, major streets fund balance at $912,000, and a local streets fund balance at a little over $2.5 million. So that's what we have to kind of work with, and dollars truly to put to work on the capital needs that the city very much has.
11: Last month, the city councils of Holland and Zeeland approved budgets for fiscal 2027. A Washington, D.C.-based Democratic research company says their new poll shows State Senator Sean McCann of Kalamazoo leading Republican incumbent Bill Heising of Holland in the race for Michigan's 4th Congressional District. GBAO Strategies says McCann leads Heising of 48% to 45% in the poll of likely 2026 general election voters conducted May 28th through June the 1st via telephone using live interviewers and text messaging. The survey is subject to a 4.4 percentage point margin of error. 7% of those surveyed were undecided. The congressional race is expected to be one of the costliest campaigns in Michigan and is seen as a key battleground for as both parties look to control the U.S. House. McCann claims that it's clearly time for a change.
13: None of the things that should be happening are. I'm happy to put my record as a state senator in Michigan up against the record of what's happening in our country right now. I've always worked to reduce people's costs and make life easier.
11: Both Heising and McCann face primary challenges on August 4th, with Phil Tanis on the Republican side and Diop Harris II on the Democratic side. Get the latest news anytime at WHTC.com.
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16: 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Well, traffic-wise, things pretty light, although rain moving in may slow things down at this point, though. No real issues. U.S. 31 at Business 196. Speaking of your forecast from WHTC.com, cloudy today, morning thunderstorms. High today about 79, mostly cloudy. 63 tonight, tomorrow. Wednesday, cloudy early with morning fog and drizzle. Partial sunshine later on in the day. High Did I see that right? 89, yeah. And then Thursday, partly cloudy in a high around 85. Right now, our current conditions in Zealand, cloudy 73. Showers in the vicinity here in Holland in 74. 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
16: Oh, yes. Good morning and welcome in. 6:12 now, it's WHTC Morning News on Holland's Cool FM. Dan Evans here, Gary Stevens in our newsroom. Oh boy, we're ready to go for this Tuesday, the 9th day of June. Getting set to pass along the latest news, weather, sports, traffic, information, entertainment. I'll toss in a couple of tunes to try to keep you up to date, entertained, and informed. Yeah, on a Tuesday morning again, the 9th day of June. Wow, here we are, and weather-wise, cloudy skies, some thunderstorms rolling in actually right now. Checking the future cast on the radar, looks like by about maybe 9:30, these thunderstorms rolling out and just leaving us cloudy skies for our Tuesday. Our official sunrise this morning, 6:05. Our sunset tonight at 9:22 as our days get longer and longer and longer. But I'll check out the calendar gnome there on the Lakeshore's wake-up call. He's always got the solstice up there, but that's coming up in a couple of weeks here. So enjoy all this daylight while you can. And a lot happening around our area, including, well, Midtown Center tonight from 5 to 7. They have something in the summer, live music and food truck. It says food truck. I don't know if it's trucks or truck, maybe a singular. Either way, enjoy live music and food truck at Midtown Center, 5 to 7 tonight. Looks like the weather is going to cooperate. Also, for the Holland American Legion Band Concert at Collin Park tonight, 7:30. They're kicking off the summer series Tuesdays at 7:30. Of course, it's absolutely free, and you can just bring a lawn chair and enjoy some great music from the Holland American Legion Band. Their first summer concert tonight is 7:30. Of course, Tuesday nights at the Park Theater, always open mic night, and we plan on talking with Jer from the Park Theater on Friday as part of our Park Theater update. What else is happening this week? Of course, Holland Farmers Market on Wednesday and Saturday from 8 until 2 o'clock at the 8th Street Marketplace. We chat with Barb Kazmarek on Wednesdays, the market manager. Hey, look, what else is coming back? Big Red Racing Series at the Holland State Park Wednesday nights now at 6:30. Always a lot of fun. Looking ahead, Music on Main in downtown Zeeland on Thursday, plus something they call Chalk Fest. We'll have to look that up. Street Performer Series kicks off on Thursday. You heard all about it yesterday from Cara de Alvarez with the City of Holland. That's Thursday. Starts at 6:30. Summer Concert Series at Collin Park Friday. Hey, guess what, too? A summer free fishing weekend on the way this weekend. Starts at 8 a.m., ends at 10 p.m., both Saturday and Sunday. Also want to mention a little bit in advance here, coming up on Saturday, Maple Avenue Ministries on Maple Avenue and 17th here in Holland, throwing their annual Juneteenth 5K run walk. That starts at 9, and they have a big family fest after that, and yours truly, Dan Evans, will be there emceeing the event. Always happy to help out there. My good friend, Pastor Winfred Burns, Ms. Cookie, and all the folks over at Maple Avenue Ministries. That's this Saturday. So plenty locally happening. WHTC Morning News on Holland's Cool FM. Our current conditions right now, cloudy in Zeeland, 73, and again, showers in the vicinity in Holland, moving through in a high or a current temperature that is of 74. Oh boy, you know what? Everything more expensive nowadays. Everything so much that certain stuff that used to seem normal and affordable now feels like a luxury. How about a couple of things that are ridiculously overpriced these days? I think you're going to agree on the entire list here. Coming up at number one, vet care. Yeah, way too expensive. Number two, red meat. Rest of the groceries are so much money that people started cutting back on their protein as well. Number three, the cost of maintenance on your house. Yeah, good luck getting anything fixed at a reasonable price. Four, cable TV. Yep, got rid of that. Five, movie tickets. Rarely go to a movie now. Six, sneakers. I don't even want to tell you what I paid for my last pair of sneakers. They're nice, but my goodness. Babysitters at number seven. Couldn't tell you the hourly rate these days, but coming in at eight, concert tickets. Somebody commented, I saw Bob Dylan for $6.50. Well, I probably could say something equal to that. Number nine, the dentist, and number 10, any house. Yeah, somebody said in 1955, my parents bought their home for $16,000. My father made $5,000 a year. That's 55. Today, that same house sold for $1.7 million. Whew. Yeah, everything is just incredibly expensive. Well, in sports, our Tigers are back on the diamond tonight. Yeah, the team battles the Minnesota Twins in the first of three games at home. That's a 6:15 broadcast time tonight here at here on WHTC. The Tigers hosting the Minnesota Twins. Our sunrise smile on this Tuesday morning for National Call Your Doctor Day today. Here's comedian Brian Regan on one of his latest visits.
2: So I go to my regular doctor, and he's like, what's going on? I said, you tell me. Just above my right knee, there's a little area about 3 inches up. It's about the size of a fist. That's where it doesn't hurt. And it feels very peculiar. Do you have a pill that can make everything else feel like that? I want a everything else like that pill. My doctor looked at me and said, Brian, you are way too sedentary. So I vowed in that moment to get a dictionary. But I haven't gotten around to it, you know, just been laying around a house. Or is it lying around a house?
16: Thank you, Brian. This morning on WHTC Morning News on Holland's Cool FM, Paul Harvey has the rest of the story coming up in a little bit more than 5 minutes. In our 7 o'clock hour, Alex Doty with the Ottawa County Road Commission runs down the June the Road newsletter. 7:40, of course, hearing voices with Scott Watson and Scott talking about summer hot dogs and sausages with his guest, Eric Mittenthal. 8 o'clock hour, Amy Chipman of the Ottawa County Democratic Party talking about an upcoming informational school board panel event. And at 8:40, we will have the garden party with Caleb Holzman with DeBrine Seed. Yes, of course, we do have all that. And a big old family-sized bag of chips. WHTC Morning News on Holland's Cool FM 620 and your first check of national sports.
4: The Spurs avoid falling in an 0-3 hole. Beat the Knicks 115-111 in New York to cut the NBA Finals lead 2-1. Victor Wembanyama dropped in 32, says crowds have been a factor so far.
5: At home, it really feels like playing 6-5. And here, it feels like playing 5-6. But I agree with Luke. It really shows what teams are made of.
4: Stanley Cup final tonight in Las Vegas between the Golden Knights and Hurricanes, with Vegas leading the best of 7, 2-1. Carolina head coach Rod Brind'Amour not ready to reveal which goalie will get the start. Frederik Andersen, who has started all 16 playoff games, are backup Brandon Bussey. The Chiefs bringing back corner Legarius Sneed on a one-year deal worth up to $5 million. The Brewers beat the A's 15-14-12 in a slugfest in Vegas. The teams combined for 11 home runs. That's sports. I'm Ron DeMoss.
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24: A report says President Trump intervened to halt aggressions between Iran and Israel because he believes the U.S. is within days of a breakthrough on talks with Iran. The New York Times says that's what Trump told Israeli Prime Minister Netanyahu in a phone call after Iran and Israel exchanged fire for the first time since the U.S.-Iran ceasefire went into effect in early April. President Trump is getting some support on his claims of election fraud in California. Jason Campidonia has more.
25: Speaker Mike Johnson was asked about the president's claim amid dozens of reporters.
26: I'm not saying it's rigged. I'm saying it stinks to high heaven, and everybody knows that.
25: When asked about possible evidence, Johnson sidestepped the question.
26: Some of these efforts are so diabolical and so far upstream it is impossible to prove. But I think everybody knows instinctively something is wrong here.
25: But don't worry, he's got a plan.
26: We're going to keep working to pass the Save America Act.
25: The Save America Act would require proof of citizenship and a photo ID in order to vote.
24: And President Trump has formally nominated Acting Attorney General Todd Blanche to take over the role permanently. That's politics. I'm Mark Mayfield.
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10: Now, the rest of the story. It's the end of the world baseball-wise. The Alaska Summer League, a semi-pro team called the Anchorage Glacier Pilots. Baseball on a glacier, the end of the world. At least that's how it looks to the new first baseman. He's hurting out there. He's dying out there, wondering what on earth he did to get sent out there. But there he sits, alone, in the dirt in the dugout, back against the bench. How low can you get? And up ambles Jim Dietz, the coach of the Pilots. Nice day, he offers offhand. The new first baseman nods slightly, insincerely. Something's eating him, obvious from his first day on first base, to everybody, especially to Coach Dietz. So Jim decides it's time to ask, what's wrong? Well, the young man glances up and then stares back into the dust. And he says, you know, I'm a pitcher, right? A pitcher? Yeah, Jim knew the boy was a pitcher, a good one he'd heard, but the opening on the team roster was first base. That was the deal. Dietz had called Ron Vaughn, the young man's college coach. He'd said, I'm out of first baseman. You got anybody? And Vaughn had said, sure. Got a kid here who might like some semi-pro experience? Oh, yeah, first base would be fine. And that had been the deal. Young man looked up at Jim again, and he kept looking this time. He took a deep breath, and he started pitching the pitcher he was. And knew that he could be, told about how as a high school senior he'd been scouted and selected by the Montreal Expos, eighth round in the draft, as a pitcher. Then instead of signing, he'd accepted a USC baseball scholarship, gave Lucky College a look at that world-class arm, and what a look they got. The coach interrupted here and said, you ever think of becoming a hitter? A hitter, the young man scowled, and his grand total, 75 at-bats at USC, he had barely managed, 200, only three dingers and 11 RBIs. He was a pitcher. Listen to something, Jim said. The hall in Cooperstown is just loaded with legendary sluggers who started out pitching. You remember Babe Ruth, formidable on the mound, but great only at the plate. How about Dave Kingman, a pitcher at USC, but now a star power hitter in the major leagues. And what do you know? The sullen expression, part of the uniform from day to day in Anchorage, had vanished from the young man's face. For listening to Jim, he remembered a seeming eternity ago when 7 years young, his first at-bat in the Little League, his first at-bat, he had launched one out of the park. Yeah, that had been some feeling, a feeling like none other ever since. Well, all right, he told Jim at last, I'll give hitting a try. And since then, oh my, for once upon a freshman year summer, our reluctant first baseman took a long look at life from a glacier and changed his mind and changed his focus and changed his future. For it said that the greatest major league hitter of our time, Mark McGwire, found himself, found his destiny playing for a tiny team in Alaska. And that is so. Only now you know the rest of the story.
11: 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WHTC Morning News on Holland's Cool FM. Dan Evans with Gary Stevens in our newsroom. Right now we have cloudy skies in Zealand, showers in the vicinity here in Holland, and a 74. Coming up in your next half hour of WHTC Morning News on Holland's Cool FM, your NBC News update right around the corner. We'll get local news headlines, local sports as well with Gary out of the newsroom. Chris Conley telling us what happened on this day. Mike Avery's Outdoor Magazine Minute along with Farm News, Rusty, and Michigan Ag Now. It's all coming up after your NBC News update.
12: NBC News Radio, I'm Michael Kastner. Primaries are being held in four states today. North Dakota, South Carolina, Nevada, and Maine are holding contests for the U.S. House, Senate, and governor's races. Maine's Democratic Senate primary has garnered national attention, with embattled candidate Graham Plattner facing a slew of allegations, including several women reporting volatile relationships in the past. A U.S. Army helicopter has gone down near the Strait of Hormuz. The Apache helicopter was reportedly flying over the critical waterway that's been blockaded by both the U.S. and Iran when it crashed amid an ongoing ceasefire. It happened early Tuesday morning, local time. Singer Katy Perry and former Canadian Prime Minister Justin Trudeau are making their red carpet debut together at the Tribeca Festival. The singer is promoting her concert documentary and stopped by Monday for the world premiere of Katy Perry, The Lifetime Tour, live from Paris. Michael Kastner, NBC News Radio.
10: With a news update on WHTC Holland's Cool FM, I'm Gary Stevens. An unnamed pilot was able to walk away after a small plane crashed after takeoff near South Haven yesterday morning. Another sign of summer in Holland arrives this evening, and a fourth bridge connecting Michigan with Canada could be open by next week. All details on these stories on WHTC News, following NBC News at the top of the hour.
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11: 6:32 WHTC Morning News on your Tuesday morning, checking traffic and weather together. A little bit more volume on US 31, but no problems here. 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Cloudy with morning thunderstorms today, high of 79, 63 tonight, mostly cloudy. Cloudy early with the morning fog and drizzle, then some partial sunshine later on in the day, a high of 89, 85 on Thursday with partly cloudy skies. Right now, our current conditions in Zealand, cloudy 73, cloudy with some showers. I'm mixing in Holland 74. Get the forecast sent to you weekdays. Text the word STORM to 80373.
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0: Day, celebrating the most commonly stolen item from warehouses and construction sites. Police say forklifts are frequently used to rip out ATMs. They're also used by college kids on joyrides. And for operators of the 10,000-pound hunk of metal, there's the forklift rodeo, where drivers navigate obstacle courses. But to the 1.5 million licensed forklift drivers in the U.S., maybe lock it up at the end of the day. I'm Bree Tennis.
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4: Yeah, we have rain showers currently across the lakeshore in Zeeland, 73, and Holland, 74. All right, quiet down, Eddie. We got to do this.

0: Oh, yeah, happy birthday to you if today is, in fact, your birthday, this ninth day of June. And if it is, you're sharing it with basketball commentator Dick Vitale. He's 87 today. He was the former basketball coach for the University of Detroit and the NBA's Detroit Pistons. Award-winning TV and film producer Aaron Sorkin, 65 today, and won his Emmys for The West Wing and picked up the Oscar for the adapted screenplay of The Social Network. Emmy Award-winning actor Michael J. Fox, 65 today, earned Emmys for the sitcoms Family Ties and Spin City. Finally, actor Johnny Depp is 63 today. His credits include the Pirates of the Caribbean, or is it Caribbean, movies, each one or the other. The films Edward Scissorhands, What's Eating Gilbert Grape, and Charlie and the Chocolate Factory. He was also, some forget, in the TV series 21 Jump Street. Straight up 642, WHDC Morning News on Holland's Cool FM. Gary in the newsroom has sports.
1: Idle last night, H.E. 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
2: We've played back-to-back series against really good teams, and you can see how small the margin is. I mean, it's right there for us. We're trying to not to talk about what we're not doing or what we didn't do. Or how May went. We're trying to focus on what we're doing now.
1: 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Idle last night, the Chicago Cubs meet the Colorado Rockies in Denver this evening. Idle last night, the White Sox host the Atlanta Braves at Wrigley Field in Chicago this evening. Idle last night, the West Michigan Whitecaps are in suburban Cleveland to clash with the Lake County Captains this evening. That's a look at sports. I'm Gary Stevens.
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10: Now, this day, here's Chris Connolly.
11: Abraham Lincoln was assassinated at Ford's Theater. And that is not the only tragedy to happen there. On this day, June 9th.
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11: actor John Wilkes Booth leapt from the stage into the audience. He then climbed into the presidential box and shot Abraham Lincoln in the back of the head on April 14th. The theater was closed for 3 months as part of an official investigation. And for years after that, no one wanted to see plays there. The building was used for storage. With very little revenue coming in, the property fell into disrepair. Soon the roof was leaking, and it couldn't even be used as a warehouse. The U.S. government bought the building. The back of the theater was used as office space. The building itself was so damaged that the floor collapsed. 22 government clerks were killed, another 68 injured, when they suddenly tumbled into the basement on this day, June 9th, 28 years after the Lincoln assassination. Today, the theater has been fully restored and is a National Historic Site. And on this day, sometimes tragedy strikes more than once. I'm Chris Conley.
0: Thank you, Chris. 6:47 WHTC Morning News on Holland's Cool FM. What else is going on this day? Gotta find it here. There we go. Today is National Strawberry Rhubarb Day. Rhubarb Pie Day, that is. Yeah, June 9th. The sweetness of strawberries mixed in with the tart bite of rhubarb has been a favorite summer dessert for generations. Sounds like a pretty good excuse to stop by the bakery today. Hey, it's also National Donald Duck Day. And no, I'm not gonna do it. Celebrating Disney's famous feisty duck who first waddled onto movie screens back in the 30s. And yes, you're welcome to spend the rest of the day trying to do the voice, not me. Today is also National Earl Day, recognizing everyone named Earl. If you've got an Earl in your life, today is their day to shine. Yep, all this on this Tuesday, 9th day of June.
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0: 654 WHTC Morning News on Holland's Cool FM. A check out traffic and weather together showing US 31 more volume here. We're going to call that moderate volume. Expect some delays, some minor slowdowns traveling north and south through Holland right now. Business 196, just light volume between Holland and Zeeland. Here is your latest forecast from WHTC.com. Cloudy with morning thunderstorms today, 79, mostly cloudy, 63 tonight. Cloudy early tomorrow, morning fog and drizzle expected. Partial sunshine later on, tomorrow's high 89. Thursday, partly cloudy, high 85. Right now we have rain across our lakeshore in Zeeland, 73, Holland, 74. 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
3: New World screwworm cases have been detected in multiple Texas counties as USDA reported two more confirmed cases on Monday, including a dog infected roughly 500 miles north of where last week's cases were reported. The discovery of New World screwworm in southern Texas has triggered some cross-border restrictions. The Canadian Food Inspection Agency said last week it will temporarily restrict imports of livestock, including horses, from affected areas of the U.S. Animals that originated in or were present in Texas within 21 days before crossing the border will not be permitted entry into Canada. Dr. D.L. Stepp, the Senior Professional Services Cattle Veterinarian at Beringer Ingelheim, said one of the first questions producers have involves transporting cattle.
4: Texas Animal Health Commission, along with USDA, the authorities are working on that, in which there's an area that they have designated around the area and movement, at least as of now, animals from that area moving out have to be inspected and have to have a certificate from one of the veterinarians down there working in that group incident command center. And then they're deemed that they do not have any signs of infestation. They can move out and go to whatever the requirements are, you know, within the state of Texas or to other states.
3: Dr. Patrick Webb is the Assistant Chief Veterinarian with the National Pork Board.
5: Since a lot of the risk factors are involved with the movement of animals that are infested, folks in the Midwest may say, hey, you know, I live in Iowa, right? And it's down in Texas. Well, we need to make sure that we're not moving animals around that are in infested areas, and that's a way that it could move. So, again, the vigilance really should be a national vigilance.
3: That's Dr. Patrick Webb.
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29: The U.S. Agriculture Secretary says the U.S. food supply is not at risk from the New World screwworm. This despite Texas officials confirming additional cases. It's a fly whose larvae burrow into the flesh of living warm-blooded animals. During a recent interview with CNN's Squawk Box, Agriculture Secretary Brooke Rollins said it's just a little pest and it can be treated. A new study suggests weight loss drugs like Ozempic could one day be used to treat a whole range of health issues. Dr. Joe Galati says the research indicates the popular drug may be reshaping the brain and can maybe someday help people fighting various addictions.
30: Alcoholism, opioid abuse, addiction to tobacco, it mediates the addiction and the urge and the drive to take drugs, smoke, and drink alcohol.
29: Studies are being done right now in treatment centers with addicts being given a GLP-1 type drug. Health update, I'm Sarah Lee Kessler.
31: Broadcasting from the Prime IV Hydration and Wellness of Holland Studios. 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
32: NBC News Radio, I'm Michael Kastner. A new report says President Trump intervened to halt aggressions between Iran and Israel because he believes the U.S. is within days of a breakthrough on talks with Iran. More from Mark Mayfield.
33: The New York Times says that's what Trump told Israeli Prime Minister Netanyahu in a phone call after Iran and Israel exchanged fire for the first time since the U.S.-Iran ceasefire went into effect in early April. The Times says Trump told Netanyahu the breakthrough involves a long-term nuclear deal with Iran. Iran and Israel stopped fighting after Trump's call.
32: A U.S. Army helicopter has gone down near the Strait of Hormuz. President Trump acknowledged the incident as he boarded Air Force One to return to the White House after watching the Knicks take on the Spurs in Game 3 of the NBA Finals in New York City.
2: The pilots are fine, yeah.
10: And what,
2: nobody
10: that,
2: injured.
10: What brought it down?
2: We are going to issue a report tomorrow, but the pilots are fine, yeah.
32: The Apache helicopter was reportedly flying over the critical waterway that's been blockaded by both the U.S. and Iran when it crashed amid an ongoing ceasefire. Voters head to the polls for primaries in four states today. North Dakota, South Carolina, Nevada, and Maine are holding contests for the U.S. House, Senate, and governor races. A federal judge is blocking the Trump administration's visa payment policy. More from Tony Waterman.
11: The judge in the case ruled that the $100,000 fee was equivalent to a tax and therefore needs congressional approval. President Trump had imposed the fee through an executive order claiming the H-1B visa program had been abused for years and that there are plenty of qualified Americans to take the jobs. An estimated 730,000 H-1B visa holders work in the United States. The vast majority hail from India and work in the tech sector.
32: Michael Kastner, NBC News Radio.
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32: China's leader Xi Jinping is expected to have a summit with North Korea's Kim Jong-un after arriving in Pyongyang for a two-day state visit. Janice Mackey-Frayer with more.
13: This is the first time in 7 years that China's leader Xi Jinping is visiting North Korea, hailed by Xi as an invincible friendship. He'll meet with Kim Jong-un just days after Kim talked of building an even bigger nuclear arsenal. Those ambitions are likely to be a discussion point for Xi.
32: The two last saw each other last year in Beijing, where a number of leaders were gathered for a military parade marking the 80th anniversary of the end of World War II. Apple's Worldwide Developers Conference continues today after outgoing CEO Tim Cook gave his final keynote address to the gathering. Rory O'Neill reports.
14: Apple's Tim Cook says it's been the honor of a lifetime to work at a company creating the best products in the world to deliver experiences that enrich people's lives. He called his 15 years at the helm of Apple a constant reminder that imagination has no limits. Apple also announced it is rebranding Siri as Siri AI using Apple Intelligence. Apple says its next Mac OS will be called Golden Gate, and the company announced enhancements to its child safety tools. I'm Rory O'Neill.
32: The victim of Sunday night stabbing spree at New York City's Penn Station is speaking out. In New York, Sarah Lee Kessler.
15: There was terror and chaos as a man randomly attacked five people at about 7 p.m. Sunday inside Penn Station. One of the victims is Henry Obadiah.
16: I didn't realize he hit me with a knife until someone told me I had a slash in my face.
15: He told NBC4 New York he went looking for his attacker.
16: Followed the trail of blood and there was a young kid there holding his head. He's bleeding from his head.
15: One victim is in serious condition. A suspect who's believed to have mental issues is in custody.
32: Michael Kastner, NBC News Radio.
17: With a news update on WHTC Holland's Cool FM, I'm Gary Stevens. An unnamed pilot was able to walk away after a small plane crashed after takeoff near South Haven yesterday morning. South Haven Area Emergency Services says the pilot reported the plane lost power during takeoff from the South Haven Regional Airport, and the plane crashed into a field around 9:30 a.m. The craft is based out of Goshen, Indiana. The South Haven Police Department also assisted at the scene. The crash has been reported to the Federal Aviation Administration for further investigation. Another sign of summer in Holland arrives this evening. It's the start of the weekly American Legion Band Concert Series at the Bandshell in Collin Park. City Manager Keith Van Beek is among many who enjoy the sounds from this current group of musicians who are continuing a more than century-long tradition.
0: Man, on the right night out there, sitting in Collin Park, it's just a beautiful venue. I bet a lot of you have been out there, but if you've never experienced it, I couldn't more strongly encourage you to check it out sometime.
17: The free concerts run on Tuesday evenings, weather permitting, through August 11th, with all but one performance set for Collin Park. Due to the National Night Out festivities there on August the 4th, the band's concert will be held then at the Herring of Holland Civic Center place. Attendees are highly encouraged to bring their own lawn chairs or blankets for seating along the waterfront. In addition, a separate weekly free Friday night concert series at the Collin Park Bandshell begins on June 12th, running through August 14th, with a holiday break on July 3rd. A fourth bridge connecting Michigan with Canada could be opened by next week. According to both of Detroit's major newspapers, a ribbon-cutting ceremony for the Gordie Howe International Bridge will take place this coming Friday, with traffic expected to cross that span on Monday. It is not known if current Governor Gretchen Whitmer or former Governor Rick Snyder will be among the attendees. Whitmer and President Trump's Chief of Staff Susie Wiles discussed the bridge opening yesterday, as the administration had been threatening to prevent the span from opening without Ottawa making concessions. State Senator Roger Victory of Hudsonville was at the White House in February when U.S. Commerce Secretary Howard Lutnick disclosed this possibility.
3: The mindset administration were saying, hey, the toll structure, this or that, and so is that the best narrative that we currently have, the agreement going forward into the next couple decades? So the Trump administration was just like, put a hold button on it and see what we're, how is this in the best interest of the state of Michigan and also in the best interest of the nation.
17: There were reports that the threat stemmed more from campaign contributions by Ambassador Bridge owner Matty Maroon, whose span would be impacted by the opening of the new bridge. The Detroit Tigers host the Minnesota Twins at Comerica Park this evening. Coverage led by Dan Dickerson begins at 6:15 p.m. on WHTC, Holland's Cool FM. 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
18: Good morning, happy Tuesday, 7:09 WHTC Morning News on Holland's Cool FM. Another check of traffic and weather together, and US 31 still showing light to moderate volume. Expect minor delays and slowdowns traveling through Holland this morning. Business 196 Chicago Drive looks clear. Let's check your weather from WHTC.com. Cloudy and morning thunderstorms today. High 79. Mostly cloudy, 63 tonight. Cloudy early tomorrow. Morning fog and drizzle. Some partial sunshine expected late tomorrow. High 89. Thursday partly cloudy. High 85. Right now, rain showers in the area. 73 in Zeeland, 73 in Holland. The latest news, weather, and sports is available anytime at WHTC.com.
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1: 7:13 on your Tuesday morning. Rain in Zealand, 73. Rain in Holland, 73.
2: It is that time again. Once every month, about every 30 days, we check in with Alex Doty. He's with the Ottawa County Road Commission. We talk about that month's The Road Newsletter. Great information for all residents across Ottawa County. I have Alex on the phone this morning. We're going to talk about the June The Road Newsletter. And first of all, good morning. Thanks for your time, Alex.
3: Yeah, good morning to you.
2: Well, you guys put it out, like I say, once a month. Really important information for all our residents in Ottawa County called The Road Newsletter. And in the June edition, looks like you guys started out talking about some roundabout construction.
3: Yeah, that's certainly something that, you know, has been underway here beginning this month in June. We started our first of three roundabout projects this summer. That first one there at Port Sheldon Street and 120th Avenue over there in Olive Township. That work's currently underway, and we anticipate that will last through probably middle of July, if all goes according to plan. And, you know, we're eager to get these completed and worked on. And, you know, hopefully as they get finished, drivers get used to them and, you know, they create safer commutes for everybody.
2: Yeah, talk a little bit more about that, if you would, Alex. Roundabouts, they're fairly new. I know they're getting a little more, I guess you'd call, popular as far as construction and road construction. What are the advantages of a roundabout?
3: Yeah, you know, one of the advantages of that is that they improve traffic flow while at the same time reducing the severity of traffic crashes. So unlike traditional intersections with stop signs or traffic signals, roundabouts keep vehicles moving at lower speeds and also reduce the number of conflict points where serious crashes can occur.
2: Okay.
3: And so, you know, that's one of the a couple of the advantages of that. You know, not everybody, you know, is a big fan, but, you know, we like them because they do provide some safety enhancements and, you know, traffic flow improvements that, you know, should benefit folks should, you know, there be an incident with, mm-hmm. with a crash and whatnot. And, you know, for those that are unfamiliar with roundabouts and, you know, they're learning, how do you do that? How do you use this? And,
2: right.
3: You know, they've never driven one. It's pretty straightforward. You know, just slow down as you approach the intersection. Then when you get there, yield to the traffic that's already circulating in the roundabout.
2: Yeah, that's a big one.
3: Right of way.
2: Right.
3: And then enter when there's a safe spot to do so, and then travel counterclockwise through the intersection, and then use your signal to indicate where you plan to exit the roundabout.
2: Alex, what about larger vehicles like a school bus or semis? Can they use these roundabouts as well?
3: Yeah, that's a great question and one that we've had quite often from folks, you know, wondering, you know, are larger vehicles going to be able to traverse these new traffic features? And the answer is yes.
2: Okay.
3: You know, these have been designed to handle larger vehicles, so everything from school buses to semi-trucks, emergency vehicles, farm equipment, et cetera. You know, they have truck aprons and areas so that trucks can travel through these safely, and they've been designed for that in mind. So folks that are worried about that, you know, they should, you know, take some comfort in knowing that that shouldn't be too big of an issue.
2: And drivers, of course, encouraged to slow down near the work zones, follow those posted detours, and stay alert for workers changing traffic patterns throughout construction. All right, Alex, next up in the June The Road Newsletter, talking about chip seal program. What's that about?
3: Yeah, this is another one of our projects that's going to be taking place this summer. It's something that we do each and every summer in a different quadrant of the county. And so this year, our chip seal program is targeted for about 58 miles of streets in Blendon, Georgetown, and Jamestown townships. And what that is it's a road preservation technique that is designed to extend the life of the pavement. So it will, you know, prevent pavement from breaking down, give you a better surface to drive on, and, you know, cause, you know, lower maintenance costs over time just because it's a better protected service. And so what we do is we go through there with our equipment, and we apply a thin layer of it's like a stone product.
2: Okay.
3: And then once that stone is applied, we go through with rollers and roll it so that it's kind of compacted, and then come back a couple weeks later with equipment and apply a layer called a fog seal, which is an asphalt emulsion that's sprayed on the road, and it gives it a nice black surface so that it's, pavement markings are visible, and plus it binds and seals all those stones together for a long-lasting product.
2: Alex, this obviously can affect traffic. Is there somewhere we can go to find the listing of roads to be chip sealed and kind of a scheduled updates?
3: Yeah, that's certainly something we hope residents take advantage of, is if they visit our website, OttawaCORC.com, and then on that page we plan to post daily updates with the chip seal progress program, so if people want to know where we're going to be on a given day, they can visit there. And then if they visit the roadwork project section of our page, there's a listing of all the roads that are going to be chip sealed this year on that page if you select that on the project type selector on the road projects page.
2: Okay. A couple more quick topics here. I understand last month the Ottawa County Board, Commission, hosted a meeting with the township officials from Ottawa County. What was the purpose of that meeting?
3: Yeah, that was a great way for us to meet with our township partners and just kind of share what we're up to, give them an update on road projects taking place this summer, give them a kind of a rundown of how our winter road work went, and then just kind of give them a chance to chat with us and, share anything that might be on their mind, and just, give us a chance to meet up. We try to do that throughout each year, just as a chance to meet with our township partners, because we rely on them for many things. And, it's certainly good to be on the same page with them. And we certainly appreciate all their interest and help and partnership throughout the year.
2: Last article on the June the Road newsletter talks about social media. And you're asking folks to like and follow you guys. And what kind of information does the Ottawa County Road Commission have online?
3: Yeah, if you're not following us on social media, you're definitely missing out. It's a great way to stay informed with projects taking place, project updates, goings-on with the Road Commission, et cetera. So, we post regular updates and things, so if you want to know what's going on, it's a great way to stay informed. We're on Facebook and Instagram and X, formerly known as Twitter, so be sure to seek us out and give us a like or follow so you can keep up with what's going on.
2: All right, talking about roundabout construction this morning, the chip seal program. We've been talking about their meeting with the township partners and liking on social media. It's all part of the June the Road newsletter. Alex, how do our listeners get it right to the inbox like I do every month?
3: Yeah, you can visit our website, OttawaCORC.com, and on the homepage, there's a link to sign up to subscribe to updates. 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So, like I say, a great way to stay up to date, and be sure to get your copy so you know what's going on around Ottawa County.
2: As usual, fantastic information for all our residents in Ottawa County. Alex Doty with the Ottawa County Road Commission. Appreciate your time this month, and we'll chat again in the month of July.
3: Sounds good.
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1: 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We have showers in the vicinity. Zealand 73, Holland 73. In National Sports Time, Rhonda Moss.
5: The Spurs avoid falling in an 0-3 hole. Beat the Knicks 115-111 in New York. to cut the NBA Finals lead 2-1. Victor Wembanyama dropped in 32, says crowds have been a factor so far.
6: At home, it really feels like playing 6-5, and here it feels like playing 5-6. But I agree with Luke. It really shows what teams are made of.
5: Stanley Cup final tonight in Las Vegas between the Golden Knights and Hurricanes, with Vegas leading the best of 7, 2-1. Carolina head coach Rod Brind'Amour not ready to reveal which goalie will get the start. Frederik Andersen, who has started all 16 playoff games, or backup Brandon Bussey. The Chiefs bringing back corner L'Jarius Sneed on a one-year deal worth up to $5 million. The Brewers beat the A's 15-14-12 in a slugfest in Vegas. The teams combined for 11 home runs. That's sports. I'm Ron Zamos.
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1: 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Well, the stage has been set for the summer nights at Laketown Township, the Felt Estates 2026 Concert Series. Kicking off here in a little less than a month or so, it's the free Thursdays of the Felt Concerts, July 2nd, 9th, 16th, 23rd, and 30th at the Carriage House in view of the historic Felt Mansion. Gates open 5:30, food and drink service begins at 6, music begins at 7, and the series begins July 2nd with the Blue Water Ramblers. They write their own songs, sing traditional music with modern themes. The songs of Michigan, America, and life, that group's repertoire comes from Michigan life experiences and the history of the Great Lakes. Blue Water Ramblers kicking off the Felt Mansion in Laketown Township, the free concert series for the month. For the summer, I should say, of 2026.
11: Hi, this is Kim, Community Wellness Director and Manager of Prime IV Hydration and Wellness in Holland. I know that a lot of you are following my weight loss journey through Prime IV, so I wanted to give everyone an update. I have lost over 65 pounds since August, but I wanted to share some non-scale victories with you. I have dropped from a 3X to a large, which is a size 24 to a 14. I have so much more energy, and I am sleeping better at night. 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
15: Matt Mattinson explains.
16: During its Worldwide Developers Conference, the tech giant unveiled Siri AI, which uses Apple Intelligence. The features include a more conversational experience with the system, which also allows users to adjust voice expression.
17: Hi, let's find the right voice for you. I'll practice some things I like to say while you listen. Let me try this one out. You have one new message. Here's another one. Your timer is set for 1 minute. Now for some directions.
16: Other announcements include Apple's next Mac OS called Golden Gate, as well as changes to Liquid Glass and additional features to its child safety tools.
15: And OpenAI has filed to take its stock public. It comes weeks after the company's rival Anthropic made the same move. In a post on X on Monday, the company said the timing has not been decided because there are things they need to do that are easier done by a private company. OpenAI said they were announcing now because they expected the news to leak. Tech Report. I'm Mark Niefield.
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1: Good morning. Happy Tuesday. It is now 7:30. Yep, half past 7 o'clock. And this is WHTC Morning News on Holland's Cool FM. Right now, we have some showers in the vicinity. Cloudy skies as well. Zeeland 72, Holland 73. Coming up in your next half hour of WHTC Morning News on Holland's Cool FM, your NBC News update on the way. We'll get local news headlines, local sports with Gary out of the newsroom, of course, hearing voices with Scott Watson. And now is the perfect time. Head down the hall, go to the kitchen for that fresh, hot cup of coffee. Your NBC News update is next.
18: NBC News Radio, I'm Michael Kastner. President Trump reportedly stepped in to stop attacks between Iran and Israel because he thinks the U.S. is within days of a breakthrough on talks with Iran. The New York Times says that's what Trump told Israeli Prime Minister Benjamin Netanyahu in a phone call after Iran and Israel exchanged fire for the first time since the U.S.-Iran ceasefire went into effect in early April. A U.S. Army helicopter has crashed near the Strait of Hormuz. The Apache helicopter was reportedly flying over the critical waterway that's been blockaded by both the U.S. and Iran when it crashed amid the ongoing ceasefire. It happened early Tuesday morning, and the president told reporters the pilots are fine. Charlie Puth is resting after having to cancel a weekend show due to sickness. The 34-year-old singer posted to Instagram, canceling his show in Orlando, telling fans that he'd been sick for several days and was physically unable to perform. Michael Kastner, NBC News Radio.
19: Good morning. I'm Gary Stevens in the WHTC newsroom, and these are some of the stories we're following for you. Two motorists were hospitalized following a crash involving a passenger vehicle and a semi near Plainwell yesterday afternoon. Another Lakeshore municipality has approved a spending plan for the upcoming fiscal year, and a Washington-based Democratic research company says their new poll shows Senator Sean McCann leading Republican incumbent Bill Heisinger in the race for Michigan's 4th Congressional District. All of details on these stories on WHTC News, following NBC News at the top of the hour.
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1: 7:32. WHTC Morning News on Holland's Cool FM, a check of traffic and weather together. As you might expect, US 31 getting busier this morning, and the rain showers may slow things down a little bit here. We'll call it moderate volume. Expect some delays, minor slowdowns, north and southbound through Holland. US 31, Business 196, meanwhile, looking good. All right, here is your latest forecast from WHTC.com. Cloudy skies today, morning thunderstorms, high 79, mostly cloudy, 63 tonight. Cloudy early tomorrow, morning fog and drizzle, partial sunshine later in the day, high 89. And partly cloudy, little cooler on Thursday with high of 85. Right now, showers in the vicinity in Zeeland, 72, cloudy in Holland, and 73. Get the forecast sent to weekdays. Text the word STORM to 80373.
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20: Hey, West Michigan, it's Jer from Park Theater. 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Well, that's been happening at the park for generations. People coming together through the arts. And right now, Park Theater's alive. 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I'm talking about humans celebrating humans. It might be open mic on a Tuesday, someone getting on stage for the first time and the whole room's with them. Or a packed show, national touring acts, right alongside local music and comedy. Karaoke nights, even pro wrestling. It's real, a little unpredictable, and it's happening right here in Holland. If you haven't been yet,

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3: 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Idle last night, the Chicago Cubs meet the Colorado Rockies in Denver this evening. Idle last night, the White Sox host the Atlanta Braves at Wrigley Field in Chicago this evening. Idle last night, the West Michigan Whitecaps are in suburban Cleveland to clash with the Lake County Captains this evening. That's a look at sports. I'm Gary Stevens.
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5: Well, it's the time of year when it's just fun to go out to the grill and throw a hot dog or a sausage on the grill. And this morning on Hearing Voices, we visit with Eric Mittenthal. He's the Vice President of Sustainability with the North American Meat Institute. You are also the President of the National Hot Dog and Sausage Council. I suppose I should start with, why do people just love hot dogs so much?
6: They're just an American icon. They're something that we all enjoy throughout our entire lives.

0: when we're little kids all the way through adulthood. And so it's just part of our culture and something that brings smiles to people's faces and are a lot of fun.
1: How have hot dogs changed over the last couple of decades? I think there was a sense, you know, when I had young children that we shouldn't feed them hot dogs because they're not healthy. But the fact of the matter is hot dogs have changed and they're pretty healthy now, aren't they?
0: Yeah, there's so many different options available. That's one thing that's changed. I think you see when you go to the grocery store, you can find the choice that meets your nutrition needs. So if you're looking for lower in sodium or lower in fat or organic or any particular variety you are seeking, you can find it. And so the bounty of choices is really something that has occurred over the last couple of decades. And so, you know, if you're looking for that specific type of hot dog that fits your nutrition needs, it's there.
1: Now, I suppose I should start with my big confession. And my cousin, who's from Chicago, rails me for this. I like ketchup on a hot dog. Is that sacrilegious?
0: Yeah, that's pretty sacrilegious. We have an etiquette guide on our website at hot-dog.org, and we say that if you're over the age of 18, that it's time to put away the ketchup. The city of Chicago, folks there will tell you that you should never put ketchup on a hot dog at any age. We're a little bit more forgiving, but for the adults, it's time to move on.
1: What's wrong with marrying ketchup and a hot dog?
0: It's really the sweetness of the ketchup that's just not an ideal flavor combination with the hot dog. You want more of like a tang with the mustard and some of the other options that you could put on there. So it historically has not married up ideally, and so that's why people are so passionate about it.
1: Is there a problem with marrying the sweetness of pickle relish with the hot dog?
0: No, pickle relish is a little different, and so it definitely is a better flavor combination. And in particularly with the Chicago dog, where you have that relish, and if you were to put ketchup on there, it just adds even more sweetness. And so that's particularly in Chicago where people react very strongly about that.
1: We're talking hot dogs this morning on Hearing Voices with Scott Watson. We visit with Eric Mittenthal. He's the Vice President of Sustainability with the North American Meat Institute. He's also the President of the National Hot Dog and Sausage Council. You mentioned the variety available to hot dogs. It's really multiplied with sausages. The sausage dates back generations and generations and generations. What is sausage like today?
0: Well, yeah, sausage varieties, there's many different varieties out there, and we talk about it dates back generations and generations. The first mentions of sausage were in Homer's Odyssey, back in BC times, so way beyond just generations. It goes back a long way in history. Sausage today is something that you can get many different varieties of. We have a great guide on our website for different types of sausage. And you know, different areas around the world have their own unique sausage styles. And I think what we see here in the U.S. is that those sausage styles have made their way over through different immigrant populations. And so you have a lot of different sausage styles that are available. And, you know, historically, you may have only been able to find some of the more European varieties. Today, you find many more other types of varieties from around the world. So, again, the choices are almost endless.
1: One of my favorite jokes is that there are eight people sitting around a picnic table. One is a vegan. How do you know which one? Never mind, they'll tell you. We do live in a world where vegetarians, vegans, minorities have a large and very vocal role in society. Has that impacted meat eaters? Has that impacted the hot dog and sausage world?
0: Not so much. I think when you talk about vocal role, and your joke has some merit to it in terms of they'll tell you. What we find is that the number of vegetarians and vegans in the U.S. has really remained consistent despite added attention to them over more recent years. It's about 5% of the U.S. population that are vegetarian or vegan. And it's been that way for a couple of decades now. And so we've seen some trendiness just in terms of some of the different product offerings that are out there. But technically, a hot dog and a sausage contain meat, according to USDA definitions. So if it is something that's made without meat, it's not a hot dog, it's not a sausage, it's an imitation product, and that's a choice that people can make.
1: Hearing Voices with Scott Watson is available 24 hours a day, 7 days a week at WHTC.com. We're also available on Apple, Google, Spotify, and wherever you access high-quality entertainment. there are those who are concerned about sustainability and animal welfare. There was certainly an incident at Fair Oak Farms in northern Indiana that got a lot of attention. What do you tell folks that are worried about animal welfare and sustainability?
0: Both are absolutely core to everything that we do, and particularly in recent years on environmental issues. Animal welfare has really been a core issue that we focus on for a very long time, working with people like Temple Grandin to advance animal welfare practices over in the industry over the last couple of decades. Issues like our environmental impact are something that we're doing a better job of measuring and cataloging and setting targets for improving. And so that's something that we've really focused on at the North American Meat Institute. We've launched the Protein Pact for the People, Animals, and Climate of Tomorrow, where we are have specific goals for how we're going to improve our environmental impact, how we're going to continue to make improvements on animal welfare. There's always room to do better, but I think we are one of the most highly regulated industries in the world. We have inspectors in our facilities every single day watching the care of every single animal that goes through a facility. And so it's just good business to take care of the animals as best we can. It impacts the meat quality to provide the least stress we possibly can for the animals as well. And so it's a really critical issue for us, something we pay a lot of attention to every single day. And that's not going to change.
1: It was just about 2 weeks ago that I was at the farmer's market, and I had a sausage that was just crispy on the outside and juicy on the inside. I enjoyed it with some of Doc's Zee Relish and some sauerkraut and, yes, a little bit of ketchup on the top. Eric, what's your perfect sausage or hot dog topping?
0: I'm from the South, and so I've always loved a good chili dog. So for me, I love a chili dog, mustard and onions. That to me is the perfect hot dog. But I do love whenever I go to different parts of the country to try out the different local hot dog varieties and see what different regions have to offer. I know up in Michigan, you guys have the Coney dogs, and big fan of those. And so I try everything, but for me, a classic chili dog is the way to go.
1: And I'm playing golf tomorrow, and I promise at the turn to have a hot dog or a sausage. Eric Mittenthal, thanks so much for the visit this morning on Hearing Voices.
0: Thanks for having me.
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4: Starting July 1st, new federal rules will make student financial aid easier to access. More low-income students will qualify for Pell Grants, and those who borrow will have a clearer path to loan forgiveness if their school closes or misleads them. The changes also tighten oversight of for-profit colleges to better protect students. SpaceX is counting down to a launch of their stock that could make founder Elon Musk the world's first trillionaire. Rory O'Neill with more.
5: The SpaceX IPO is set for Friday and will likely be the largest in corporate history. SpaceX is planning to sell more than 555 billion shares for $135 a piece. That would generate $75 billion. As CEO, Elon Musk will still retain more than 80% of the voting power over a company that includes the rocket business, X, and the AI Grok. The shares will be listed on the NASDAQ under the ticker symbol SPCX.
4: People may soon be buying Ozempic for things other than weight loss. Dr. Joe Galletti says research indicates the drug may be reshaping the brain and can maybe help people fight all addictions.
6: Alcoholism, opioid abuse, addiction to tobacco, it mediates the addiction and the urge and the drive to take drugs, smoke, and drink alcohol. It's really quite optimistic.
7: 1-877 cars for kids. K-A-R-S cars.
4: A California appeals court says that jingle can keep airing in California for now. A lower court had banned the ad, saying they misled donors by making it sound like their car donations to Cars for Kids help kids in California, but most of the money actually supports programs run by a partner organization in New York, New Jersey, and Israel. Cars for Kids is appealing that ruling, and the appeals court says the ads can stay on the air while that process continues. Critics still want clearer disclosure about where donations really go. I'm Monica Nelson with your consumer and business news.
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10: 7:52 on your Tuesday morning, 9th day of June. It's WHTC Morning News on Holland's Cool FM with traffic and weather together. US 31 still showing moderate volume. Expect some minor delays and a few slowdowns as you travel north and southbound through Holland on US 31. But as usual, Business 196 Chicago Drive looking clear. No issues there. Let's check your weather now from WHTC.com. Cloudy skies, morning thunderstorms today, high 79, mostly clear, and 63 overnight tonight. Cloudy early tomorrow, morning fog and drizzle, partial sunshine late and warm, let's call it hot, 89 Thursday, partly cloudy, 85. Now we have showers in the vicinity, Zeeland 72, cloudy in Holland 73. Get the forecast set to weekdays by texting the word STORM to 80373. 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
10: 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Our high today, 79 with cloudy skies. Don't forget Phil Nightcamp of Keller Williams Harbor Town is presenting the Teacher of the Month. Yeah, asking you to tell us about that special teacher you know of in the greater Holland area that inspires and helps shape the future of kids in our community. 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Taking me up to 8 o'clock, Chicago, Holland's Cool FM.

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1: NBC News Radio, I'm Michael Kastner. Two U.S. service members have been safely rescued after their Apache helicopter went down near the Strait of Hormuz. U.S. Central Command confirmed the crash earlier today. President Trump also acknowledged the incident last night. He said a report will be coming soon. Primaries are being held in four states today. Alice Barr reports Maine's Democratic Senate primary is drawing national attention, with candidate Graham Plattner facing a series of scandals,
2: including recent allegations of toxic and unsettling behavior three former girlfriends described to the New York Times. Allegations Plattner denies while acknowledging what he calls a dark period after his military service.
1: There have also been allegations that Plattner had a tattoo resembling a Nazi symbol that he later had covered up. Plattner is expected to win and face Republican incumbent Senator Susan Collins. It's also primary day in North Dakota, South Carolina, Nevada, and Maine, which have contests in House, Senate, and governor's races. California's election results are becoming more clear a week after voters hit the polls in the Golden State. Democratic City Councilwoman Nithya Raman will advance to the November election in the race for mayor in Los Angeles. Raman has defeated reality TV star Spencer Pratt, a Republican, to face incumbent Mayor Karen Bass after apparently receiving a late surge of mail-in votes. The top election official in Los Angeles is responding to unfounded accusations that the California elections are rigged. More from Jason Nathanson.
3: L.A. County Registrar Recorder Dean Logan says
4: there's nothing rigged here.
3: He was asked by NBC Los Angeles about repeated accusations by President Trump and others that there's fraud going on in California's elections.
4: We know that the process here is as intended by law. We know we're doing it with transparency, with security.
1: Michael Kastner, NBC News Radio.
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1: Wastewater will be screened during the World Cup matches for infectious disease outbreaks. More from Tammy Trujillo.
7: Epidemiologists have set up a command post in a vacant lab at Georgetown University. They'll be monitoring sewage and internet chat to detect and track outbreaks should they occur in any of the host cities in North America. More than 6.5 million people are expected to travel from 100 countries to watch the 104 matches in the U.S., Mexico, and Canada from June 11th through July 19th. The Georgetown Command Center is working in conjunction with MedStar Health, which has one of the nation's 13 biocontainment units.
1: U.S. Olympic gymnast Simone Biles says she's resting after a health scare. Stephanie Gosk reports Biles shared the news on social media but didn't provide specifics.
8: The seven-time Olympic gold medal winner posting on Instagram over the weekend, "Almost dying wasn't on my bingo card," sharing an image that appears to be three hospital wristbands. Biles adding, "This was one of, if not the, scariest experiences of my life."
1: Biles said the medical emergency occurred while her husband, Indianapolis Colts safety Jonathan Owens, was away. She added that she doesn't normally share things like this because she values her privacy, and she thanked well-wishers. Today we're celebrating Donald Duck, anyone named Earl, and anyone who can operate this one piece of heavy machinery. More from Bree Tennis.
9: Today is National Forklift Day, celebrating the most commonly stolen item from warehouses and construction sites. Police say forklifts are frequently used to rip out ATMs. They're also used by college kids on joyrides. And for operators of the 10,000-pound hunk of metal, there's the forklift rodeo, where drivers navigate obstacle courses. I'm Bree Tennis.
1: And the Spurs have a mark in the win column. The team edged the Knicks 115-111 in Game 3 of the NBA Finals from Madison Square Garden. Michael Kastner, NBC News Radio.
10: With a news update on WHTC Holland's Cool FM, I'm Gary Stevens. Two motorists were hospitalized following a crash involving a passenger vehicle and a semi near Plainwell yesterday afternoon.
11: The passenger vehicle driver missed a stop sign when southbound on 11th Street and was hit by the semi that was westbound on 106th Avenue in Gunplain Township. Semi driver was pinned inside the cab. First responders had to pull them out. The truck was hauling a load of crushed asphalt. The crash remains under investigation. I'm Michael Arney.
10: Another Lakeshore municipality has approved a spending plan for the upcoming fiscal year. Last night, the Saugatuck City Council unanimously endorsed a new budget to be enacted at the 1st of July. The nearly $7.5 million financial blueprint will maintain the current tax rate at nearly 10 mils, which is 18% lower than 10 years ago due to heavily rollbacks. According to City Manager Ryan Cummins, there will be enough financial reserves to address various infrastructure investments, staff wage increases, and other priorities established by the governing panel this past winter.
12: At the end of last fiscal year, per the audit, at $7,444,000, major streets fund balance at $912,000, and a local streets fund balance at a little over $2.5 million. So that's what we have to kind of work with, and dollars truly to put to work on the capital needs that the city very much has.
10: Last month, the city councils of Holland and Zeeland approved budgets for fiscal 2027. A Washington, D.C.-based Democratic research company says their new poll shows State Senator Sean McCann of Kalamazoo leading Republican incumbent Bill Heisinger of Holland in the race for Michigan's 4th Congressional District. GBAO Strategies says McCann leads Heisinger 48% to 45% in the poll of likely 2026 general election voters conducted May 28th through June the 1st via telephone using live interviewers and text messaging. The survey is subject to a 4.4 percentage point margin of error. 7% of those surveyed were undecided. The congressional race is expected to be one of the costliest campaigns in Michigan and is seen as a key battleground for as both parties look to control the U.S. House. McCann claims that it's clearly time for a change.
13: None of the things that should be happening are. I'm happy to put my record as a state senator in Michigan up against the record of what's happening in our country right now. I've always worked to reduce people's costs and make life easier.
10: Both Heisinger and McCann face primary challenges on August 4th, with Phil Tanis on the Republican side and Diop Harris II on the Democratic side. Get the latest news anytime at WHTC.com.
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14: Hi, this is Craig Kleinixel from Dykstra Funeral Homes. Over the years, we've talked about a lot of things, from illness, importance of family to our great Holland, Zeeland, and Saugatuck communities. We know there are many things that can claim a loved one. Heart disease, cancer, addiction, but one of the most dreaded is dementia and Alzheimer's. This disease leaves your loved one with the inability to communicate. If you've lost a friend or family member that has suffered with this horrendous disease, you know what I'm talking about. Now I'm asking you to take the opportunity to start a conversation. If you have a family member who may show early signs of dementia or Alzheimer's, don't lose this valuable time to have a talk. As there is no cure, there are treatments that can slow down this debilitating disease and resources for the caregivers. Dementia and Alzheimer's directly impacted our family. Maybe you can lessen this impact on yours. That's why we at Dykstra Funeral Homes hope you will start a conversation before it's too late.
15: 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WHTC Morning News on Holland's Cool FM, checking traffic and weather together. Expect some slowdowns and delays on US 31, moderate volume now, traveling north and southbound, and Business 196, Chicago Drive looking clear. Let's check your weather from WHTC.com. Cloudy skies, morning thunderstorms, 79 today, mostly cloudy, 63 tonight. Cloudy early tomorrow, morning fog, drizzle, partial sunshine later on in the day, 89. And Thursday, partly cloudy, high around 85. Right now, Some scattered showers and cloudy skies. Zeeland 73, Holland 73. Get the forecast sent to you weekdays by texting the word storm to 80373.
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15: WHTC Morning News on Holland's Cool FM 811. Again, we have some scattered showers. 73 in Zeeland, 73 in Holland. Our high today is 79. And those thunderstorms rolling out this morning. Music news today. Steve Miller and Nile Rodgers are joining the list of performers and presenters for the Songwriters Hall of Fame Gala this week.

0: Other performers and presenters include the Smashing Pumpkins' Billy Corgan, Goo Goo Dolls' frontman Johnny Resnick, Gavin DeGraw, and more. KISS members Gene Simmons and Paul Stanley will be inducted into the Songwriters Hall of Fame this year, while John Fogerty receives the Johnny Mercer Award. The Songwriters Hall of Fame Gala takes place in New York City this Thursday. I'm Mark Mayfield.
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4: We are coming up to 8:13 again. Cloudy skies, 73 in Zeeland, 73 in Holland. Our high today, 79.
5: With local elections approaching, there are a number of important races and issues that voters may not yet have on their radar. One area receiving increased attention is school board elections, with dozens of seats across Ottawa County appearing on the November ballot. Joining us today, Amy Chipman, vice chair of the Ottawa County Democratic Party, and she's here to talk about an upcoming informational school board panel event and to remind voters about absentee voting and election timelines. Amy, thanks again for joining us this morning. Good morning.
6: Good morning, Dan. Thanks for having me.
5: Yes, you haven't been on in a little bit, in a couple of months here. So for listeners who may not know you, tell us a little bit about your role with the Ottawa County Democratic Party and a little bit about some of the work you're involved with throughout the county.
6: Absolutely. As vice chair, my job is to, number one, back up the chair, of course. But the second and probably biggest part of my job is making sure that our committees are structured and staffed and have the resources they need in order to accomplish the goal of getting more Democrats elected in Ottawa County. And to that note, a lot of the pieces that I do are infrastructure based, including education, like forming these informational panels and the Micro Action Mondays that I've talked about a couple times.
5: Andy, you wanted to highlight an upcoming informational school board panel coming up June 15th. What is this event and why did your organization decide to host it?
6: Well, there are 44 school board seats across Ottawa County that will be on the November ballot. That's everywhere from Holland up to Grand Haven, over to Hudsonville and Jenison. So we're talking with people all around the county about what it means to run for school board. On this informational panel, we'll have current and former school board members that will come and talk about how they balance being a school board member with the obligations everybody has in life. And we'll talk about what a campaign for a nonpartisan race looks like. We'll also talk about, I mean, there are some pretty controversial issues that people are hearing about in school boards.
5: Right.
6: How do they deal with those? How do they deal with disagreements on the board? You know, just kind of talking about what it means to be a member of one of the least talked about electable roles in politics.
5: Amy, school board races, as you probably know, they don't always receive the same attention as state or national elections. And talk about why it's so important for residents to pay attention to these local contests.
6: Well, the local contests, local politics, are the things that are really informing how our life operates on a day-to-day basis. School board members get to vote on things like where the millages go and if we even have millages on our ballots and how our teachers are supported and the curriculum and books that are available in our schools. So the school board members have really touched a lot of the areas of our lives as, you know, school graduates.
5: Now, we're hearing, as you mentioned, kind of back up a little bit, there are 44 school board seats across Ottawa County up for election. That is a significant number. And what does that mean for voters and for local communities?
6: For local communities, that means there's going to be a lot of new ideas on these school boards. There are going to be some new faces and new names that maybe have never run before. So it's going to be great to have those new perspectives coming in on our school boards, but it's also going to mean that they're going to need our support to make sure that they're getting the school board training and they're hearing from their constituents and their, you know, school districts and from the students, from the parents. I think it's going to be a big change for some really great school districts.
5: Amy, is there any misconceptions? Can you talk about maybe the biggest misconceptions that people have about school boards and the responsibilities of board members?
6: Oh, goodness. Well, the great thing is this is actually the why of the panel, because so many of us don't have that information,
5: right,
6: included.
5: Right.
6: There are definitely pieces of being a school board member that I'm sure seem scary. And so that's really what this event on June 15th, we're going to host it at the Ottawa Dems office. That's what this event is for, because the filing deadline for school boards isn't until July 21st. And so we still have a little bit of time for anybody who's kind of asking questions and saying, do I really want to run? It'll be a great time to get that information and be able to share it with those of us who don't know.
5: Amy Chipman, Vice Chair with the Ottawa County Democratic Party, joining us this morning. And another topic, Amy, you wanted to discuss is absentee voting. Ballots already going out this month. And why is it important for voters to be aware of those deadlines now rather than maybe waiting closer to Election Day?
6: So we have a lot of candidates right now who have started their canvassing and door knocking and phone banking. And as they're talking with Ottawa County residents, one of the most common responses they're hearing is, oh, I really haven't been paying attention to that yet.
5: Right.
6: And if the ballot shows up in the mail at the end of June and we haven't been paying attention yet, where are people going to go for those answers?
5: Right.
6: So it's really important to me to make sure that people are listening to those who are out talking to them and hearing about the issues that are addressing Ottawa County and, you know, our different cities and townships that are on the election.
5: Along with what you're talking about, Amy, are there other steps, maybe simple steps, residents can take right now to make sure they're prepared to vote, whether absentee or in person?
6: Absolutely. Like on the Ottawa County Elections website, you can see who's going to be on the ballot, who has filed to be on those ballots. And so going out and doing a little research and saying, hey, I see this name on my ballot for state house representative. Who is this person?
5: Mm-hmm.
6: And you can generally find a lot of information online, but it's also a great thing to stop in at the Ottawa County Democratic Party offices, because we'll have a little information. We have handouts, we have some of the candidate literature, and it can be really nice and easy. The other thing is, ask your friends. There are a lot of people especially in the Holland area, who have already talked with some of our candidates.
5: Right.
6: Going to community events like Juneteenth and the upcoming Pride festivals around the county, those can be great ways to also interact with candidates. Those are probably my best suggestions for trying to find information about what candidates are going to be on the ballots.
5: All right, let's wrap it up. Amy, as you travel around Ottawa County and talk with residents, what level of engagement are you seeing regarding local elections and school board races? Excitement? Neither here nor there?
6: It's, to be perfectly honest, I don't get the opportunity to travel around Ottawa County too much and talk to voters. But the people that I do talk to, when I've brought up the subject of school boards, it's mostly been like, hey, I know you're in West Ottawa School District, or I know you're in Zeeland School District. Have you ever thought about running for school board? And the fun part is a lot of people say, well, no, I haven't, but oh my gosh, I probably could. And until somebody is asked, hey, have you ever thought about running for office?
5: Right.
6: Quite often, most of us haven't.
5: No, yeah, that's for sure. We've been speaking with Amy Chipman, Vice Chair of the Ottawa County Democratic Party, about the upcoming June 15th school board informational panel. Again, 44 school board seats up for election across Ottawa County this November, and talking about the importance of paying attention to absentee voting deadlines in local races. Amy, one more time, I know you gave us a website earlier for more info.
6: ottawadems.com.
5: All right, fantastic. Amy Chipman, thanks so much for joining us this morning. We'll talk again soon.
6: Sounds good, Dan. Have a great week.
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4: WHTC Morning News on Holland's Cool FM, 822. On your Tuesday morning, again, we have cloudy skies, some scattered showers right now, 73 in Holland, 73 in Zeeland. Our high today, about 79 with cloudy skies. More music news this morning. Bon Jovi is giving fans a chance to be part of their upcoming tour.

0: In a post on Instagram, frontman Jon Bon Jovi asked fans to submit videos of them singing the group's song Living on a Prayer for a chance to be featured as part of the visuals for their Forever tour. He says they're currently in the pre-production part of the process, and anybody interested can submit their videos to bonjovi.com/livingonaprayer. The submissions closes this Friday. Bon Jovi's Forever tour begins July the 7th in New York. I'm Mark Mayfield.
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1: Good morning. Happy Tuesday. It is the 9th day of June, and this is WHTC Morning News on Holland's Cool FM. Dan Evans with Gary Stevens in our newsroom. Our current conditions, waiting. There they are, 73 and cloudy in Zeeland, 73 and cloudy in Holland. Coming up in your final half hour of WHTC Morning News on Holland's Cool FM, your NBC News update on the way. Caleb Holzman from DeBrine Seed has your Tuesday morning garden party. We have a whole lot more coming up in your final half hour of WHTC Morning News.
2: NBC News Radio, I'm Michael Kastner. Two U.S. service members have been safely rescued after their Apache helicopter went down near the Strait of Hormuz. U.S. Central Command confirmed the crash earlier today, and President Trump acknowledged the incident last night. He said a report will be coming soon. It's another big primary day today with elections in four states. North Dakota, South Carolina, Nevada, and Maine are holding contests for the U.S. House, Senate, and governor's races. Maine's Democratic Senate primary has garnered national attention with embattled candidate Graham Plattner facing a slew of allegations, including from several women who've alleged volatile relationships in the past. This week's top 10 songs for the Billboard Hot 100 are out now. Hate That I Made You Love Me by Ariana Grande is number one, marking its first time at the top since its release. Ella Langley's Choosin' Texas is in the second spot. Michael Kastner, NBC News Radio.
3: With a news update on WHTC Holland's Cool FM, I'm Gary Stevens. An unnamed pilot was able to walk away after a small plane crashed after takeoff near South Haven yesterday morning. Another sign of summer in Holland arrives this evening, and a fourth bridge connecting Michigan with Canada could be open by next week. All details on these stories on WHTC News, following NBC News at the top of the hour.
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1: 8:32 on your Tuesday morning, WHTC Morning News on Holland's Cool FM, traffic and weather together, and a US 31 lighter volume now. We'll just call it light volume. How about that? North and southbound, that's what I'm trying to think of here. Definitely just minor delays this morning, and we're seeing a little bit extra volume in Zeeland, coming into Holland on Business 196 Chicago Drive. I think I got through that all right. Here's your latest forecast from WHTC.com. Cloudy skies, morning thunderstorms, 79, mostly cloudy, 63 tonight. Cloudy early tomorrow, morning fog and drizzle, partial sunshine later on in the day, 89. Thursday, partly cloudy, 85. Now cloudy skies, 73 in Zeeland and Holland. Get the forecast sent to weekdays. Text the word STORM to 80373.
4: Your WHTC weather forecast is brought to you by Zeeland Lumber and Supply at 146 East Washington Avenue in Zeeland, now featuring Therma-True doors.
5: Moles spend most of their lives tunneling underground in search of food, causing unsightly damage to your lawn and garden. 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So what can you do to maintain a beautiful, mole-free yard? Tomcat Mole Killer offers relief for anyone who's struggled to control moles. The Tomcat Mole Killer worms are designed to mimic the mole's natural food source, the earthworm, in shape, feel, and taste. It kills in a single feeding, and the moles usually die out of sight and smell in their tunnels within 12 to 24 hours after ingesting a single bait placement. Tomcat Mole Killer worms are easy to use and work on both the eastern mole with its tunnels and the star-nose mole with its mounds. Just place a worm in an active tunnel and say goodbye, moles. DeBrine Seed carries Tomcat Mole Killer worms in a box of 10 worms for $16.98 with the easy-to-use instructions printed on the outside. DeBrine Seed Store, your lawn, garden, and mole experts.
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7: There are a lot of people who would like to see Sir Idris Elba become the next James Bond. They're going to have to keep waiting.
2: Elton
8: Alba, a black British actor, was heavily rumored to be in consideration to play the next iteration of Ian Fleming's 007 after Daniel Craig left the franchise in 2021. Speaking to British GQ, Alba said those rumors were never legit. He went on to say Bond shouldn't stray so far from Fleming's original creation and that it shouldn't be made woke. Alba said that a black James Bond isn't what most audiences like in their culture. I'm Mark Mayfield.

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1: 8:39 on your Tuesday morning. It is WHTC Morning News on Holland's Cool FM. At this time on a Tuesday, we check in with Caleb Holzman. Caleb is live and direct from DeBrine Seed in beautiful downtown Zeeland. Good morning, Mr. Holzman. Hope things are well over at DeBrine this morning.
2: Good morning. Yeah, it's a muggy, wet one this morning.
1: That is for sure. And I'm gonna kick it off, Caleb. I've got a personal question for you here. When we moved into our house about 5 years ago, had about a 4x8 garden plot in the backyard. It had some fencing around it.
2: Yeah.
1: But it was just a bunch of weeds. Well, little by little, I took the fencing down. I took the poles down, but I had about maybe 3 inches of soil and grass and weeds. You know, I kind of put some lawn ornaments in it for a while, and last weekend, and then yesterday, I finished the job. I dug it all up, Caleb. I want to plant grass. Do I wait until fall, or do I put some grass down there now in the dirt?
2: For that small of an area, you can definitely put some grass seed down now. You're going to want to keep it as watered as you really physically possibly can. For larger areas than that, like if you're doing a whole new lawn, I would really, really kind of urge you to wait until this fall.
1: Okay.
2: But, yeah, with an area that small, go ahead. If you end up having some weeds in there, you can always spray the weeds.
1: Right.
2: It's a lot easier to spray an area, a small area, than it is to spray the whole yard. If for very, very large areas, we're really urging people to wait until this fall, August 15th to October 15th. But smaller areas, go ahead.
1: All right. Well, I used all my seed the last time I did some seeding and fertilizing. So another trip to DeBrine's I will have. Hey, speaking of that, Caleb, the hot, dry weather. All of a sudden, we were wet, we were green, and about a week later, this is creating some problems.

0: problems.
1: Yes, it indeed is. Hot weather brings out bugs. Hot, humid weather brings out diseases. And they're all out to get your plants, whether it's veggies, whether it's flowers, trees, anything like that. So it's always a great idea to have some insecticides, some fungicides on hand, because those bugs are not going to wait for you to get down to the store to get some killer to take care of them.
2: Right.
1: The other thing that this hot weather is bringing out is ticks, fleas, ants, the whole kit and caboodle. Bug Clear, we have that in a granular option or a liquid option. There's not necessarily one that is better or worse. It is all just ease of application. The granular option does have to be watered in. So if you have sprinkling or if we have any rain in the forecast, that is a great thing to get down. Liquid obviously does not have to be watered in. And if you have larger areas, we do have a concentrate called the Bifin 7.9%. And that is for your much larger areas. So we have plenty of options for getting rid of the creepy crawlies, ticks, fleas, ants, spiders, everything that you want to get rid of.
0: Caleb Holzman from Divine Seed, our Tuesday morning garden party. I had a question for Caleb. If you have a quick one, 616-395-1450. Well, for the gardeners, Caleb, what's ready to plant now? We want to get some veggies in the soil.
1: Yes, absolutely. We still have some plants left, not a whole lot, but we do still have some there, 20% off until they are gone. From seeds, you can still get plenty of beans in the ground, cucumbers, different squashes, winter squash and summer squash, and different pumpkins. There is still some time to get some of those flower seeds in, a lot of your annuals, zinnias, sunflowers, other things like that. But there is still a lot of stuff that can get in the ground if you have some extra space. Don't let it go to waste and just fill up with weeds. Fill it with something, whether it's something that you can pick and enjoy on the dinner table or whether it's something you can put in a vase and enjoy with your eyes. It's all something fun.
0: I know just about all the time Ken DeBrine has his big sales sign out on something, and it looks like we've got a couple of big sales going on this week at DeBrine.
1: Yes, we do. Yes, our 25-quart Miracle-Gro all-purpose potting mix is, if you buy one, it's $9.98. If you buy two or more, it's $7.49, which is a phenomenal deal for the Miracle-Gro potting mix. And like I mentioned a little bit earlier, we do have the plants, what's left of our plants, annual bedding flowers, and some vegetables and herbs are 20% off until they are gone. The other thing that we have on sale this week is the Crabgrass Destroyer. That is one that will take care of both crabgrass and Bermuda grass. Those are the two big ones that we really like to take care of with that topramazone product. It will do all of your weedy grasses. It won't do any of your desired turf grasses. But how that works is it pulls the chlorophyll from the plant, turning it white, stopping the photosynthesis of the plant. I know that's one that we talked about last season, but a lot can happen between last season and this season, so it's always good for a refresher.
0: Your garden party with Caleb Holzman, DeBrine Seed, and DeBrine apparently still has seed potatoes and white and reds, yellow, onion sets, of course, lots of seeds, tomato cages. Don't plant your tomatoes without a cage around it, and Caleb, garden tools. And I understand Ethan has been doing some stocking.
1: Absolutely, he has. He has been stocking every sort of garden tool that you can imagine, whether it be bow rakes, landscape rakes, garden weasels. Those are one of my favorite ones. You can use it lightly across the lawn to kind of help get some aeration in there, or you can use it in the garden to kind of get rid of some of those weeds. He's been stocking different weeders, whether they be hose or dandelion pullers, lots and lots of different tools. He has been busy.
0: Let's close her out this morning, Caleb, by talking about a couple of animals. One, some animals you want in your yard, some you don't. The ones you don't are rabbits, and we want to get those little bunnies out of our yards, right?
1: Absolutely. Those beady little eyes, they look at you nice and cute until you wake up in the morning and you're I had a plant here yesterday. Where'd it go? And that they are not fun. Our animal stopper granules are my favorite. That's what I use to protect all my beans, peppers, anything like that. I sprinkle it right around the plant or right around the perimeter of the garden. That keeps you good for around 3 to 4 weeks, so about a month. The other thing that we have as far as liquids go is the liquid fence or the Everguard Deer and Rabbit. Everguard is nice because you can spray it right on vegetable plants. It's one of the only repellents that is safe to be applied right on the vegetable plant. But yes, plenty of different options for keeping away rabbits, deer, groundhogs, anything like that. They have been a pain this year, that's for sure.
0: Bugs Bunny does not get to eat Caleb's plants, right?
1: Not this little web.
0: Hey, now, the animals that we would like in our home, not in our home, I should say, in our yards, the birds. And tell us why this is the most exciting time to feed and watch birds in your backyard.
1: Yes, absolutely. This kind of spring, summertime that we're in is the time when most of our birds are migrating. They're heading up north to cooler weather. Whether they just be passing by or whether they want to kind of live here for the whole summer. If you have that bird feed out, they will come and they will find it. If you don't have it out, they're just going to pass right by and go to the next open feeder. So I would get that bird seed out, get the jelly, get the hummingbird nectar, get it all out there so that they have the opportunity to come in and kind of bless you with some nice bird sightings.
0: Oh, man, we covered a lot this morning. As usual, part of our Tuesday morning garden party from DeBrine Seed, Caleb, all the deets, as they say, before I let you go.
1: Absolutely, yeah. We're DeBrine Seed here, one block north of Main Street here in downtown Zeeland, right on the corner of Washington and Elm Street, 101 East Washington Avenue. We're here Monday through Friday, 7:30 to 5:30, and Saturdays we're here 7:30 to 3:00. Step on in. We'll answer any questions you have, and we'll get you sorted out.
0: All right. A little bit of rain this morning, but I think things will clear out. I still have some cleanup in my backyard here, Caleb. But Caleb Holzman, DeBrine Seed Garden Party on Tuesday morning. Have a fantastic week, Caleb. We'll talk next Tuesday, sir.
1: We'll see you next Tuesday.
0: And maybe before that, I got to grab some grass seed. 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
0: 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It is straight up 8:50. Gary Stevens Talk the Town coming up after Top Hour News, a Holland Museum update, and Steve Redman with the West Michigan Patriots. Couple of tunes bring you up to traffic and weather together. This is War.

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It is now 8:53. Detroit Tigers off yesterday, and they start a brand new series at Comerica Park, taking on the Minnesota Twins. It starts tonight. Dan Dickerson on the air with the call, starting at 6:15. Bee Gees and Jive Talkin', Holland's Cool FM.

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1: 8:57 WHTC Morning News on Holland's Cool FM. Your final check on a Tuesday morning of traffic and weather together in traffic. All of a sudden, US 31, very, very busy. We'll call that moderate to heavy volume now. Expect some delays and slowdowns as you travel north and southbound through Holland on US 31. But if you're traveling between Holland and Zeeland on Business 196 Chicago Drive, that should be no problem.
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1: And it's time to check the weather from WHTC.com. Calling for cloudy skies today. Those morning thunderstorms, I think, have pretty much passed through our area. And high today of about 79, mostly cloudy, 63 overnight tonight. And tomorrow, cloudy skies early. Well, some morning fog expected, maybe some drizzle as well. And later on tomorrow, Wednesday, some sunshine and a very warm and humid day, a high of 89. For Thursday, rounding out the, rounding out the work week. No, not quite yet. Thursday, partly cloudy and a high around 85. Where are we at now? Well, we have cloudy skies in Zeeland, 73, and Holland cloudy in 73. Get the forecast sent to weekdays by texting the word storm to 80373. Oh, that's right. That's going to do it for me, Dan Evans, making way for Gary Stevens and Talk of the Town. Gary's scheduled guest this morning, Holland Museum Update with Michelle Stempien and Steve Redman of Western Michigan Patriots. And tomorrow on WHTC Morning News, your Holland Public Schools report, market report, Harbor Humane Society update, and a whole lot more. You know what I say, be good to yourself, take care of each other, and we will talk again tomorrow.
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4: NBC News Radio, I'm Michael Kastner. Four states are holding primary elections today. North Dakota, South Carolina, Nevada, and Maine are holding contests for the U.S. House, Senate, and governor's races. Maine's Democratic Senate primary is drawing national attention, with candidate Graham Plattner facing a series of scandals. Plattner mentioned the allegations while addressing supporters on Friday.
5: When politically motivated, serious, and false accusations are made against me. Maine, you have my back.
4: He's hoping to unseat longtime GOP incumbent Susan Collins in November. A U.S. Army helicopter crashed in the Strait of Hormuz. The Apache helicopter was reportedly flying over the critical waterway Tuesday that's been blockaded by both the U.S. and Iran when it crashed amid an ongoing ceasefire. President Trump acknowledged the incident, told reporters the pilots are fine, there were no injuries, and a report will be coming soon. The BBC is out with a bombshell report that alleges hundreds of Iraqi Kurdish migrants trying to reach the UK last year ended up being tortured and threatened with organ removal. More from Stuart Smith.
6: The BBC investigation found that during the summer of 2025, migrants traveling from Iraqi Kurdistan to the UK via Libya in northern Africa were intercepted by a militia. It was making money by kidnapping and imprisoning migrants and blackmailing them in a largely lawless country. If they didn't pay, they would be denied food and were threatened with kidney removal. Conditions were so cramped, according to survivors, they were forced to sleep standing up, and some report being tortured.
4: Bill Gates will tell Congress about his relationship with the late sex criminal Jeffrey Epstein. The billionaire Microsoft founder will appear Wednesday at a closed-door hearing of the House Oversight Committee. Michael Kastner, NBC News Radio.
7: Hi, this is Kim, Community Wellness Director and Manager of Prime IV Hydration and Wellness in Holland. I know that a lot of you are following my weight loss journey through Prime IV, so I wanted to give everyone an update. I have lost over 65 pounds since August, but I wanted to share some non-scale victories with you. I have dropped from a 3X to a large, which is a size 24 to a 14. I have so much more energy, and I am sleeping better at night. I don't have the joint aches and pains that I used to have, and I can cross my legs. Yes, that's a big deal. I started this journey because I wanted to have more energy and feel better for my granddaughter. I have achieved that and much more. 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Prime IV Hydration and Wellness in Holland may have the results you're looking for. 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
4: Starting July 1st, new federal rules will make financial aid for students easier to access. More from Monica Nelson.
8: According to the U.S. Department of Ed's final regulations, more low-income students will qualify for Pell Grants, but the rules also tighten oversight of for-profit colleges and expand loan forgiveness options for students whose schools mislead them. Supporters say the changes finally crack down on predatory programs. Critics argue the government's overreaching and could push some colleges out of business. These changes officially take effect July 1st. I'm Monica Nelson.
4: An annual report released Monday says the well-being of children in the U.S. is on the decline. More from Chris Caraggio.
9: The Annie E. Casey Foundation's Kids Count report looks at family finances, education, health, and home and community conditions. The private philanthropy group ranks Mississippi last for children's well-being, just below New Mexico. New Hampshire ranks best overall, with Massachusetts next. The report says most states are worse off than they were 5 years ago, with education taking the biggest hit. I'm Chris Caraggio.
4: Bon Jovi is giving fans a chance to be part of their upcoming tour. More from Mark Mayfield.

0: In a post on Instagram, frontman John Bon Jovi asked fans to submit videos of them singing the group's song Living on a Prayer for a chance to be featured as part of the visuals for their Forever tour. He says they're currently in the pre-production part of the process, and anybody interested can submit their videos to bonjovi.com/livingonaprayer. The submissions closes this Friday. Bon Jovi's Forever tour begins July the 7th in New York.
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2: With a news update on WHTC Holland's Cool FM, I'm Gary Stevens. An unnamed pilot was able to walk away after a small plane crashed after takeoff near South Haven yesterday morning. South Haven Area Emergency Services says the pilot reported the plane lost power during takeoff from the South Haven Regional Airport, and the plane crashed into a field around 9:30 a.m. The craft is based out of Goshen, Indiana. The South Haven Police Department also assisted at the scene. The crash has been reported to the Federal Aviation Administration for further investigation. Another sign of summer in Holland arrives this evening. It's the start of the weekly American Legion Band Concert Series at the Bandshell in Collin Park. City Manager Keith Van Beek is among many who enjoy the sounds from this current group of musicians who are continuing a more than century-long tradition.
3: Man, on the right night out there, sitting in Collin Park, it's just a beautiful venue. I bet a lot of you have been out there, but if you've never experienced it, I couldn't more strongly encourage you to check it out sometime.
2: The free concerts run on Tuesday evenings, weather permitting, through August 11th, with all but one performance set for Collin Park. Due to the National Night Out festivities there on August the 4th, the band's concert will be held then at the Herring of Holland Civic Center place. Attendees are highly encouraged to bring their own lawn chairs or blankets for seating along the waterfront. In addition, a separate weekly free Friday night concert series at the Collin Park Bandshell begins on June 12th, running through August 14th, with a holiday break on July 3rd. A fourth bridge connecting Michigan with Canada could be opened by next week. According to both of Detroit's major newspapers, a ribbon-cutting ceremony for the Gordie Howe International Bridge will take place this coming Friday, with traffic expected to cross that span on Monday. It is not known if current Governor Gretchen Whitmer or former Governor Rick Snyder will be among the attendees. Whitmer and President Trump's Chief of Staff Susie Wiles discussed the bridge opening yesterday, as the administration had been threatening to prevent the span from opening without Ottawa making concessions. State Senator Roger Victory of Hudsonville was at the White House in February when U.S. Commerce Secretary Howard Lutnick disclosed this possibility.
4: The mindset of the administration, they were saying, hey, the toll structure, this or that, and so is that the best narrative that we currently have, the agreement going forward into the next couple decades? So the Trump administration was just like, put a hold button on it and see what we're, how is this in the best interest of the state of Michigan and also in the best interest of the nation.
2: There were reports that the threat stemmed more from campaign contributions by Ambassador Bridge owner Matty Maroon, whose span would be impacted by the opening of the new bridge. The Detroit Tigers host the Minnesota Twins at Comerica Park this evening. Coverage led by Dan Dickerson begins at 6:15 p.m. on WHTC Holland's Cool FM. 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
2: Here's the latest forecast from WHTC.com. Cloudy day today, 78. Mostly cloudy tonight, 63. Morning clouds, afternoon sunshine tomorrow, 89. And partly cloudy on Thursday, 85. Currently in Zeeland, it is 72. And in Holland, it is also 72. 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
10: 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The virtual backyard fence, where people in the Holland Zeeland area have had a chance for more than 50 years to get what's on their mind off of their chest and onto the radio, as well as hear from and talk to newsmakers and newsbreakers from the lakeshore. 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
2: Yeah, I'll admit, I'm odd, but then again, who isn't in one way or another? Because if somebody is not odd, it would be, I think his name was Chauncey Gardner. One of Peter Sellers' last movies, if not his last one, Being There. If you're not odd, you're just being there. We all have little quirks. We really do. Some of us snore and we take, you know, we either get the mouth thing or we have the CPAP. Some of us have four eyes. Well, two eyes you're born with and two that you need to be able to see. They used to call them cheaters. Some of us need a little help in the ears so we can, you know, the better to hear you with. Yes. But, you know, some have hair, some don't. We're all a little odd in one form or another. But that's what makes us us. And we're glad that we are who we are. Good morning. Welcome to Talk at the Town for this Tuesday, June 9th, odd-numbered day that it is, the ninth day of the month, an even month, which is the sixth of an even year, 2026. But anyway, kind of cloudy in Holland, wind a little bit up, had a little rain around dawn. We've needed it because it's been kind of dry over the last couple of weeks. And we didn't get this rain. I was going to have to do some watering of the plants around the place. Oh, cracked out the grill. Got the grill going yesterday. Yeah, I know. A Monday night grill. What's so big about a Monday night? Holly and my mom, my mother-in-law wanted grilled hamburgers. I wanted grilled brats, put some corn on the cob on the grill, or, you know, wrap the corn with aluminum foil, got the grill going, and it was great, with the Kingsford, of course. I know, it's better to grill with the propane, but
13: It's just not the same. And we use one of those little smokestack starters for charcoal. We don't use the lighter fluid. Nah. Smokestacks work just fine. You don't have that stinky smell. It's great. It's great. Yummy. Yummy brat. Yummy burger. Yummy corn. And no, we didn't cook anything for Tippy on the grill. No. Tippy likes her kibbles, and she likes her little squeeze. Lickable stuff. But it was great. And of course, anytime I grill, brings back some memories of, now it's 17 years ago. Actually, 18. Summer 2008. We were in Hudsonville. Residential estates, that's where we were at. We had the trailer. And my mom and my dad were over. And we were cooking them dinner on the grill. And I was doing the grilling. And my mom, who was 82 at the time, was so worried. He's going to burn himself. Maddie, go outside and make sure he's okay. My dad, of course, being a little bit wiser, said, nah, he's fine. You know, he's 50 years old. He can do it. So my mom, however, would look through the blinds to make sure I wasn't in any trouble. Well, I didn't have to worry about that. My mother-in-law, Howie's mom, far more confident in my abilities to grill, and it was great. So we'll do some more grilling. Maybe not today. It's not a great day for it. Cloudy 78 today, cloudy 63 tonight. Might see some sun tomorrow, but still. And Holly asked me, when's the 4th? What day is the 4th of July on this year? I said, it's a Saturday. So you got the Monday off? No. We get the Friday off, the 3rd. We will not be with you on July 3rd, that Friday. It'll be our day off, so it'll be just straight music. But anyway, if you want to know, so that, well, you're going to have to get some steaks. I want some steaks for 4th of July. Okay. Trust me to cook the steaks. It's one thing to cook the hamburgers and the brats. It's another thing to cook the steaks and do them just right. Don't want to ruin the steaks. So we already got our marching orders for the 3rd of July to get the grill out. But we'll do some more grilling, get myself back into practice. Anyway, hope you're having a good Tuesday. It is Tuesday. I always thought it was the worst day of the week because you've already made some boo-boos on a Monday, so you forget about having a perfect week. I know nobody has a perfect week, but you always have that goal. No boo-boos, no errors, no pulling out the dum-dums because you are a dum-dum and made a boo-boo. But it's not the beginning of the week, so you've made a couple of errors, and it's too far away from the weekend. So I always thought Tuesday was the worst day of the week. But I have found over the years, especially here, during my 24 and a half years here in Holland, that it seems as if I get things done quicker, better, more efficiently on Tuesdays. And today was no exception. Today was no exception. So, hey, we're here. Glad you are, too. Got a little bit of open line right now, 616-395-1450. Second Tuesday of the month, which means our monthly update from the Holland Museum, its executive director, Michelle Stempien, will be joining us at the bottom of the hour. Around 10:20, it'll be Brian Spencer's What's New Around Holland. Then at 10:30, an update on the rebranded Western Michigan Patriots with its president, Steve Redmond, joining us. And if all goes well, we'll have, in a couple of hours, Lindsay Lawrence's Evergreen Cummins report. So that's our bill of fare for this Tuesday, and we're glad you are part of it with your listening attention. And, of course, phone line's ready for you to chat with us. Got about 5 minutes or so of conversation ahead. 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

0: Welcome back to Talk of the Town for this Tuesday, June the 9th. I'm Gary Stevens. Okay. I was talking with Dan Evans, host of WHTC Morning News. We were sort of comparing notes about how our Mondays were. Dan was doing some gardening while I was doing the grilling. Of course, Dan says, you know, you live in a condo. No, it's a townhouse. And we did some grilling on the deck. And it was okay because we have steps coming down from the deck, so it's not a fire hazard or anything like that. Oh, we still have to call the fire marshal on you. No. It's legal. You can do that. But anyway, I said, you know, what'd you grill? I don't like grilled. I said I grilled hot dogs and I grilled brats and burgers and a couple of some ears of corn. I know some people that grill unhusked corn. We've done that. But anyway, I said, at least it's not squirrels. Well, like Canadian geese, squirrels can be a nuisance. The late Jan Musin, the master gardener, didn't like squirrels at all. And get into their bird feeders, just, generally causing mayhem, mischief, and chaos. Well, maybe she was onto something. I don't know. Story out of Santa Monica, California. Officials there are again urging people to stop feeding the squirrels at Palisades Park. Hundreds of ground squirrels that frequent the park are native to the area, but wildlife experts say in recent years people have fed them junk food, which has caused the population to balloon. They're naturally known to burrow in the area's cliffs in search of food, but now that they're getting the freebies, they don't need to do that. Director of Coast and Canyon Wildlife Rehabilitation says if people stop feeding the squirrels, the population would naturally dwindle to more sustainable levels. And last year, Santa Monica officials posted signs in the park asking people to stop feeding the squirrels. Let them fend for themselves. And sometimes, going into Palisades Park, where's Freddie Boom Boom Cannon when you need him? I should have queued him up. But anyway, it's like the Canadian geese, They're a nuisance. You just can't get rid of them. And you can't shoot them. No, you can't. New kids in our neighborhood. They get the BB guns and squirrels are fair game. But that was the late 60s, early 70s. They don't allow that now. No. Anyway, that'd be a good thing around these parts, too. Squirrels can fend for themselves. And they do a pretty good job of it as well. Let's see what the Tigers can do tonight. As we mentioned yesterday, the Tigers welcome the Minnesota Twins to Comerica Park, 3-game series, payback time. Tigers lost 4 at Target Field in Minneapolis back in April. It's time to pay them back. And no, we're not going to see the ghosts of Harmon Killebrew, Bobby Allison, Jimmy Hall, Solio Versalles, or any, Max, no, not Max Alves, he didn't play for the Twins. Rich Reese, Don Mincher. Of course, the pitchers, Mudkent Grant, Jim Perry, Jim Cott, they're not coming back. It's the modern Twins, and the Tigers hopefully can do something with them. Tigers and Twinkies tonight, 6:15, broadcast time, Dan Dickerson, and probably Bobby Scales here on WHDC. You can hear all the action tonight, tomorrow night at 6:15, then the Thursday afternoon game before the Tigers hit the road for a week. And it's going to be a little insufferable around here in the next couple of weeks. Tigers host the Yankees. Tigers have to play at Yankees. And we have Mr. Yankee in the building. And he will always say how great the Yankees are. Time check the weather now from WHTC.com. Cloudy today, 78. Mostly cloudy tonight, 63. Morning clouds, afternoon sunshine, tomorrow 89. Partly cloudy on Thursday, 85. Currently 72 in Zeeland, 72 in Holland. 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
0: A U.S. Army helicopter has gone down while patrolling regional waters near the Strait of Hormuz. We have a an NBC news update straight ahead. And then we should be joined by Michelle Stempien. She is the executive director of the Holland Museum. Plenty going on at the museum. She'll be happy to take your phone calls about what's going on there at 616-395-1450. 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
5: NBC News Radio, I'm Michael Kastner. Four states are holding primary elections today. North Dakota, South Carolina, Nevada, and Maine are holding contests for the U.S. House, Senate, and governor's races. A U.S. Army helicopter crashed in the Strait of Hormuz. The Apache helicopter was reportedly flying over the critical waterway Tuesday that's been blockaded by both the U.S. and Iran when it crashed amid an ongoing ceasefire. President Trump acknowledged the incident and told reporters the pilots are fine. A number of people are in custody after unruly behavior near Knicks watch parties last night. In New York, Scott Pringle.
6: Scores of people gathered at Bryant Park, Central Park, and Brooklyn Bowl to watch Game 3 of the finals, but the cameras caught multiple people fighting outside a store near Bryant Park. Several were arrested. Other footage shows the people jumping onto an NYPD truck slowly moving by a crowd.
5: Michael Kastner, NBC News Radio.
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0: Welcome back to Talk of the Town for this Tuesday, June 9th. second Tuesday of the month, which means update from the Holland Museum. It's Executive Director Michelle Stempy, and on the other side of our table this morning. Michelle, good morning.
8: Good morning. How are you?
0: We're good. Hope you are, too.
8: Yeah, very good.
0: Effervescent, as always, if you have a question about what's going on at the museum, hey, the operational leader is here. And if something's going out at the museum and she doesn't know about it, heads will roll. you can call and maybe try to don't try to stump her. 616-395-1450. Real quick, summer hours begin next Monday. Tell us a little, this is a good time. Hours for the museum, not only in the summer, but also admission and stuff like that.
8: Yes, we are excited for the summer to begin at the Holland Museum. So next week we will have special summer hours starting. Monday, June 15th, we will be starting to be open Mondays, Thursdays, and Fridays from 11 to 4, Saturdays 10 to 4, and Sundays 12 to 4. I am going to mention this now just because I won't be back here again until July. We are going to be closed on July 4th, which is a Saturday, but that's so that all of our staff, bunch of history nerds that we are, can celebrate America 250 with our families. Admission for the museum is $10 for adults, $8 for seniors, $5 for students. It is free for our Holland Museum members, kids 5 and under. And if you are a part of the museums for all program, it is $1 per person. Yeah. I also just want to mention that our houses will be open for the summer.
0: And that's what
8: too.
0: I was going to tell you, the Capon House and the Settlers House over on 9th Street.
8: Yes, they also open for the summer. So they are open starting this Saturday, June 13th, and they will be open on Saturdays and Sundays through August 16th. They're open from 11 to 3, and we have tours on the hour, so 11, 12, 1, and 2. And the cost for visiting the Capon and Settlers houses is the same as the cost for the museum, so $10 for adults, $8 for seniors, $5 for students, free for members, and for kids under 5.
0: Quick question. Say you want to hit all three on one day. Is there a no discount?
8: It can be done. No, actually, we do have a combo ticket. It takes $1 off each location, so $2 discount. So you can check with us on our website or call the museum, and we can hook you up with combo tickets if you want to do something like that in the same day.
0: Okay, this is more in line for those who might be visiting the Holland area, and want to spend a day looking at the museums and the two houses.
8: Absolutely. So, yes, there is that option, and there is a little bit of a discount.
0: Okay. Let's stay on that line for just a second, Michelle. For those who might be new to the area or listening away and kind of wondering what exactly will they be seeing when they get to the museum and when they get to the two houses.
8: Right, so let me start with the houses. So the Capon House is the home of Isaac Capon, who was the first mayor of Holland, and his family. It was built in 1874. It is a beautiful Italianate Victorian home. You would get a full tour of that home. And then we also tour the Settler's House, which was built in 1867, and it is an example of a working-class house. It was built by Thomas Morrissey, who was a Canadian immigrant to Holland and was a shipbuilder. And so you get to visit both houses for the same price and get a great tour and see how the differences in the way people lived.

0: Zealand Historical Society, and we are the exhibit focuses on identity, belonging, and what it means to be an American in West Michigan through artifacts and personal stories, again, from the indigenous communities and early Dutch settlers to the more recent immigrant groups. So that is a two-part exhibit at the Holland Museum, but also the Zealand Historical Society. And then also really fun this summer, opening this weekend, very excited about this exhibition, the Blue and White Invitational. So this is an exhibit that we are doing with the Holland Area Arts Council. And this exhibit is a juried art exhibition inspired by the tradition of Dutch Delftware, if you're familiar with the blue and white ceramic Delftware. We have a lovely collection at the Holland Museum. And we challenged artists here in Michigan to create works of art inspired by the blue and white design, the blue and white aesthetic. And this exhibition, which opens this weekend, features contemporary work and a wide range of media from 49 Michigan artists. So we are super excited about this exhibit. I think it'll be really fun and interesting and a real crowd pleaser this summer. And we also want to thank our sponsor of the exhibition, Heinen Delftblau.
1: Real quick, and I'll talk about the blue and white exhibit real quick. Normally, when there is an exhibit that opens at the museum, you usually have a night or a special event that goes along with it.
0: We do. We'll have lots of programming to connect with the exhibit over the course of the summer. We do have an opening this Friday. It is for Holland Museum members and invited guests, including the artists who are participating in the exhibition. So that's this coming Friday. But the show opens to the public officially on Saturday.
1: Okay. I just was kind of wondering if there was a special, besides the opening, whether or not there's going to be a special night or there's going to be a presentation by an artist or something like that.
0: There will be programming coming up in the next few months. A lot of it is with the Holland Area Arts Council. There will be workshops and classes as well as talks about the history of Delft. And we will be doing a special coffee with collections on our Delft collection. So, yes, much more to come.
1: If you have a question about the museum, Michelle Stepien, the executive director, is here, 616-395-1450, and in about 10 minutes or so, we'll give you an opportunity to win a couple of passes to the Holland Museum. Get your thinking caps on about a very notable alum of this area, and it ties in a little bit with what is going on at another part of the museum, the Spark Lab, and it ties in with the theme of the Spark Lab for the summer. Tell us all about it.
0: Yes, we wanted to do something really fun this summer. Spark Lab is always a great place to come and create and invent and have fun for people of all ages. But this year we decided to, we're calling it There's No Place Like Spark Lab. If that sounds kind of familiar. Yes, we are riffing off The Wizard of Oz. So we want you to follow the Yellow Brick Road to Spark Lab this summer for a magical hands-on journey inspired by the wonderful Wizard of Oz. Transform ordinary monkeys into the Wicked Witch's flying minions. Design your own magical shoes to help you find your way home and help Dorothy's house twister its way to the Land of Oz. So this is a really fun event, perfect for curious creators, builders, and dreamers of all ages. And Spark Lab is open during our special summer hours, starting this week through September 14th, and is included with museum admission.
1: Yes, and that's it gives the kids opportunity to do some exploring, hands-on exploring, because that seems to be an issue sometimes, you know. Look, but don't touch. Even adults have problems with looking and not touching.
0: That's right, but museums are fun, interactive places, and there's always lots of things to do for people of all ages and interests.
1: All right. 616-395-1450 if you have a question for Michelle Stepien. 616-395-1450. Tell us a little bit about the program, and I'm looking down here right now, about finding interesting family information next Tuesday morning. A lesson in genealogy.
0: Yes, this is another program that we're doing along with our America 250 exhibits that are

0: at the museum, Holland Museum, as well as the Zealand Historical Society. And local historian Marcia Decker will be doing this free adult program, introducing practical tips and resources for researching your family history and uncovering Revolutionary Era ancestors. So this is a program presented in partnership with the Zealand Historical Society, as I said, part of our America 250 program series. And this program actually is at the New Groningen Schoolhouse, which is located on Pawpaw Drive in Zealand.
1: Let me interrupt real quick. For those who don't know, yes, there is a New Groningen School on Chicago Drive, but back of that is the vintage New Groningen Schoolhouse, and that's where this program is going to be.
0: Correct. And the program is free, although donations are encouraged. And as you mentioned, it's next week. It's Tuesday, June 16th, and it is 10 to 11 a.m.
1: So talk a little bit about this collaboration. We've discussed it a little bit with Ken Kolk of the Zealand Historical Society, along with Ms. Rojo, who is the interim director over at the Zealand Museum right now. It's sort of a group effort between these two museums, and one takes the old history, and one takes the modern history of this area as we go through year number 250.
0: Yes. So this was something we started working on over a year ago and then actually applied to the state for an America 250 Michigan grant, which we got to do these two exhibitions. And it really was based on the strengths of our collection. So we wanted to tell immigrant stories, people who came here, made Holland and Zealand their homes, and what are the things that are similar to those stories? What are the things that bind us together? And Zealand is telling the Native American indigenous stories and the Dutch story. And our collection, we are lucky that we have artifacts that we're able to tell a little more of, like you said, the more modern history, a little more of the who came to Holland in the 20th century and today, who's still continuing to come to Holland and make Holland their home. And we were able to focus in on that part of the story. So that's what I said. It's two parts. And to really get the full experience, you should visit both locations to really get the whole idea and the whole story that we're trying to tell here.
1: One thing I've pointed out with our friends from Zealand, and I'll point it out with you as well, Michelle, is the fact that as we are going through now, we are seeing both communities, Zealand and Holland, changing literally before our eyes. Zealand has done its renovations with its downtown district, and in Holland, some things have moved on. Some things are changing. We're seeing new, landmarks already being built, be it the ice park. The bike park groundbreaking was last week. There is some movement perhaps with Waterfront Holland. The DeZwan windmill, of course, is, granted it's 60 years on, but still we're seeing the evolution of this area. And to a certain extent, both museums probably are stashing away a few things right now so that you don't have to worry about a generation or two, gee, I wish we would have saved some stuff from 2026.
0: Absolutely. We are taking things into the collection constantly. And, yes, we get things that are from 40, 50, 60 years ago, even before that. But we are also getting a lot more from people coming to us today and saying, these are things that are changing today in Holland, and we want to share those stories. We want to preserve those stories. And, yes, as we say at the museum, history is happening every day, and we have to continue to protect and preserve that history and share those stories. It's a lot of work. We're always aware of things happening in Holland and the changes, and we reach out to people and say these things are changing. Are there things that you would like for us to share and save? And we appreciate people reaching out to us as well. So you can always contact us about things.
1: And a lot of things that of Holland's history has been digitized.
0: Yes, and we constantly work on that. You know, we have an online database and that we share with the public through our website, and we are constantly digitizing materials that are coming to us so that they are more available and accessible to the public.
1: And the reason why I'm bringing that up is the fact that they're probably within, and I'm not going to look right now, photos when the tropical house and the historic greenhouse was first built. And now that it's taken apart and it's going to be put back together later this summer over at Centennial Park, be interesting that, you know, the photo of the new air location and compared with when it was new some, dare I say, 100 years ago?
0: Absolutely. And people have that information, and we would love to be able to keep it, share it. That's great. That's what we're here for.
1: Yeah, and it's, you know, again, another aspect of Holland history coming in front of our own very eyes, as they say.
0: Absolutely.
1: If you have a question about what's going on at the Holland Museum, Michelle Stempien will be happy to answer it at 616-395-1450. All right, time now for our trivia question. Chance for you to win a couple of passes to the Holland Museum. If you are our first correct caller at 616-395-1450, to the question that Michelle is going to pose for us today.
0: Yes, this goes along with our theme for Spark Lab this summer, which is the Wonderful Wizard of Oz. So the question is, what was the name of author L. Frank Baum's vacation home located in Holland, Michigan?
1: Although in his books, he didn't say Holland.
0: He did
1: not. Macatawa, Michigan.
0: That's right.
1: So it was on the South Shore area. So, again, what was the name of author L. Frank Baum's vacation home in Macatawa, Michigan? If you think you know the answer, 616-395-1450. We'll take the calls off the air during our break, and then hopefully we'll have somebody to be able to get a couple of passes to the Holland Museum. And the weather outlook from WHTC.com. Cloudy today, 78. Mostly cloudy tonight, 63. Morning clouds, afternoon sunshine, tomorrow, 89. Partly cloudy on Thursday, 85. Currently 71 in Zeeland, 72 in Holland. 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
1: Two U.S. service members have been safely rescued after their Apache helicopter went down while patrolling regional waters near the Strait of Hormuz. More on that with NBC News at the top of the hour.
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1: Welcome back to Talk at the Top for this Tuesday, June 9th. I'm Gary Stevens, very pleased to have Michelle Stampion, Executive Director, Holland Museum, on the other side of the table this morning. Got a question for Michelle. I have time for one call at 616-395-1450. Well, Michelle, here's our question for the trivia. A couple of passes to the museum was, what was the name of author L. Frank Baum's vacation home located in what he called Mackatawa, Michigan? What was the correct answer?
0: The Sign of the Goose.
1: And Diane from Holland was the first correct caller, and she'll get a couple of passes to the Holland Museum, and we'll play this game again next month.
0: Yes, congratulations, Diane.
1: And now, speaking about trivia, we do have some trivia night coming back on the 24th of July. It's a little bit that ways. I just want to make sure it wasn't a typo.
0: No, it is July.
1: J-U-L-Y. Okay.
0: It is July.
1: Not June. Okay, so it's July 24th, but it is coming up.
0: It is coming up, and this year we do this every year. Our Trivia Night fundraiser. This year, we have a fun twist to it. Our theme is Through the Decades. So guests will enjoy an evening of trivia, food, drinks, friendly competition, and plenty of throwback fun inspired by the 1950s, the 1970s, and the 1990s. So there's no cost to attend Trivia Night, which is hosted at the Holland Armory. But guests are encouraged to support the museum's mission through donations during the evening. So in addition to trivia prizes, guests also have a chance to participate in a hands-on team competition at the event. And you also get to check out all of the incredible signs from past and present Holland businesses that are part of the artifacts collection donated by Art Talsma. They are being installed in the Holland Armory, and you're going to be able to see them if you come to this event.
1: Now, you mentioned the fact that food and drink will be available, including a complimentary drink ticket with admittance and a cash bar, which means 21 and older, please, right?
0: Yes, absolutely. And again, the event is July 24th. It's Friday, July 24th. We start at 5:30. Again, it's at the Holland Armory. If you'd like to, we need pre-registration. We need to know who's coming. So we make sure we have enough room and enough food. So you would register through hollandmuseum.org. And I just want to say thank you to our sponsors, TNT Roofing and Skur Printing. Working on other sponsors.
1: Now, keep in mind why Michelle wants to mention it now. Yes, it's in July, but you need to pre-register by the Monday after the 4th of July.
0: Correct. We need registrations by July 6th.
1: So that's why we are mentioning it in early June, 6 weeks away. So please put that down in your calendar for trivia nights involving the Holland Museum. Something that's coming up a little bit closer to now.
0: It's July, too.
1: It's in July, too. But anything, whenever you mention ice cream, ears perk up. And we have an ice cream social coming up on July 19th.
0: Yes. So, again, we're looking out a little far here, but that's okay. We love people to come to our old-fashioned ice cream social. We do this every year, but we have really ramped it up for America 250. It is Sunday, July 19th, 12:30 to 3:30. This is a free event, although donations are encouraged. It is held at the Capon House, which is on 9th Street. And we are going to be celebrating America 250 with tours of the Capon House, lawn games, classic cars, crafts, music from an old-time barbershop quartet, and, of course, ice cream, which is being provided by Hudsonville.
1: Yeah, make sure that the locals take care of the ice cream part. Quick question. Lawn games. No, they are not going to have the jarts. They don't allow you can't play jarts anymore. You know, that's not good. You know,
0: no, besides, they're not historically accurate for that time period.
1: Another not historically accurate, no cornhole. They're not playing cornhole. Forget.
0: No cornhole. So, yes, rings around bottles and croquet and things like that.
1: Bocce ball would be appropriate.
0: Yes, it would be.
1: Well, I'm showing my east side of the state here by saying the bocce ball. Lawn bowling is what the Americanized term is, but, you guys know what I'm talking about. But it's from 12:30 to 3:30 at the Capon House on West 9th Street. Should be a lots of fun. Again, admission to many of the things are cut rate for members of the museum. There are levels of membership. And this is a good time, Michelle, to talk about levels of membership for the Holland Museum. If you want to pay for more, you get some extra goodies.
0: Yes, yes. Our individual memberships are $45. Our family memberships are $60. And then we have a premium membership, which is $150. And honestly, if you do a family membership, it pays for itself in two visits to the museum. It's very worthwhile, and you would get free access to events and the museum and the houses all year long for $60. It's amazing.
1: And, of course, also the reciprocal museum.
0: Yes, if you become a premium member at $150, you get the Rome and NARM reciprocal agreements, which gets you into hundreds of museums all across the United States.
1: Yeah, and that really does help a big time. One other thing as well, I like to mention it when you guys are here talking about Spark Lab. A lot of times Spark Lab hits the road, especially during the summer.
0: We do. We will be at Juneteenth. We will be at Pride. We will be. We go out all different kinds of events during the summer. We'll be at Fiesta. So, and we will have activities from Spark Lab and other activities when we are out and about in the community this summer.
1: If you want more information about what's going on at the Holland Museum, hollandmuseum.org. That is the website, hollandmuseum.org. And, of course, they do have a presence on Facebook as well. Michelle, stepping in, as always, thank you very much for passing on some information about what's going on at the museum. Wish you and everybody at the museum well. If all goes well, hey, we'll do this again next month. Be lots of fun. Thank you.
0: Sounds great. Thank you so much.
1: Thank you very much, Michelle Stepien. On WHTC Holland's Cool FM, NBC News straight ahead, followed by WHTC News. Second hour of Talk of the Town today. We'll have Brian Spencer's What's New Around Holland around 10:20. And then we'll be joined by Steve Redman of the rebranded Western Michigan Patriots here on WHTC Holland's Cool FM.
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9: NBC News Radio, I'm Michael Kastner. A U.S. Army helicopter has gone down near the Strait of Hormuz, Tammy Trujillo reports.
10: President Trump acknowledged the incident as he boarded Air Force One to return to the White House after watching the Knicks take on the Spurs in Game 3 of the NBA Finals.
11: The pilots are fine, yeah.
12: And what,
11: nobody
12: that,
11: injured.
12: What brought it down?
11: We are going to issue a report tomorrow, but the pilots are fine, yeah.
10: The Apache helicopter was reportedly flying over the critical waterway that's been blockaded by both the U.S. and Iran when it crashed amid an ongoing ceasefire. I'm Tammy Trujillo.
9: U.S. Central Command confirmed the crash earlier today, saying both service members on board were rescued and are in stable condition. An investigation is underway to determine what caused the crash. Primaries are being held in four states today. Alice Barr reports Maine's Democratic Senate primary is drawing national attention, with candidate Graham Plattner facing a series of scandals,
13: including recent allegations of toxic and unsettling behavior three former girlfriends described to the New York Times. Allegations Plattner denies while acknowledging what he calls a dark period after his military service.
9: There are also allegations that Plattner had a tattoo resembling a Nazi symbol that he later had covered up. Plattner is expected to win and face Republican incumbent Senator Susan Collins. It's also primary day in North Dakota, South Carolina, Nevada, and Maine. President Trump's agriculture secretary says the administration is taking the threat of an invasive flesh-eating insects seriously. More from Mark Mayfield.
14: Brooke Rollins says that tens of millions of dollars has been spent on a sterile fly facility, which is seen as key to stopping the invasion.
15: Sterile flies mate with the New World screwworm flies and prevent them from reproducing.
9: Michael Kastner, NBC News Radio.
16: Hey, West Michigan, it's Jer from Park Theater. You ever walk into a room and just feel it? Well, that's been happening at the park for generations. People coming together through the arts. And right now, Park Theater's alive. On any given night, you walk in and people are showing up, taking risks, supporting each other. I'm talking about humans celebrating humans. It might be open mic on a Tuesday, someone getting on stage for the first time and the whole room's with them. Or a packed show, national touring acts, right alongside local music and comedy, karaoke nights, even pro wrestling. It's real, a little unpredictable, and it's happening right here in Holland. If you haven't been yet, you're missing out. 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People like you. So come be part of it. Park Theater. Humans celebrating humans. ParkTheaterHolland.org. ParkTheaterHolland.org.
9: The scientists at the U.S. Geological Survey are busy looking into an earthquake that struck just off the western coast of Cuba. USGS scientist Derek Goldberg says this quake was strong for a part of the world that isn't even that active for earthquakes.
17: This is the largest instrumentally recorded earthquake in the Gulf of America since at least 1950.
9: The magnitude of the quake was 6.1 and its depth was 26 kilometers. Goldberg said this earthquake formed on the same tectonic plate rather than at a plate boundary. Today's show host Savannah Guthrie is sharing a new message in her plea for her mother's return. Wendy Swanson with more.
18: The message comes during the fourth month into the search for Nancy Guthrie, who was reported missing back in February. Authorities believe she was abducted from her Arizona home, although no suspects have been publicly identified. Guthrie shared an Instagram story featuring a photo of a painting appearing to depict the ascension of Jesus Christ, accompanied by the words, "Oh my, my soul, it cries out, soul, it cries out." She also wrote, quote, "Bring her home." The Guthrie family continues to ask the public to share any information that could lead to Nancy's return. In Arizona, I'm Wendy Swanson.
9: Apple is rebranding Siri on day one of the Worldwide Developers Conference. The tech giant unveiled Siri AI, which uses Apple Intelligence. The features include a more conversational experience with the system, which also allows users to adjust voice expression.
19: Hi, let's find the right voice for you. I'll practice some things I like to say while you listen. Let me try this one out. You have one new message. Here's another one.
9: Other announcements include Apple's next Mac OS called Golden Gate. Michael Kastner, NBC News Radio.
1: With a news update on WHTC Holland's Cool FM, I'm Gary Stevens. The Kalamazoo Valley Enforcement and Crime Reduction Team have arrested a 45-year-old man for alleged sales of illegal drugs.
20: Officers executed a search warrant at a home on Woodfield Avenue near Gaywood Street last Wednesday. It took Jimmy Cruz Jr. into custody on an unrelated felony warrant before the search. Now, Cruz had been released from federal prison last year after serving time for weapons and drug convictions. He is on federal supervised release. Officers found 1.5 ounces of crack cocaine along with cash, a handgun, and evidence believed to be connected to drug sales in the search. He's in the Kalamazoo County Jail on several charges. I'm Michael Arney.
1: There's more evidence that taking smartphones out of the classrooms helps more than hurts students. Last week, New York Governor Kathy Hochul highlighted success for state's bell-to-bell smartphone ban that went into effect at the start of the school year, releasing a survey that shows 76% of nearly 585 educators say the ban has resulted in positive changes in classroom behavior. That includes improved attention, respect for fellow students, and following directions. 4 out of 5 teachers say they saw students' social connections improve, and there was also a 60% decline in bullying and cyberbullying incidents. In February, Governor Whitmer signed bipartisan legislation prohibiting smartphone use during classroom education in Michigan beginning this coming fall. Second-term Republican Representative Nancy DeBoer of Holland believes this could help break what she feels is an addiction to these devices.
21: That's why we felt it needed to
2: be out of their hands and as much out of their minds as it could be so that they could focus on what was really going on in the classroom and not be worried about this whole lower level that's going on socially that becomes all important in those lives.
21: The new law, which pertains only to public schools and not private or parochial institutions, would allow local districts to maintain control over rules concerning non-instructional periods, such as during lunch or between classes. A man has been convicted of second-degree murder in the death of Linda Metier, whose body was found in April of 1989 in the Hoosier Valley area of Grand Traverse County. Stephen Goon faces up to life in prison with the possibility of parole when he is sentenced later this year. Prosecutors say the case was reopened due to mitochondrial DNA testing of a hair found in his vehicle, fiber evidence, and evidence gathered in that 1989 investigation. Jurors came back with a guilty verdict around 4:30 yesterday afternoon after 2 days of deliberations. Meanwhile, the U.S. Coast Guard has ended their involvement in the search for 55-year-old Lynette Hooker. The Lenawee County woman has been missing since April 4th when she fell overboard from a dinghy that she was on with her husband, Brian, in the Bahamas. Brian Hooker was arrested on April 9th by Bahamian police, but was released a few days later without charges being filed. The search for Lynette Hooker is continuing by local authorities. Get the latest news anytime at WHTC.com.
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21: 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Cloudy day today, 78. Mostly cloudy tonight, 63. Morning clouds, afternoon sunshine, tomorrow, 89. And a partly cloudy day on Thursday, 85. Currently 71 in Zeeland, 71 in Holland. Get the forecast sent to you weekdays. Text the word storm to 80373.
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1: Yeah, we're far away from the weekend right now. Welcome to Talk of the Town for this Tuesday, June the 9th. If you've been with us since we took air at 9 a.m., welcome back. If you've just joined us, just sort of talking a little, grilling. It's one of those rituals of summertime. Get the grill out. We did that yesterday. Yummy brats. Yummy hamburgers. Yummy corn. Just a good summer dinner. Picnic, yeah. But it was, we ate inside. We didn't eat outside yesterday. But it was fun. We talked about that. We also had Michelle Stempien from the Holland Museum join us. And if you missed that conversation, you can catch up. 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You can listen or download at your convenience for free. We're less than 10 minutes away from Brian Spencer's What's New Around Holland. And then at the bottom of the hour, Steve Redman, the president of Western Michigan Patriots, the rebranded Ottawa County Patriots. Now it's the Western Michigan Patriots. We'll talk about some forums. And another of their education sessions coming up. And you have a chance to chat with Steve about those and other items at 616-395-1450. And again, if all goes well, in about an hour from now, we should have the Evergreen Commons report with Lindsay Lawrence. Tiger baseball tonight. Tigers and the Minnesota Twins from Comerica Park. Coverage begins at 6:15 p.m. on WHTC, Holland's Cool FM. Rest of the week on WHTC's Talk of the Town. Tomorrow, the effervescent Alicia Bean, the Financial Wellness Program Manager with the Community Action, will be joining us. And we'll talk about boating and, the weather being as warm as it is, water safety with Sergeant Chris Brewer of the Ottawa County Sheriff's Office Marine Unit. Thursday will be a visit from Allegan County Prosecutor Mike Villar. And we'll also have Dave Lorenz, who is the new executive director for the West Michigan Tourism Association, talk about things to do around the lakeshore and in West Michigan over the summer months. And of course, Dave, the former vice president for Pure Michigan. We'll talk a little bit about the tourism industry in general. So we're glad to have Dave join us on Thursday. On Friday, Ask the Attorney, and being the even-numbered month, it will be Ken Bezicki of the Law Office of Kenneth A. Bezicki to join us, as well as an update from the Allegan County Board with Administrator Rob Sorrow and a member of the Board of Commissioners joining us from Dumont Lake. So that's coming up all this week here on WHTC's Talk of the Town program. Today, we are celebrating the obnoxious one. I think when you are growing up, and you grew up in the era of the classic cartoons, you were in one of two camps. Either you liked Donald Duck and hated Daffy, or you loved Daffy and couldn't stand Donald. Well, I'm of the latter category. I like Daffy. But there are those who love Donald Duck, and it's a celebration today of Donald Duck. Anybody named Earl, and also anyone who can operate a piece of heavy machinery like my big brother Rob.
2: Today is National Forklift Day, celebrating the most commonly stolen item from warehouses and construction sites. Police say forklifts are frequently used to rip out ATMs. They're also used by college kids on joyrides. And for operators of the 10,000-pound hunk of metal, there's the forklift rodeo, where drivers navigate obstacle courses. But to the 1.5 million licensed forklift drivers in the U.S., maybe lock it up at the end of the day. I'm Bree Tennis.
1: Yeah, my brother was that. Worked at the parts plant, Ford parts plant down in Brownstown, downriver Detroit. before he took an early retirement. He's been retired for 20 years now. And he'll turn 72 in October. But he was a forklift driver over with Ford. So congratulations to Big Brother. Hey, Big, well, I don't have the sound up now. So anyway, here's something for Don Lamb, Jack Hartman, and the people with the Holland Area Beekeepers Council. Researchers in Finland say the brains of bumblebees are buzzing a lot more than previously thought. They are solving problems similar to tests used with chimps and elephants. At the University of Oulu in Finland, well, a team of researchers said untrained bees moved a small ball under a fake flower, climbed on it, and then reached sugar water overhead. Scientists say the results point to goal-driven problem-solving, not just instinct or good fortune. Bumblebees help pollinate food crops, but researchers say there are now nearly 50% less likely to be seen in parts of North America than before 1974. Unfortunately, bumblebees have gotten a bad rap, probably. If one talks with our beekeepers, because people see a bee and you think immediately they got the stingers out and we're in trouble. Flee for your lives or get that bee out of here. I don't want to get stung. Well, the bumblebees are getting a bad rap because for the most part, unless you disturb their hive or anything, they'll leave you alone. Now, I can't say the same for wasps and hornets. They're a little bit more assertive. And they're the bad guys. They're the villains. They're the ones that are the meanies. But the bumblebees, they're our friends. And unfortunately, the effort to try to keep them around has helped in the sense that more people are aware of it. But still, they got some brains in there. I wonder how they figure out that they are doing this with their little brains. I don't know. I just don't know. Let's get to a call before the break. Good morning. You're on Talk of the Town.
3: Yeah, don't forget the yellow jackets, too. They're bad, too.
1: Yeah, they're meanies, too. They're meanies, too.
3: Right. Yeah, I like Donald Duck and Daffy both.
1: Well, he's the exception. Appreciate the call. But still, one can't. You either like Daffy and you hate Donald, or you love Donald and you can't stand Daffy. Me, I like Daffy. He's a bit of a smart aleck, you know? And I have plenty of Daffy stuff here. As soon as I can get to it. Give me a second here. We're loading. We're finishing up. This is Daffy.
4: Easy, stomach. Don't turn over now. Easy does it.
1: That's right, Daffy. Brian Spencer, What's New Around Holland is next. On WHTC, Holland's Cool FM.
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8: 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Brian Spencer here with another edition of What's New Around Holland. 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The first one will be at 5:30 tomorrow afternoon. If you are an Ottawa County resident in need of groceries, this afternoon, the Georgetown CRC in Hudsonville will be hosting the Ottawa County Mobile Food Pantry Truck. This will be drive-through distribution beginning at 5:30. And if you would like to give the gift of life by donating blood, there is a Red Cross blood drive happening today at St. John's Lutheran School in Grand Haven that will start at 10:30 and will run until 4:15. You can view the upcoming schedule online and make an appointment at redcross.org or by picking up the phone and calling 1-800-733-2767. What's New Around Holland continues with notes from the area funeral homes right after a word from our sponsor.
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8: It is now time to take a look at notes from the area funeral homes, presented on WHTC Holland's Cool FM by the Langland Sternberg Funeral Home. Gord Dimstra went to be with his Lord and Savior on Saturday, June 6th. Visitation will be this evening from 5 to 8 at the Eitema Funeral Home on South State Street in Zealand. The memorial service to honor Gord's life will be held at 11 tomorrow morning, Wednesday, June 10th, at Oakland Christian Reformed Church in Hamilton. Interment will take place in Bentheim Cemetery. And Janet Baker ended her life's journey on this earth and entered into her eternal rest in heaven on Thursday morning, June 4th. The family will receive visitors this Friday, June 12th, from 10 to 11 at the Dykstra Funeral Home Mulder Chapel on West 32nd Street. A funeral ceremony will be held following visitation, and interment will take place in East Saugatuck Cemetery. These have been your notes from the area funeral homes, presented this morning by the Langland Sternberg Funeral Home. Full and updated obituaries are available at any time for completely free at WHTC.com, as well as our community events calendar and our local and national news headlines. Until tomorrow morning, with all my love to my wife and sons, this is Brian Spencer, here to wish you all a good day and good mental health.
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11: 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Cloudy today, 78. Mostly cloudy tonight, 63. Morning clouds, afternoon sunshine tomorrow, 89. And partly cloudy on Thursday, 85. Currently 71 in Zeeland, 71 in Hammond. 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
11: Voters are heading to the polls in four states today for primaries. More on that with an NBC News brief. And then we'll be joined by Steve Redman of the Western Michigan Patriots. They got some programs coming up, and they'll talk a little bit about the rebranding of the Patriots. 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
18: NBC News Radio, I'm Michael Kastner. A U.S. Army helicopter has gone down while patrolling regional waters near the Strait of Hormuz. The narrow waterway has been blockaded by both the U.S. and Iran amid an ongoing ceasefire. U.S. Central Command confirmed the crash earlier today, saying both service members on board were rescued and are in stable condition. Voters are headed to the polls today for primary elections in Maine, South Carolina, Nevada, and North Dakota. U.S. House, Senate, and governor races are all on the ballots. Maine's Democratic Senate primary has garnered national attention, with embattled candidate Graham Plattner facing allegations from several women who've reported volatile relationships in the past. Jay-Z is set to perform in Los Angeles. The rapper announced today he'll hold a 30th anniversary concert at SoFi Stadium on October 23rd. Michael Kastner, NBC News Radio.
0: 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Once again, here's your host, Gary Stevens.
1: Welcome back to Talk of the Town for this Tuesday, June 9th. And the Western Michigan Patriots have some programs coming up. Tell us more about what the Patriots are. A little bit of rebranding about an organization that has been around for 17 years. Steve Redmond, the president of the Patriots, on the other side of our table this morning. Steve, welcome back, sir.
19: Hey, thanks, Gary. Good morning.
1: And if you have a question about the Western Michigan Patriots or some of the programs that Steve will be talking about, he'll be happy to answer it at 616-395-1450. It was founded in 2009 as the Ottawa County Patriots. Over the last year, it has been rebranded as the Western Michigan Patriots. So it's a good time, I think, to let people know exactly what the Western Michigan Patriots are and what they stand for.
19: Well, we've evolved a bit over the years, but we're basically a 501c4 nonprofit organization established, as you said, in 2009 and serving the citizens of West Michigan and surrounding areas. Our mission is pretty straightforward: to promote awareness and understanding of American government, the free enterprise system, traditional American values, and related political or civic issues through education and citizen involvement. We have a two-track. Our first goal is to educate you. Oftentimes, people are not well-informed on most of the big issues of the day. They have opinions, but not a lot of facts. So we start out trying to educate the public about important issues, provide excellent speakers, different educational topics, and we try to provide truthful, fact-based information, not just spin, and maintain good information on a secure website. We tape a lot of our programs. The second goal, and the most important, is to activate. After we educate you on an issue, maybe set your hair on fire, which is always my goal, to encourage citizen involvement, to promote grassroots political action, and work to improve the quality of life in our communities. Everybody is a stakeholder in your vote is your voice. So we really encourage people to become involved in maintaining and improving the quality of life in this wonderful place we live in, Western Michigan. And we have a lot of shared values that are kind of cross-section for everybody, provide opportunity for like-minded citizens to share their thoughts, to educate people about the U.S. Constitution and our unique form of government, to learn about and promote the free market economy, which has lifted billions of people out of poverty. Not socialism, free market economy, and to educate citizens about important political and civic issues, and to learn about and defend traditional American values, things that you and I grew up with, and to promote fiscal responsibility for all levels of government, and to support constitutional, individual, and private property rights. And so that's kind of our shared values. So we've been around, Gary, since 2009. Actually, we started before then, but we got incorporated in 2009. In the old days, we were a Tea Party group. We got started when Obamacare came in. And over the years, we kind of evolved into what one of our board members says, we're kind of a grassroots, blue-collar think tank. We're not like a lot of groups that are all politics all the time. Our people are involved in politics, but we don't endorse any candidate for public office. We do that as individuals. The reason for that is we used to try to agree on a candidate, and we never could. There were so many different viewpoints. So we said, nuts to it. We will not endorse as an organization. And so we really focus on the big issues of the day. I do a lot of reading and research. No paid staff. We're all volunteers. We rely on membership dues and donations to do our work and bring in some top-notch speakers that we'll be doing actually next Tuesday also.
1: We'll talk about the program in a few moments, but I do want to ask you, Steve, do you get the sense that you're still swimming against the upstream more than anything else right now, that you're really trying to move in one direction and everything else seems to be moving in another?
19: At times it really feels that way, Gary. I think that there's a lot of chaos in the American culture today. We're at each other's throats a lot. Some of that's by design. There are groups that deliberately want us to be at each other's throats, the communists and some of the other groups. They deliberately foment that because they want the American culture in an uproar. But we had enough to it ourselves.

0: 501c4.
1: 501c4.
2: Yeah, I would like to know what the difference is, and also, and I'll hang up and listen.
0: Okay.
2: Also, why not stay with the Patriots? I mean, why not stay with the Tea Party label? Because wouldn't that be more appealing to the people here in the Ottawa County area? And I'll listen.
0: All right, thank you very much for the call. First of all, the designation, 501c4.
1: The IRS, Internal Revenue Service, gives designations to different organizations. If you're a nonprofit, there's a number of designations you can get. One you're most familiar with is 501c3. Those are organizations that you can give a donation to, and they can give you a tax write-off. 501c4 is nonprofit, but they can't give you a tax write-off. So that's the main difference. The other is we don't have to disclose our donors. 501c3 have to disclose everybody that donates to them. Sometimes that's preferable in this hyper-politicized environment. If somebody gives us a few bucks, somebody might take umbrage at that because they don't like us, and they say, well, Gary Stevens gave you 50 bucks. We're going to go burn his house down or something. So not having to disclose your donors is actually a plus in today's environment. As far as Tea Party got demonized by the left, and there's some sexual connotations and other things I won't go into. But Tea Party got demonized. So when you say Tea Party, people have kind of a visceral reaction to, well, you must be this or that or the other thing. So we changed our name years ago to the Patriots, thinking that there's nothing wrong with patriotism, to love one's country and to stand up for the values that are expressed by America. So we think Patriots has a better sound to it, and it's less easy to demonize. Although patriotism is being demonized this very moment in America. You see it with the celebration for our 250-year anniversary. Some people are saying there's nothing good about America, never was. We want to live under a socialist government or a communist government. So even patriotism has been demonized. The Tea Party got demonized a long time ago, and we moved away from that because it took on a negative connotation, and we did not want to be branded with a negative connotation.
0: And you've mentioned before about the fact changing it from Ottawa County Patriots to Western Michigan Patriots to be a little bit more inclusive with Allegan County and perhaps a little bit more of the regional area than just simply Ottawa County.
1: Yeah, we've always had people that come to our meetings from all over West Michigan, and for a long time we've had members that live all over West Michigan in various counties, you know, Muskegon, Kent, Allegan, Ottawa. And so we simply realize, you know, let's legitimize who makes up our membership, and it's people from all over West Michigan. And we sometimes have meetings other places, but usually it's in Ottawa County. But we draw people from all over West Michigan to our various events.
0: If you have a question for Steve Redman of the Western Michigan Patriots, 616-395-1450. Next Tuesday, June 16th, it is an educational forum at the Howard Miller Community Center in Zeeland. Doors open at 5:30. 6 o'clock is the two-and-a-half-hour session entitled Environmentalism, Energy Policy, and Climate Science, better known the Hugo Montenegro, the good, the bad, and the ugly.
1: Well, this is a great topic for us, Gary. We often do things on the environment. We have two excellent speakers, and they're going to speak on climate science and some of the myths about renewable energy. You hear a lot about renewable energy. Our state's committed to pretty much get rid of fossil fuels by 2035. That would be a disaster. But our speaker has written a book about the coming fall of climatism, the coming renewable energy failure, Green Breakdown. That's Mr. Steve Gorham. And you're going to get updates on the coal-fired plant, the Campbell plant just north of us that was supposed to shut down, and the government said you got to keep going so we don't have brownouts in the summer, and we'll have the latest updates on that. And also the former Palisades plant is going to be reopening. It will be the first closed-down nuclear plant to reopen in the United States. And we have an expert going to be talking about both of those issues. AI data centers, the hot topic of the day. Both our speakers are very well informed on this issue. We'll be talking about potential benefits, what are the drawbacks, what are the issues, local control. There's a lot being said about data centers.

0: lot of people are kind of saying, not in my backyard, let's ban them outright. But we're going to go into more depth. We're going to get away from the hysteria and go at the facts. There are legitimate issues. Those need to be addressed. But there's also some benefits, which you don't hear people talking about. We'll cover all of it. We're also going to talk about the climate rules, regulations, and energy policies and the impact on Michigan. Your listeners need to know we pay more for our energy in Michigan than almost every other state in the Midwest. Maybe Illinois pays more, but they've got a really crappy government over there. But we are paying more for our energy here than most other places. And that's hard on us individuals, us retirees, and it's hard on businesses that might want to locate here. High energy cost is a drawback to new businesses starting up. We're going to get into talking about developing good public policies on environmental issues and some of the solid scientific data and factual resources available to citizens. Again, we have two excellent speakers, Steve Gorham, who's the Executive Director of the Climate Science Coalition of America and advisor to the Heartland Institute for Public Policy. And he's written a number of books. He's a tremendous researcher. And Mr. Dave Stevenson, who's the Director of Energy and Environmental Policy for the Mackinac Center. It's a conservative think tank up in the Midland area. And he's also an expert on advanced nuclear power and a champion for free market energy policies. And so we've got two excellent speakers that will be talking next Tuesday evening, June 16th, 6 to 8:30 at the Howard Miller Community Center. And we also have a private invitation-only luncheon from 3 to 4:30. There's a few seats left, but we have to charge for that because of the cost of the meal, and everyone will get a copy of Mr. Gorham's book. But we have a few seats left. If you contact me, we might be able to get you into that.
1: SteveRedman12 at yahoo.com if you are interested in that luncheon to meet the speakers prior to next Tuesday's Western Michigan Patriots Educational Forum on Environmentalism, Energy Policy, and Climate Science. We have a couple of candidate forums coming up in the month of June and in July ahead of the August primary election. So tell us a little bit about the two forums coming up over the next 8 weeks or so.
0: Well, this June we have two meetings. We have a meeting next Tuesday the 16th, and we have another meeting, a candidate forum, on Tuesday, June 30th. And that will cover the Republican candidates for the Senate districts, the 20th district and the 31st district. And if you're confused about what districts are, because we did that stupid redistricting thing, it pretty much covers the Senate candidate for Ottawa County and Allegan County.
1: Most of Allegan and most of Ottawa.
0: Right. And so we're covering both of those.
1: Just a reminder for people, both the incumbents are term limited out of office, Eric Nesbitt in Allegan County and Roger Victory in Ottawa County.
0: So these are open seats, and we'll be having a forum with all the Republican candidates. We don't usually do the Democrats.
1: And, although it would be interesting.
0: Well,
1: it would be interesting.
0: It would be, but our membership are so well informed, it would be very difficult for the Democrats to answer their questions, because these are not just uninformed citizens. These are well-informed citizens, and they know where the bodies are buried. So it would be rough sledding for a Democrat candidate.
1: So that will be on Tuesday, June 30th, 5:30 to 8:30, also at the Howard Miller Center. And then you have another one coming up on July 21st as well.
0: Yeah, July 21st, we have another candidate forum. And, again, this is for Michigan Senate District 33. And that covers Newaygo, Montcalm, Ionia, Kent, Muskegon, and Ottawa. And there's these four people running in that campaign.
1: That's Mark Eisinger, isn't it?
0: No, I don't think so.
1: No, okay. I thought it was Mark.
0: I can't remember who the incumbent was. But you've got Gina Johnson, you've got Joe Fox, you've got Tom Norton and another candidate. So those are the people running for that open seat. We also will probably have some additional candidates that are running unopposed. Some of the judges. The judges get left off oftentimes when people fill out their ballots.
1: Because they are supposedly running as nonpartisans.
0: So we're going to have some other candidates there in addition to the Senate candidates, but it's not been disclosed yet. But again, these are free and open to the public, and a great opportunity to meet and talk with the candidates. It's a half hour before the forum. You can talk to them directly at their table, and a half hour afterwards. as well as a question and answer period, and each of the candidates giving a presentation. And we do our forums a little bit differently. They're not a debate, and we don't allow the candidates to beat up on their fellow Republicans. We follow Ronald Reagan's 11th commandment to say nothing foul about your fellow Republicans. Basically, you have to make a pitch for why I should vote for you in your race, why you're the best candidate. You have to make that positive pitch. You can't say, well, Gary's running against me. He's a terrible guy. I'm not him. Vote for me. That is not a campaign, in my opinion. Tell us what you will do and what you have done and why I should vote for you. And that's the focus of our forums. And again, we don't endorse any candidate for public office. We do that as individuals, and that allows us to be really fair and above board with all our candidate forums.
1: So again, the 21st of July will be for Senate District number 33.
0: Yep.
1: For the northern part of Ottawa County, and then on the on the 30th of June will be the ones for districts 20 and 31, which we'll have, by the way, this coming Monday, both the current incumbents who are term limited out of office, Eric Nesbitt and Roger Victory.
0: Yeah, and these districts, you know, District 31 covers Allegan, part of Allegan, and Ottawa, most of Ottawa County, and District 20 covers Allegan, Berrien, Kent, and Van Buren counties. That redistricting really messed with our districts.
1: And it was supposed to be a nonpartisan, yeah. But neither of that. I want to bring this up, and I was doing some material for a story that Ken Delaney wrote for on our website about a Democratic polling showing that Sean McCann is leading Bill Huizinga in the running for the U.S. Congress seat here. As of right now, obviously, you know, we're still about 7 weeks away from the primary. Both have challengers, although whether or not the Democratic challenger or Mr. Tanis would be able to have a chance to upset the apple cart, I'm not certain if that's going to happen. But I was listening to some a past interview that Dan had with Sean McCann. And one of the things he said was that I'm going to be a little bit more visible. I'm going to have more forums for the constituents to have, not these tele forums that Huizinga has had. I could see why Huizinga has gone to that because of the disruption. And that's something I would think the Patriots have had to deal with as well, is that you have people coming in, maybe not from this area, maybe with the design to disrupt. And if McCann wins, he's going to find out that that's going to be working against him. And I wouldn't be surprised if he decides to do away with these town hall meetings if it goes further on in his career. I know why Huizinga has, and to a certain extent, I can certainly understand it.
0: It's an important point, Gary. Your listeners need to understand that a lot of these protests over just about anything today are not just arising from the people coming out and expressing their viewpoint. Many of them are paid agitators. They're on the payroll, especially the ones where they get violent and they light fires and they attack the police. But even some of the ones that go after local politicians and harass them when they're out to have dinner with their family or something, these are done deliberately. Many of these leaders of these groups are paid. They're starting to find out now, like with the Southern Poverty Law Center, that it's a corrupt organization and it's been fomenting this stuff for years. But so if you're a public official, you've got to worry about your safety and your family's safety. And you may not be able to have a public meeting without people coming and deliberately disrupting it, shouting you down, disrupting the meeting. The days when you could have a town hall meeting and just have a reasonable discussion and agree to disagree has kind of gone by the boards. Even the liberals are finding that. AOC was shouted down recently at one of her gatherings out in New York. And so it's not just limited to the liberal and the progressives and the communists attacking conservatives. it's going the other way also. So I can understand why Bill would be a little bit hesitant on some of these public meetings, because you can't accomplish much if people are paid to protest and deliberately disrupt. And so unless you're a public official and you've gone through this, you should not be too quick to criticize. And also the fear that people have, like with the ICE thing right now, they're wearing the masks so they can't identify them, so they can't go after killing their wife and their kids. You know, America has taken a turn for the worse in violence. Some of it's deliberate, some of it's planned, and some of it's just taking advantage of our bitter, not our better nature. So to be a public official today is to be a target. And your listeners need to understand that. So if they feel that a candidate is not as readily available, sometimes there's a reason for that. But I think Bill makes a real attempt to listen to his constituents. He's always surveying people. He's always wanting input on different things he's done. He does make himself available, but he's also protective of his family, and he wants to have reasonable forums where you can actually talk about issues and not just have a soundbite for the 6 o'clock news.
1: And not only that, but have a disruption so that it would make news for the disruptors and what they want to put forward.
0: It's often funded by dark money and by billionaires like George Soros.
1: Mm-hmm.
0: And your listeners need to understand it's not just citizens coming out expressing their bile. And often what they find, even in Democrat cities, these agitators don't live there. They're bussed in from elsewhere. Even in Holland, when we had protests against the police, some of our folks went over. I was speaking in favor of the police at that time. Some of our folks from the Patriots went over and talked to some of the agitators. They were all from out of town. They did not live here. They were not residents of Holland. And so you find a lot of these agitators are bussed in, they're paid. It's not what it's made to appear to be.
1: If you need more information, not only on these meetings, but also how you can be a member of the Ottawa County Patriots, well, the Western Michigan Patriots, because the old website is still there. It is OttawaCountyPatriots.org, OttawaCountyPatriots.org, and you can get the information on that.
0: You can get it two ways, OttawaCountyPatriots.org and WesternMichiganPatriots.org.
1: Okay.
0: Either one will get you there.
1: The same site, almost?
0: Yeah, we're still in transition, so we're kind of using the names interchangeably until we get everybody on board with the new name.
1: Steve Redman, wish you well in the next few weeks, and we'll talk to you again later on this fall.
0: Thanks, Gary. Always a pleasure.
1: 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Cloudy today, 78. Mostly cloudy tonight, 63. Morning clouds, afternoon sunshine tomorrow, 89. Partly cloudy on Thursday, 85. Currently 73 in Zeeland, 71 in Holland. 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
1: Wrapping up Talk of the Town for this Tuesday morning. 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
1: 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Thanks to Brian Spencer, What's New Around Holland, and most importantly, thanks to all of you for being a part of our program today. Tomorrow on WHTC's Talk of the Town program, we'll be joined by Alicia Bean of the Community Action House, along with Ottawa County Sheriff Sergeant Chris River. Following NBC News, if all goes well, we'll have Lindsay Lawrence's Evergreen Commons report. For Brian Spencer, I'm Gary Stevens. Thanks for listening to Talk of the Town. Have a good day. Let's do this all again tomorrow.
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1: NBC News Radio, I'm Michael Kastner. Voters are heading to the polls in four states today for primaries. North Dakota, South Carolina, Nevada, and Maine are holding contests for the U.S. House, Senate, and governor races. Maine's Democratic Senate primary has garnered national attention with embattled candidate Graham Plattner facing a slew of allegations, including several women reporting volatile relationships in the past. Two U.S. service members have been safely rescued following the crash of their military helicopter. NBC's Richard Engel reports they've been patrolling regional waters near the Strait of Hormuz.
2: U.S. Central Command says that the Apache combat helicopter went down, was lost at sea while on patrol off of the coast of Oman, that a search and rescue operation was immediately launched. The cause of the crash still under investigation.
1: Officials say the service members are in stable condition. President Trump acknowledged the incident as he boarded Air Force One after watching the Knicks take on the Spurs in Game 3 of the NBA Finals. He said the pilots are fine. The November runoff election for Los Angeles mayor will be between incumbent mayor Karen Bass and Democratic City Councilwoman Nithya Raman. Raman officially passed Republican reality TV star Spencer Pratt on Sunday after apparently receiving a late surge of mail-in votes. Los Angeles County Registrar Dean Logan is addressing criticism that it's taken too long to count ballots from last week's primary.
3: Our job is to make sure that we process those ballots correctly, securely, accurately, and that does take time.
1: Closing arguments are set today for the Carmelo Anthony murder trial in Texas. The now 19-year-old Anthony is charged in the April 2025 stabbing death of 17-year-old Austin Metcalf during a confrontation at a high school track meet in Frisco, Texas. The prosecutor and defense lawyer said they had no more evidence to offer on the fourth day of trial. Michael Kastner, NBC News Radio.

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1: 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They will have free hearing screenings, ear inspection for wax blockage, and checks of all makes and models of hearing aids. 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

0: Here's what's coming up this week in sports on WHTC Holland's Cool FM. 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
1: NBC News Radio, I'm Michael Kastner. Voters are heading to the polls in four states today for primaries. North Dakota, South Carolina, Nevada, and Maine are holding contests for the U.S. House, Senate, and governor races. Two U.S. service members are safe after their Apache helicopter crashed while patrolling regional waters near the Strait of Hormuz. The narrow waterway has been blockaded by both the U.S. and Iran amid an ongoing ceasefire. U.S. Central Command confirmed the crash earlier today, saying the soldiers were in stable condition. Bon Jovi is giving fans a chance to be part of their upcoming tour. In a post on Instagram, frontman John Bon Jovi asked fans to submit videos of them singing the group's song, Living on a Prayer, for a chance to be featured as part of the visuals for their Forever tour. The deadline for submissions is this Friday. The tour starts July 7th in New York. Michael Kastner, NBC News Radio.
2: With a news update on WHTC Holland's Cool FM, I'm Gary Stevens. Perrigo CEO Patrick Lockwood Taylor's resigned as the company's president and chief executive with immediate effect.
3: Lockwood Taylor stepped down amid allegations of misconduct the company officials say was not directly related to their business, operations, or financial reporting. In a statement, Perrigo says resignation, quote, follows a determination by the board of directors that certain personal conduct by Mr. Lockwood Taylor was not consistent with the company's code of conduct and core values. Albert Manzone has been appointed the interim CEO. The search is underway. I'm Michael Arney.
2: Jack in the Box will open its first location next week in Michigan for nearly a half century in Battle Creek. The fast food chain will open next Monday, June 15th on Capitol Avenue, just north of I-94. The company was founded in San Diego in 1951, has over 2,200 locations in the U.S. and Guam. Jack in the Box will open in the Detroit suburb of Westland in September, expand to Kalamazoo and Kent counties after that. There were numerous outlets in the Detroit area half a century ago before the company pulled back to focus on its western U.S. base. Get the latest news anytime at WHTC.com.
0: Your WHTC weather forecast is brought to you by Zeeland Lumber and Supply at 146 East Washington Avenue in Zeeland, now featuring Therma-True doors.
4: Here's the updated forecast from WHTC.com. Slight chance of thunderstorms this afternoon, otherwise overcast skies. Highs level off around 82. Mainly cloudy skies expected with fog and spots tonight. Lows level off around 64. I'm meteorologist Megan Mulford. Right now, it's 73 degrees.
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1: NBC News Radio. I'm Chris Caraggio.
2: Two U.S. service members are safe after their Apache helicopter went down while patrolling regional waters near the Strait of Hormuz. The narrow waterway has been blockaded by both the U.S. and Iran amid an ongoing ceasefire. U.S. Central Command confirmed the crash earlier today, saying the soldiers were in stable condition and an investigation had been launched. Voters are heading to the polls today for primaries in four states. North Dakota, South Carolina, Nevada, and Maine are holding contests for the U.S. House, Senate, and governor races. Maine's Democrat Senate primary has garnered national attention, with embattled candidate Graham Plattner facing a slew of allegations about a tattoo resembling a Nazi symbol he later had covered up, and several women reporting volatile relationships in the past, with one reporting physical abuse. Closing arguments will begin today in the Carmelo Anthony murder trial in Texas. The now 19-year-old Anthony is charged in the stabbing death last year of 17-year-old Austin Metcalf during a confrontation at a high school track meet. The defense rested late yesterday, and the prosecutor and defense lawyers said they had no more evidence to offer on the fourth day of trial. NASA is unveiling the crew for its Artemis 3 mission today. NBC's Tom Costello reports it comes shortly after the Artemis 2 astronauts flew around the moon in the first crewed lunar mission in more than 50 years.
3: Artemis 3 will not head to the moon, but instead orbit the Earth, practicing docking maneuvers critical for future moon landings. NASA is counting on two private companies to build the lunar landers needed to reach the surface of the moon.
2: Those private companies are SpaceX and Blue Origin. Today's announcement is being made at the Johnson Space Center in Houston. And last night in Game 3 of the NBA Finals at Madison Square Garden, the San Antonio Spurs beat the Knicks 115-111, ending New York's 13-game playoff winning streak. Victor Wembanyama at 32 points to lead the Spurs to their first victory in these finals. New York leads 2-1. Game 4 is tomorrow. I'm Chris Caraggio, NBC News Radio.
4: This is the WHTC Midday Report on Holland's Cool FM for Tuesday, June 9th. I'm Gary Stevens. Another Lakeshore municipality has approved a spending plan for the upcoming fiscal year. Last night, the Saugatuck City Council unanimously endorsed a new budget to be enacted the 1st of July. The nearly $7.5 million financial blueprint will maintain the current tax rate at nearly 10 mils, which is 18% lower than 10 years ago due to Headley rollbacks, according to City Manager Ryan Cummins. There will be enough financial reserves to address various infrastructure investments, staff wage increases, and other priorities established by the governing panel this past winter.
5: At the end of last fiscal year, per the audit, at $7,444,000, major streets fund balance at $912,000, and a local streets fund balance at $2.5 million. So that's what we have to work with, and dollars truly to put to work on the capital needs that the city very much has.
4: Last month, the city councils of Holland and Zeeland approved budgets for fiscal 2027. Another sign of summer in Holland arrives this evening. It's the start of the weekly American Legion Band Concert Series at the Band Shell in Collin Park. City Manager Keith Van Beek is among many who enjoy the sounds from this current group of musicians, which are continuing a more than century-long tradition.
6: Man, on the right night out there, sitting in Collin Park, it's just a beautiful venue. I bet a lot of you have been out there, but if you've never experienced it, I couldn't more strongly encourage you to check it out sometime.
4: The free concerts run on Tuesday evenings, weather permitting, through August 11th, with all but one performance set for Collin Park. Due to the National Night Out festivities there on August 4th, the band's concert will be held then at the Herring of Holland Civic Center place. Attendees are highly encouraged to bring their own lawn chairs or blankets for seating along the waterfront. In addition, a separate weekly free Friday night concert series at the Collin Park Band Shell begins on June 12th, running through August 14th, with a holiday break on July 3rd. A Washington-based Democratic research company says their new poll shows State Senator Sean McCann of Kalamazoo leading Republican incumbent Bill Heisinger of Holland in the race for Michigan's 4th Congressional District. GBAO Strategies claims McCann leads Heisinger 48% to 45% in the poll of likely 2026 general election voters, which was conducted May 28th through June the 1st via telephone using live interviewers and text messaging. The survey is subject to a 4.4 percentage point margin of error, with 7% of those surveyed undecided. The congressional race is expected to be one of the costliest campaigns in Michigan and is seen as a key battleground for both parties as they look to control the U.S. House. McCann claims that it's clearly time for a change.
7: None of the things that should be happening are. I'm happy to put my record as a state senator in Michigan up against the record of what's happening in our country right now. I've always worked to reduce people's costs and make life easier.
4: Both Heisinger and McCann face primary challenges on August 4th with Phil Tanis on the Republican side and Diop Harris II on the Democratic side. A fourth bridge connecting Michigan with Canada could be open by next week. According to both of Detroit's major newspapers, a ribbon-cutting ceremony for the Gordie Howe International Bridge will take place this coming Friday, with traffic expected to cross that span on Monday. But it's not known if current Governor Gretchen Whitmer or former Governor Rick Snyder will be among the attendees. Whitmer and President Trump's chief of staff, Susie Wiles, discussed the bridge opening yesterday as the administration had been threatening to prevent the span from opening without Ottawa making concessions. State Senator Roger Victory of Hudsonville was at the White House in February when U.S. Commerce Secretary Howard Lutnick disclosed this possibility.
8: The mindset of the administration were saying, hey, the toll structure, this or that, and so is that the best narrative that we currently have, the agreement going forward into the next couple decades? So the Trump administration was just like, put a hold button on it and see how is this in the best interest of the state of Michigan and also in the best interest of the nation.
4: But there were reports that the threat stemmed more from campaign contributions by Ambassador Bridge owner Matty Maroon, whose span would be impacted by the opening of the new bridge. In sports, idle last night, E.G. Hinch's Tigers are home to the Minnesota Twins at Comerica Park this evening.
9: We've played back-to-back series against really good teams. And you can see how small the margin is. I mean, it's right there for us. We're trying to not to talk about what we're not doing or what we didn't do or how May went. We're trying to focus on what we're doing now.
4: 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Idle last night, the Chicago Cubs meet the Colorado Rockies in Denver this evening. Idle last night, the White Sox host the Atlanta Braves at Wright Field in Chicago this evening. And idle last night, the West Michigan Whitecaps are in suburban Cleveland to clash with the Lake County Captains this evening. 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
10: With agribusiness news on the WHTC Midday Report, I'm Rusty Halverson. President Trump recently signed a proclamation to lower the USMCA Section 232 national security tariffs on some aluminum, steel, and copper imports by 10%. Mark Warner, an international trade lawyer based in Toronto, thinks the action is in response to the agriculture and construction sectors in the U.S. dealing with higher costs due to tariffs.
11: The Trump administration is feeling the heat around the affordability agenda. It's not a total relief, but it's a sign. It's a sign of progress that Trump does feel some of these trade pressures. I think these changes reflect that some producers are getting the ear of the White House saying that they're being affected by these higher prices.
10: The Corn Refiners Association, in partnership with the Agriculture Coalition for USMCA, announced the release of a new Purdue University study highlighting the role of USMCA in supporting food affordability for American consumers at a time of continued concern over rising grocery prices. The USMCA affordability study revealed that tariff reductions under North American trade agreements have helped lower food prices for U.S. households, generating estimated savings of about $700 per year in today's dollars, equivalent to roughly 7% of total household food expenditures. The findings come as food inflation remains a leading economic concern for American consumers, and as the U.S. and Mexico engage in USMCA review negotiations. The Corn Refiners Association commissioned the study to evaluate the agreement's impact on U.S. consumers during the USMCA review process, which begins next month. As that joint review approaches, the corn refiners say maintaining a strong USMCA is critical for U.S. households, farmers, food manufacturers, and for rural communities.
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10: New World screwworm cases have been detected in multiple Texas counties as USDA reported two more confirmed cases on Monday, including a dog infected roughly 500 miles north of where last week's cases were reported. The Animal and Plant Health Inspection Service confirmed Monday that a calf had been infected in LaSalle County, Texas, which is in the adjacent county to where last week's cases were reported. APHIS also reported a dog was infected in Andrews County, which is in the Texas Panhandle. The case of a dog traveling from Texas to Mexico and back will raise more questions about USDA's surveillance of the screwworm and protocols for animals crossing the border between the two countries. Last week, USDA confirmed two cases of calves in Zavala County, both calves roughly 6 miles apart and about 60 miles from the Mexico border. The discovery of New World screwworm in southern Texas has triggered some cross-border restrictions. The Canadian Food Inspection Agency said last week it will temporarily restrict imports of livestock, including horses, from affected areas of the U.S. Animals that originated in or were present in Texas within 21 days before crossing the border will not be permitted entry into Canada. Dr. D.L. Stepp, the Senior Professional Services Cattle Veterinarian at Beringer Ingelheim, said one of the first questions producers have involves transporting cattle.
13: And that is Texas Animal Health Commission, along with USDA, and the authorities are working on that, in which there's an area that they have designated around the area and movement, at least as of now, animals from that area moving out have to be inspected and have to have a certificate from one of the veterinarians down there working in that group incident command center. And then they're deemed that they do not have any signs of infestation. They can move out and go to whatever the requirements are, you know, within the state of Texas or to other states.
10: Dr. Patrick Webb is the Assistant Chief Veterinarian with the National Pork Board.
14: Since a lot of the risk factors are involved with the movement of animals that are infested, folks in the Midwest may say, hey, you know, I live in Iowa, right? And it's down in Texas. Well, we need to make sure that we're not moving animals around that are in infested areas, and that's a way that it could move. So, again, the vigilance really should be a national vigilance.
10: Meat Institute President and CEO Juliana Potts says the Institute is asking regulators to consider allowing low-risk livestock movements for slaughter to help maintain processing operations while response efforts continue.
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1: NBC News Radio. I'm Chris Caraggio. Two U.S. service members have been safely rescued after their Apache helicopter went down while patrolling regional waters near the Strait of Hormuz. The narrow waterway has been blockaded by both the U.S. and Iran amid an ongoing ceasefire. U.S. Central Command confirmed the crash earlier today, saying the soldiers were in stable condition. President Trump also acknowledged the incident as he boarded Air Force One after watching the Knicks take on the Spurs in Game 3 of the NBA Finals last night. He said the pilots are fine and a report will be coming soon. Primaries are being held today in four states, North Dakota, South Carolina, Nevada, and Maine. They're holding contests for the U.S. House, Senate, and governor races. Maine's Democrat Senate primaries garnered national attention with embattled candidate Grant Plattner facing a slew of allegations about a tattoo resembling a Nazi symbol he later had covered up, and several women reporting volatile relationships in the past, with one reporting physical abuse. Plattner is expected to win and face Republican incumbent Senator Susan Collins. I'm Chris Caraggio, NBC News Radio.
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3: Here's the updated forecast from WHTC.com. Slight chance for storms this afternoon, otherwise cloudy skies. High temperatures reach up to 82. Mainly cloudy skies with fog tonight, lows level off around 64. I'm meteorologist Jennifer Wojcicki. Right now, 75.
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2: Voters across four states are heading to the polls today. North Dakota, South Carolina, Nevada, and Maine are holding contests for the U.S. House, Senate, and governor races. Maine's Democrat Senate primary has garnered national attention with embattled candidate Graham Plattner facing a slew of allegations about a tattoo resembling a Nazi symbol he later had covered up, and several women reporting volatile relationships in the past, with one reporting physical abuse. President Trump is suggesting a peace deal with Iran could be possible within the next 2 or 3 days. The president told reporters yesterday that a deal would soon be reached despite the recent missile exchange between Israel and Iran. Trump said leaders are now in the final throes of what will be a very, very good deal that will not in any way allow nuclear weapons. Democratic City Councilwoman Neetha Raman will advance to the November election in the race for mayor of Los Angeles. NBC's Liz Kreutz reports Raman had been steadily gaining ground on reality TV star Spencer Pratt as mail-in votes continued to be counted.
3: California's election process often slower than other states. More than 80% in this race voting by mail, and those ballots are counted so long as they're postmarked by Election Day. The nonpartisan official in charge pushing back on fraud claims.
2: It comes as President Trump is criticizing how elections are run in California. Raman will face incumbent Mayor Karen Bass in the general election. A round of severe weather is targeting the Midwest today. A level 3 out of 5 risk of severe thunderstorms is covering portions of Minnesota, North Dakota, South Dakota, and Nebraska. Large hail, damaging wind gusts, and tornadoes could be possible across the region. Sales of previously owned homes saw a surge last month. The National Association of Realtors says existing home sales were 3.2% higher than a year ago as mortgage rates pulled back slightly. The group's chief economist cited improving affordability for driving the larger-than-expected gain. I'm Chris Caraccio, NBC News Radio.
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2: Voters across four states are heading to the polls today. North Dakota, South Carolina, Nevada, and Maine are holding contests for the U.S. House, Senate, and governor races. Maine's Democrat Senate primary has garnered national attention with embattled candidate Graham Plattner facing a slew of allegations about a tattoo resembling a Nazi symbol he later had covered up, and several women reporting volatile relationships in the past, with one reporting physical abuse. Plattner is expected to win and face Republican incumbent Senator Susan Collins. President Trump is suggesting a peace deal with Iran could be possible within the next 2 or 3 days. The president told reporters yesterday that a deal would soon be reached despite the recent missile exchange between Israel and Iran. Trump said leaders are now in the final throes of what will be a very, very good deal that will not in any way allow nuclear weapons. According to the president, after the deal is reached, the Strait of Hormuz will open up immediately upon signing. I'm Chris Caraccio, NBC News Radio.
3: 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There's more evidence that taking smartphones

0: bipartisan legislation prohibiting smartphone use during classroom education in Michigan beginning this coming fall. Second-term Republican Representative Nancy DeBoer of Holland believes this could help break what she feels is an addiction to these devices.
1: That's why we felt it needed to be out of their hands and as much out of their minds as it could be so that they could focus on what was really going on in the classroom and not be worried about this whole lower level that's going on socially that becomes all important in those lives.
0: The new law, which pertains only to public schools and not private or parochial institutions, would allow local districts to maintain control over rules concerning non-instructional periods, such as during lunch or between classes. Get the latest news anytime at WHTC.com.
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5: Here's the updated forecast from WHTC.com. Cloudy this afternoon with a slight chance of thunderstorms. Highs around 82. Lows dip down to about 64. And foggy tonight. Mainly cloudy skies expected. I'm meteorologist Paul Trombley. Right now, it's 77 degrees.
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0: Holland's Cool FM, WHTC. It's JD. Here we go. Another afternoon right in Holland. And we've got some great music lined up for you. Plus, we're going to talk a little bit more about the Tigers baseball as they open up a three-game series against the Minnesota Twins. The Twins have been playing. It should be some more wins that the Tigers pick up. I'm just saying.
1: NBC News Radio. I'm Chris Caraggio. President Trump says Iran is responsible for shooting down a U.S. helicopter over the Strait of Hormuz. The two service members who were on the Apache helicopter are safe. In a Truth Social post today, Trump said the U.S. must respond to the attack out of necessity. He did not provide any other details. Last night, the president suggested that a peace deal with Iran could be possible within the next 2 or 3 days. Voters in several states are going to the polls for primaries. North Dakota, South Carolina, Nevada, and Maine are holding contests for U.S. House, Senate, and governor races. Maine's Democrat Senate primary has garnered national attention with embattled candidate Graham Plattner facing a slew of allegations. However, Plattner is expected to win and face Republican incumbent Senator Susan Collins. Democratic City Councilwoman Neetha Raman has defeated reality TV star Spencer Pratt, a Republican, to face incumbent Mayor Karen Bass in the general election for Los Angeles mayor. Raman officially passed Pratt Sunday after apparently receiving a late surge of mail-in votes. It comes as President Trump has criticized how elections are run in California. NASA is revealing the names of the four astronauts who will fly on next year's Artemis 3 mission. Rory O'Neill reports.
2: The Artemis 3 mission will test how well the Orion crew capsule can rendezvous and dock with lunar landers by SpaceX and Blue Origin while still in low Earth orbit.
3: Being that unifying link between the phenomenal Artemis 2 mission we just had 2 months ago and the Artemis 4 mission that will follow ours.
2: Artemis 3 commander Randy Bresnik. Others making the trip include pilot Luca Parmitano from Italy, veteran astronaut Frank Rubio, and the rookie Andre Douglas. Their mission to launch late next year as NASA and its commercial partners hope to land humans back on the moon in 2028.
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10: 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Gary Stevens and Talk of the Town. J.D. Justice takes care of your afternoons, along with Michigan's best oldies. WHTC, we are Holland's Cool FM.

Your Michigan Oldies, Holland's Cool FM, WHTC. You know what is the best laughter? Well, according to science, laughter. We'll talk more about that.

0: Joyful play is especially important because it helps kids feel safe and happy. In contrast, prolonged stress can do the exact opposite. So remember, play with your kids and tickle the dickens out of them.
1: NBC News Radio. I'm Chris Caraggio. President Trump says Iran is responsible for shooting down a U.S. helicopter over the Strait of Hormuz. The two service members who were on the Apache helicopter are safe. In a Truth Social post today, Trump said the U.S. must respond to the attack out of necessity. He didn't provide any other details. Last night, the president suggested that a peace deal with Iran could be possible within the next 2 or 3 days. Primary voters in 4 states are hitting the polls today. North Dakota, South Carolina, Nevada, and Maine are holding contests for the U.S. Senate, House, and governor races. Maine's Democrat Senate primary has garnered national attention with embattled candidate Graham Plattner facing a slew of allegations about a tattoo resembling a Nazi symbol he later had covered up, and several women reporting volatile relationships in the past, with one reporting physical abuse. However, Plattner is expected to win and face Republican incumbent Senator Susan Collins. I'm Chris Caraggio, NBC News Radio.
2: With a news update on WHTC Holland's Cool FM, I'm Gary Stevens. Another Lakeshore municipality has approved a spending plan for the upcoming fiscal year. Last night, the Saugatuck City Council unanimously endorsed a new budget to be enacted at the 1st of July. The nearly $7.5 million financial blueprint will maintain the current tax rate at nearly 10 mils, which is 18% lower than 10 years ago due to heavily rollbacks. According to City Manager Ryan Cummins, there will be enough financial reserves to address various infrastructure investments, staff wage increases, and other priorities established by the governing panel this past winter.
3: At the end of last fiscal year, per the audit, at $7,444,000, major streets fund balance at $912,000, and a local streets fund balance at a little over $2.5 million. So that's what we have to kind of work with, and dollars really to put to work on the capital needs that the city very much has.
2: Last month, the city councils of Holland and Zeeland approved budgets for fiscal 2027. Get the latest news anytime at WHTC.com.
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5: Here's the updated forecast from WHTC.com. Slight chance of thunderstorms this afternoon. Otherwise, mainly cloudy skies expected. High temperatures reach up to 82. Lows dip down to about 64. And foggy tonight, mainly cloudy. I'm meteorologist Megan Mulford. Currently, it's 79 degrees.
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0: NBC News Radio. I'm Chris Caraccio.
1: President Trump says Iran is responsible for shooting down a U.S. helicopter over the Strait of Hormuz. The two service members who were on the Apache helicopter are safe. Trump said on Truth Social today that the U.S. must respond to the attack out of necessity. Primaries are taking place in four states today. North Dakota, South Carolina, Nevada, and Maine are holding contests for the U.S. House, Senate, and governor races. Much of the attention is on Maine's Democrat Senate candidate Graham Plattner, who is facing several allegations from women. Millions across the parts of the Midwest are set to be impacted by severe weather today. A level 3 out of 5 risk of severe thunderstorms is covering parts of Minnesota, North Dakota, South Dakota, and Nebraska. The fate of a black Texas high school track star accused of killing a white opponent is now in the hands of a jury. In his closing argument, Carmelo Anthony's attorney said his client stabbed Austin Metcalf in self-defense. The jury in the Dallas suburb of McKinney will decide between murder, manslaughter, or acquittal. New federal data shows health insurance is getting more expensive for many Americans buying coverage on the open market in 2026. Monica Nelson reports.
2: According to the Centers for Medicare and Medicaid Services, the average subsidized premium on healthcare.gov is projected to be about $50 a month, a modest increase from last year. But a new analysis from the Kaiser Family Foundation shows people who don't qualify for financial assistance will feel a sharper impact. Their average monthly premium expected to climb to around $178. KFF says the average marketplace deductible is now $3,786, the highest ever recorded.
1: Nick Reiner wants access to his more than $1.5 million trust fund to help pay for his legal defense. He's facing double homicide charges for the murders of his parents, Hollywood icon Rob Reiner and his wife Michelle, last December. Reiner's lawyers filed a 136-page petition at the L.A. Superior Court yesterday seeking access to his trust account, as he was supposed to begin receiving it 2 years ago after turning 30. I'm Chris Caraccio, NBC News Radio.
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0: 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I'm Chris Caraccia.
1: President Trump says Iran is responsible for shooting down a U.S. helicopter over the Strait of Hormuz. The two service members who were on the Apache helicopter are safe. Trump said on Truth Social today that the U.S. must respond to the attack out of necessity. Primaries are taking place in four states today. North Dakota, South Carolina, Nevada, and Maine are holding contests for the U.S. House, Senate, and governor races. Much of the attention is on Maine's Democrat Senate candidate Graham Plattner, who is facing several allegations from women. Millions across the parts of the Midwest are set to be impacted by severe weather today. A level 3 out of 5 risk of severe thunderstorms is covering parts of Minnesota, North Dakota, South Dakota, and Nebraska. The fate of a black Texas high school track star accused of killing a white opponent is now in the hands of a jury. In his closing argument, Carmelo Anthony's attorney said his client stabbed Austin Metcalf in self-defense. The jury in the Dallas suburb of McKinney will decide between murder, manslaughter, or acquittal.
0: I'm Chris Caraccio, NBC News Radio.
2: With an afternoon news update on WHTC Holland's Cool FM, I'm Dan Evans. Construction is underway on 3 new roundabouts in Ottawa County, with projects planned at Lincoln Avenue and 144th Avenue, Port Sheldon Street and 120th Avenue and 48th Avenue and Baldwin Street. Alex Doty with the Ottawa County Road Commission says the projects are designed

0: to improve traffic flow and enhance safety.
1: We're eager to get these completed and worked on, and you know, hopefully as they get finished, drivers get used to them, and you know, they create safer commutes for everybody.
0: Drivers can expect temporary traffic impacts as work progresses through several construction phases. Regional artists will compete in the 6th annual Chalk Festival in downtown Zeeland this week.
2: The event is in partnership with Music on Main Street and will feature 6-foot by 6-foot chalk art pieces on Elm Street. 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The festival is free to attend from 6 to 9 Thursday evening, with the winner announced on social media the following day. I'm Megan Cohen.
0: And warmer temperatures are drawing visitors to Grand Haven State Park and area beaches. 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Safety remains a priority as summer tourism ramps up. 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
4: Here's the updated forecast from WHTC.com. High of 82 this afternoon under mainly cloudy skies with a slight chance for storms. Lows around 64 with fog tonight mainly cloudy. I'm meteorologist Jennifer Wojcicki. Right now, 81.
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1 month ago today, I was happy as a lark. 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You know, tomorrow is their future. 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

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I thought I had her in the palm of my hand.

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0: 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I'm Chris Caraccio.
1: A jury has found Carmelo Anthony guilty of murder in Texas. Anthony stabbed and killed 17-year-old Austin Metcalf during a confrontation at a high school track meet in Frisco last year. The trial was racially charged with crowds of demonstrators outside the courthouse for both Anthony, who was black, and Metcalf, who is white. The jury in the Dallas suburb of McKinney was deciding between murder, manslaughter, or acquittal. President Trump says the U.S. must respond after Iran downed an American helicopter near the Strait of Hormuz. Earlier, he confirmed the two crew members are safe, but didn't provide any other details. Last night, the president suggested that a peace deal with Iran could be possible within the next 2 or 3 days. Voters are heading to the polls today for primaries in 4 states. North Dakota, South Carolina, Nevada, and Maine are holding contests for the U.S. House, Senate, and governor races. Maine's Democrat Senate primary has garnered national attention, with embattled candidate Graham Plattner facing a slew of allegations about a tattoo resembling a Nazi symbol he later had covered up, and several women reporting volatile relationships in the past, with one reporting physical abuse. NASA is unveiling the crew for its Artemis 3 mission today. NBC's Tom Costello reports it comes shortly after the Artemis 2 astronauts flew around the moon in the first crewed lunar mission in more than 50 years.
2: Artemis 3 will not head to the moon, but instead orbit the Earth, practicing docking maneuvers critical for future moon landings. NASA is counting on 2 private companies to build the lunar landers needed to reach the surface of the moon.
0: Those private companies are SpaceX and Blue Origin. And last night in Game 3 of the NBA Finals at Madison Square Garden, the San Antonio Spurs beat the Knicks 115-111, ending New York's 13-game playoff winning streak. Victor Wembanyama had 32 points to lead the Spurs to their first victory in these finals. New York leads 2-1. Game 4 is tomorrow. I'm Chris Caraccio, NBC News Radio.
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5: Phil Nykamp of Keller Williams Harbor Town knows the importance of great teachers in our community. 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

0: 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I'm Chris Caraccio.
1: The jury has found Carmelo Anthony guilty of murder in Texas. Anthony stabbed and killed 17-year-old Austin Metcalf during a confrontation at a high school track meet last year in Frisco. The jury in the Dallas suburb of McKinney was deciding between murder, manslaughter, or acquittal. The trial was racially charged with crowds of demonstrators outside the courthouse for both Anthony, who is black, and Metcalf, who is white. After the verdict was read, an apparent fight broke out near the courthouse, and at least one person was taken into custody. President Trump is accusing Iran of shooting down a U.S. helicopter over the Strait of Hormuz. The two service members who were aboard the Apache helicopter are safe. In a Truth Social post today, Trump said the U.S. must respond to the attack out of necessity. He didn't provide any other details. Last night, the president suggested that a peace deal with Iran could possibly come within the next 2 or 3 days. I'm Chris Caraccio, NBC News Radio.
2: With your afternoon news update on WHTC Hollins Cool FM, I'm Dan Evans. An informational school board panel will be held next Monday, June 15th in Ottawa County, offering residents a closer look at local school board service and the election process. Amy Shipman with the Ottawa County Democratic Party says 44 school board seats across the county will be on the November ballot.
3: That's everywhere from Holland up to Grand Haven, over to Hudsonville and Jenison. So we're talking with people all around the county about what it means to run for school board.
2: Community members are encouraged to attend and learn more about opportunities to get involved. Summer tourism activity is increasing throughout the Saugatuck-Douglas area. Local businesses report strong visitor traffic as seasonal events and attractions get underway. Community leaders say the summer months remain a critical economic driver for the Lakeshore region. And just in time for warmer weather, the splash pad at Big E's Courtyard in downtown Holland is back in operation. The family-friendly attraction recently reopened with new water features after a lengthy closure for repairs and upgrades. The splash pad is expected to be a popular destination for families throughout the summer. Get the latest news anytime at WHTC.com.
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0: NBC News Radio. I'm Chris Caraccio. Crowds outside of a North Texas courthouse are reacting to the verdict in the Carmelo Anthony trial. The black high schooler who killed a white opponent during a track meet has been found guilty of murder. He now faces up to 99 years in prison when he's sentenced. The attack happened under a tent during a fight between members of two different high schools last year. Anthony never denied stabbing Austin Metcalf. Instead, he maintained that it was self-defense. President Trump says Iran downed a U.S. helicopter, and he's promising to retaliate. The two service members who were on the Apache helicopter over the Strait of Hormuz are safe. In a Truth Social post this afternoon, Trump said the U.S. must respond to the attack out of necessity. It's not known where U.S.-Iran negotiations stand following the helicopter incident. Primaries are taking place in four states today, with Maine's key Senate Democrat race capturing the most national attention. That's where candidate Graham Plattner is facing allegations about a Nazi-like tattoo that he later had covered up, and several women reporting volatile relationships with him in the past. Plattner is expected to win and face Republican incumbent Senator Susan Collins. North Dakota, South Carolina, and Nevada are also holding primaries today. Over 120 million people are in the path of a potential multi-day severe weather event across the Midwest. A level 3 out of 5 risk of severe thunderstorms is covering portions of Minnesota, North Dakota, South Dakota, and Nebraska today. The weather threat is set to move into the upper Midwest tomorrow, which could impact millions across parts of Minnesota, Wisconsin, and Iowa. Republican hopes of a spoiler candidate in the race for mayor of Los Angeles have been dashed. In the primary, Democratic City Councilwoman Nithya Raman defeated reality TV star Spencer Pratt, a Republican, to face incumbent Mayor Karen Bass in the general election in November. It all comes as President Trump has criticized how elections are run in California. I'm Chris Caraggio, NBC News Radio.
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1: A jury has found Texas teen Carmelo Anthony guilty of murder. He stabbed and killed 17-year-old Austin Metcalf during a confrontation last year at a high school track meet. The jury in the Dallas suburb of McKinney was deciding between murder, manslaughter, or acquittal.

0: Cool FM. I'm Dan Evans. Several road improvement projects are underway throughout Ottawa County as the summer construction season continues. County officials are encouraging drivers to plan extra travel time and watch for changing traffic patterns. Infrastructure upgrades include pavement improvements and intersection work. West Michigan continues to be drought-free this week.
1: The latest update from the U.S. Drought Monitor shows the only drought conditions present anywhere in the state are in the northwest corner, where abnormally dry conditions are present. It's now been nearly 3 months since West Michigan has experienced any sort of drought. I'm Stephanie Turner.
0: And our Detroit Tigers open a three-game series against the Minnesota Twins tonight at Comerica Park. Detroit enters the matchup looking to maintain its strong position in the American League standing as the season approaches the midway point. We're on the air with Dan Dickerson at 6:15. 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
3: Here's the updated forecast from WHTC.com. Mainly cloudy skies expected with fog and spots tonight with lows around 64. Cloudy skies with a few peaks of sun and foggy early tomorrow. Slight chance of thunderstorms. Daytime highs approaching 90. I'm meteorologist Megan Mulford. Right now, it's 82 degrees.
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Okay, so your heart's broken. You sit around moping, crying, crying. You say you even thinking about dying? Well, before you do anything rash,

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1: NBC News Radio, I'm Rob Martier. The United States is launching strikes against Iran in response to the downing of a U.S. helicopter over the Strait of Hormuz. U.S. Central Command announced this afternoon that the self-defense strikes were conducted at the direction of the president. This after President Trump said the U.S. must respond to the attack on the helicopter out of necessity. The two service members who were on the Apache helicopter are safe. Last night, the president suggested that a peace deal with Iran could be possible within the next 2 or 3 days. A jury has found Carmelo Anthony guilty of murder in Texas. Anthony stabbed and killed 17-year-old Austin Metcalf during a confrontation at a high school track meet in Frisco last year. The jury in the Dallas suburb of McKinney was deciding between murder, manslaughter, or acquittal. The trial was racially charged with crowds of demonstrators outside the courthouse for both Anthony, who was black, and Metcalf, who was white. After the verdict was read, an apparent fight broke out near the courthouse and at least one person was taken into custody. Republicans are diving into how temporary amnesty programs for illegal immigrants, commonly called TPS, were used by the previous administration. Congressman Brandon Gill of Texas says that when President Biden took office, there were fewer than 500,000 people being shielded from deportation.
2: In 4 years, that number increased by over 1 million to 1.4 million thanks to new TPS designations.
1: The Trump administration has cracked down on TPS, revoking the status for millions of immigrants from countries such as Haiti and Venezuela. His opponents say the move threatens the nation's economy. Millions in the Midwest could see some severe weather today. A level 3 out of 5 risk of severe thunderstorms is covering portions of Minnesota, the Dakotas, and Nebraska. Large hail, damaging wind gusts, and tornadoes could be possible across the region. The storms are expected to develop in the afternoon and continue into the evening. Rob Martier, NBC News Radio.
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